0: to see is the Yankees keep piling up the runs.
1: And that one is driven deep to right. See ya! He laps the field. A second home run for Bellinger, and the Yankees lead 6-1.
0: Michael Kay with a call on the Yes Network, and the Yankees beat the Orioles 9-4 in the Bronx. They're now 22-11 on the season. Cody Bellinger, 4-for-4 with 2 solo homers and drove in 4. And the Cubs improved to 21-12, their 4th straight win. They shut down the Diamondbacks 2-0 at Wrigley behind Shota Imanaga, 7 scoreless for his 3rd win. The Brewers get their 3rd straight win, downing the Nationals 4-1 in D.C. Guardians hammer the A's 14-6 to get over the 500 mark.
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12: All right, hour number two of the Rich Eisen Show is on the air. We just had a very nice chat with Kyle Shanahan, taking us inside of the 49ers draft room. And joining us now is one of our favorites from the general manager's position. By the way, Dan Quinn, the...

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16: Which teams are making moves and which teams need to just flat out move? 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

0: And I wanted to get this comparison from, because I've been thinking a lot about this. I have talked about the Breslau move as basically being a power play. Like, he has consolidated power. Yep. He is looking for compliance from the coaching staff, as if they hand the information sheet down to the coaching staff. Here, you execute it. And if it doesn't go well, it's because you didn't execute it well. It's not because of our decisions. We have all the answers in what we're giving you. You better execute it, which my perception is from talking with a lot of people is that, I think you would agree with me right now. The Dodgers are considerably to be a model organization, especially, with a club with resource, and the Red Sox certainly have them, maybe not as much as the Dodgers, but the Dodgers have developed a reputation of being extremely collaborative.
1: Yeah.

0: taking it a step further in terms of what I've heard throughout the league from players coming in, from other execs who try to model themselves after the Dodgers. Their secret sauce is synergy, okay? Every aspect of the organization being in lockstep, from every aspect of the minor leagues, from a training staff, from your pitching coaches, from your analytical staff, from your R&D staff, everybody sort of works in lockstep. And that's part of that collaboration that you're talking about. And the Dodgers, and I feel like this is what happened throughout the industry, where like everybody wanted to be first and wanted to be the most cutting edge, analytically minded team. And then once that happened and everybody to a certain extent caught up to each other, the next advantage was, how do you blend these two things together? Okay. And that
1: right.
0: takes the collaboration that you're talking about. I'll go back to an example. You were talking about situational hitting, right? And I think the Dodgers learned this, going back to the Dodgers example, with constant failure in the playoffs. And this is something that Dave Roberts talks about all the time. You got to have different tools in your tool bag. Okay. Like, yes, you could be an offense that chases slug, that looks for pitches in a certain zone and capitalizes on those mistakes and doesn't chase outside of it. Like Max Muncy is the most extreme example of that for the Dodgers, right? But you got to be a good situational hitting team. Okay. And the Dodgers learned that if you are not a good situational hitting team, you are going to fail in October. These last
1: right.
0: two nights, we're taping this on a Wednesday, on a Thursday, Tuesday and Wednesday. The Dodgers struggled to score offensively, and Dave Roberts got into the interview room and lamented how his team was not situational hitting. Old school baseball, two strike approach, have a plan when you're up there. You need a sacrifice fly, work to get a ball to the outfield. Okay. Like the Dodgers are the most, like there's nothing resource wise, analytics wise that the Dodgers do not possess. Okay. But they still have those principles. They still have grizzled older scouts, who are just out there watching guys. Like you need to have both. And it seems like, and I don't know the inner workings as well as you do of the Red Sox, Buster, as well as you do, but it seems like if they're going to go all the way to one side, I mean, they're missing a major aspect of this, and this is just, it's not going to work.
1: So I'll give you a great example of this that I've heard in recent days. Okay. James Tibbs was a player that they got in that trade with Rafael Devers last year. And when he joined the Red Sox organization, the focus for him was, hey, you're not as good as you should be on high fastballs. And so there was a lot of work done the Red Sox organization, putting a ball on a tee. Here, we're going to teach you how to hit a high fastball. Well, he got flipped, as you know, to the Dodgers organization. That adjustment didn't work well for him last year. He goes to the Dodgers organization, and their feeling is, hey, everybody struggles against high fastballs. The best hitter of this generation, maybe Mike Trout, struggles
2: yeah.
1: with high fastballs. Don't worry about it. We're going to work with what you do well. We're going to work with you as your hitter and what your strengths are. And James Tibbs is responding. 321 average, 430 on base percentage, the minor league, 723 slug. And so the Dodgers have tapped into this, which again, you know, and I think part of the message that went to James Tibbs from what I understand was, look, when you get to the big leagues, you know, you might have things you want to do. What's going to be important for you is you got to find a way to get the ball in play with a runner at third base. Dave Roberts is going to want you to focus on what's needed in that moment to win games. What can we do to win games? Not just have, you know, the projected model swing, and which is absolutely matches everything you were just talking about with what the Dodgers do. So I agree with you. It's going to be fascinating because Breslow, I mean, everything is top down. This is what we're doing. You need to execute this. It's so different right. with the Dodgers. I wanted to ask you about Shohei Ohtani. We've now had two situations in which the Dodgers have decided, you know what, on the days you pitch, we're not going to put you at DH. Can you talk through Dave Roberts' thinking on that and how often you think it's going to happen? Because I think it's going to happen more than people realize.
0: Yeah, I do. And I was told this on the first day that they did this with him, which was, I think, our game, April 15th, Jackie Robinson.
1: Right.
0: Day. I think that was the first day that he wasn't in the lineup. They're going to look for these opportunities because, and I think it's smart. These are half days for him, right? And you got to understand, they need Shohei Ohtani to be a full-fledged two-way player.

0: player pitching deep into games in the lineup every day, running the bases aggressively for as long as they're going to advance in October. Okay? That is a seventh month in this season. Shohei Ohtani is going to be 32 this summer. He hasn't taken on a two-way role full-time in 3 years. The last time he completed it for a full season was 4 years ago, in 2022. So, like, for example, Tuesday they did this. And it was a good day for it because it was his first time starting on 5 days rest. It's usually 6 days rest. Okay. They had played 12 games in a row. There was a day game on Wednesday. They had the off day on Thursday. He could sort of couple his rest. And oh, by the way, it's April. All right. Now, I don't know how Shohei Ohtani feels about this. He's polite. He says the right things. He and Dave don't really talk big picture like that. Dave will just tell him, hey, like, you're not going to be in the lineup today. And he'll be like, okay, and that's it. So I don't know how he feels about this. But it's all about just preserving Shohei Ohtani for doing this for a full year. And I think Dave Roberts said this best when he said, Shohei Ohtani wants to make every start. And with that, there has to be a compromise. Okay? You can't hit every day. Some days we're going to take you out of the lineup. And like one of my favorite things in baseball to watch is Shohei Ohtani making a start at home. All right. Getting through with the top of the first, scrambling to come back into the dugout, leaning up against the railing and just like fighting to put on his elbow guard and his shin guards and his helmet and his bat. And then he races to the batter's box and takes his first swing to the day, against one of the best pitchers in the world. That's awesome. But it's also taxing. And I don't think they're going to do this all the time. But Ohtani wants to be in the lineup every single day. And if you're counting on this guy as much as you are, and if you want him to pitch as long as possible, which like, I don't know how long he's going to be able to pitch. Like, yeah, to me, it makes all the sense in the world, even though I'm a baseball fan first and I would love to just see it.
1: You know what I love about it too? And tell me if you disagree with me on this. Mookie Betts last year he made it clear he wanted to try to play shortstop. And I think if you gave truth serum to the Dodger people at the beginning of the year, they weren't sure if it was going to work. And they always knew that at the end of the year that if it didn't work, then they could always switch back. But they wanted to respect Mookie's ambition, his work ethic, his devotion to this idea. And so they stood back and gave him the opportunity to try to make this happen. And guess what? He was great. And he played shortstop all the way through the year. I think in some respects, and again, you're around the team more than I am, I kind of wonder if they're doing the same thing with Shohei and the Cy Young Award, right? They're like, okay, we hear you. This is something you want to do. You want to be dominant as a pitcher. We want to give you that opportunity, but there are going to be some adjustments along the way. It feels like to me from afar.
0: I think that could be part of it, but I'll go back to what I said before though.
1: Okay.
0: This is all about October. This is a Dodgers team that, and has learned through trial, that it needs to set itself up for October. As much as possible. But to your point, Buster, about the Cy Young Award, first of all, and we talked about this before, like Shohei Ohtani wants to win the Cy Young. He is as motivated to win a Cy Young this year as he was in 2024 to steal more bases than ever and have a 40-40 season, which ended up being a 50-50 season. But by doing this, I do wonder, and I neglected to ask Dave about this the other day, but I would like to when I get a chance again. If because they're doing this now down the stretch, he can make starts on 5 days rest. Maybe on 4 days, if they really need him. Because the big question about Ohtani and the Cy Young Award is he going to compile enough innings? Okay. Maybe this will free that up in August and September.
1: Yeah. That's absolutely right. And let's be clear. When we get into October, he's going to pitch at DH.
0: Every day.
1: He's going to do it every time. So this is only a regular season thing. I wanted to ask you about the Atlanta Braves. You know, they are on a serious roll. They've taken the National League East by the throat. And here they've got help coming back. Spencer Strider is now lined up to pitch this weekend. Sean Murphy is going to be back in about a week. Ha-Seong Kim, the shortstop that they initially signed to play that position, he's coming back. I think it's the deepest Braves roster that I've seen since 2021 when they won the World Series after Alex Anthopoulos made all those trades in the second half. This is a loaded roster. Michael Harris has taken a huge step forward. Drake Baldwin is a top 10 MVP candidate with how he's playing. Matt Olson, you know, the walk-off home run on Wednesday night is 297th of his career. I don't think anybody's catching this team.
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0: Center.
1: I'm Chad Ryder. First round of the NBA playoffs, a winner take all, game 7 in Boston. And the 76ers lead the Celtics 90-82 with 9.5 minutes to play in the fourth quarter. Celtics 32-0 all-time with leading a series 3-1, while the 76ers are 0-18 in that scenario. Joel Embiid has 27 points, 10 rebounds, 6 assists, and Jason Tatum out for Boston with left knee stiffness. To the Stanley Cup playoffs, game 1, second round in Carolina, the Hurricanes lead the Flyers 2-0 with 12 minutes to play in the second period. You can watch it on ABC. 152nd running of the Kentucky Derby, Golden Tempo. The winner, Renegade, finishes runner-up. Cherie DeVoe becomes the first female trainer to win a Kentucky Derby.
2: Cherie, you know that a lot of the stories are going to lead with the fact that you are the first woman to train a Kentucky Derby winner. What's your reaction to that?
3: I'm just glad I don't have to answer that question anymore.
1: Also, jockey Jose Ortiz wins his first career derby in his 11th race. Golden Tempo was at 23-1 odds to win in Louisville. Baseball, the Braves lead the Rockies 6-1 in the fourth. Drake Ball, won two-run homer, is eighth. He has 3 hits. He's knocked in 4. Atlanta star Ronald Acuna leaving with a tight hamstring. Cardinals going for a 6th straight win. Lead the Dodgers 3-0 in the 8th. Michael McGreevy pitching 6 scoreless. Rays hand the Giants their 5th straight loss. Tampa Bay takes it 5-1. And the Brewers get their 3rd straight win, 4-1 over the Nationals in D.C.
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17: John Ryder, first round of the NBA playoffs and a decisive Game 7 in Boston. It was uncanny.
18: Gives it to Maxey, front court left side. Maxey dribbles speed on the lane, flips it up, not there. Embiid, loose ball, weak side rebound, puts it in. He's just too bad, big against this small unit, and Embiid's up to 27. He's now got a double-double. That was his 10th rebound.
17: Mark Kestershire with the call on ESPN Radio. Joel Embiid, a huge Game 7, 34 points, 12 rebounds, 6 assists, just one turnover. And the 76ers are moving on after defeating the Celtics 109-100. Tyrese Maxey, also big, 30 points, 11 rebounds, 7 assists. Jaylen Brown with 33 in the loss. And Boston star Jason Tatum didn't play due to left knee stiffness. The Celtics were 42-0 all time entering this one when leading a series 3-1, while the 76ers were 0-18, so that changes. And 76ers will now take on the Knicks in the second round, game one on Monday night in New York. To the Stanley Cup playoffs, game one of the second round in Carolina, and the Hurricanes lead the Flyers 3-0. with 10 minutes to play in the second period. You can watch it on ABC. Logan Stankoven with two goals. He now has six this postseason. At the 152nd running of the Kentucky Derby, Golden Tempo, the winner at 2:02. Renegade finishes runner-up. Sheree DeVoe becomes the first female trainer to win a Derby. Golden Tempo was at 23-1 odds to win. Baseball, the Braves, Major League Best 23-10. They lead the Rockies 8-1 in the sixth.
19: Hey, it's Evan Cohen. Coming up Monday, the NBA playoffs are in full swing, and I'll give you my boldest predictions for the rest of the playoffs, which will shock you. 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

0: with 90 seconds to go.
1: Hit it across the line. Nick Nurse is yelling to Tyrese Maxey.
2: And Embiid is laboring up floor. He can barely move.
1: Yeah, he's limping and he's holding his stomach. He's standing in the right corner.
2: 1:20 to go. Philly by three. Maxey to Oubre. Back to Maxey. Drives hard. The blow by layups in. Tyrese Maxey. Two big drives to the bucket late in game seven.
3: 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And you heard it on the call there, Zinno, about, you know, with Kesty there, the laboring of Joel Embiid. He had 34 tonight, but it looked like, of course, in true.

0: like maybe he is exactly what this team needs to be able to navigate this postseason, given what they have and what they have to deal with. You know, it's not ever going to be easy in the NBA playoffs, but he's figured out a way. But if he doesn't have Embiid, he's going to have to pull off a magic act.
1: I'm not trying to be disrespectful. This is going to sound extremely disrespectful, and I don't mean it to be, but here it is anyway. The 76ers' success is going to be completely tied to the health of Joel Embiid, maybe even the health of Paul George to a point too, but I'm not saying that Nick Nurse isn't important or he's not making play calls and things like that, but the other teams, it seems to be such a bigger factor of like what their head coaches are doing or not doing. The 76ers team, I just think it comes back to their health one way or another.
0: You're not wrong. I mean, there's nothing wrong about what you're saying. It's just a matter of, you know, what's the likelihood that they can execute it all? I mean, if they are a team without Joel Embiid, they don't have a weapon that makes them one of the hardest teams to defend. Mm-hmm. You know, I mean, pick your poison. What do you want? Do you want Embiid inside, or do you want Maxey and Edgecombe on the outside? Like, how do you figure out how to stop this team? When they don't have him, they're much easier to stop.
1: And it just the change that it would be too for, like you said, Maxey, what it opens up for potentially Paul George, VJ Edgecombe, because it is going to be those guys. And even tonight, all five of the starters, I mean, take out Kelly Oubre for tonight, so just give me Embiid, George, Maxey, and VJ Edgecombe. They all played at least 39 minutes. Paul George, 42. Tyrese Maxey, 45. Joel Embiid, 39 minutes tonight. Quentin Grimes is their pretty much lone bench guy, and you fill in with Drummond a little bit here and there, but it's kind of the same thing we're discussing here. It's going to be those four guys. And I guess you could say that about any team that's at this point in the playoffs. It's meant to be their stars. And, you know, Justin Tinsley, I love how he puts it, you got to win four games in a playoff series. Usually two are your stars. One mm-hmm. is a kind of secondary star. And then sometimes a fourth one is just a completely rando bench guy that goes off for 20. This Philly team, the way they're constructed, Zeno, it's pretty much going to come down to those four guys, Maxey, Edgecombe, Embiid. You might even be able to take Paul George out of it at this point, and it's just going to be those three carrying you through.
0: Yeah, for the record, I've been a rando bench guy for a long time, so I certainly can relate. But, you know, I think what he has to figure out is how to stretch the depth of this team, because as you pointed out, when you look at the guys who played tonight, and I think that goes beyond being a game seven. I think the reality is that this is what he deals with.
1: Yeah.
0: Is that he's got six guys to play with and everybody else is fairly inadequate or not as helpful as you'd want them to be.
1: Mm-hmm. And then you start factoring in the health, certainly, again, how banged up these guys are. And then foul trouble. You had Maxey, he played with four fouls for a little bit there in the fourth quarter. Those are all things that are going to factor in because you know the bench. I mean, for the 76ers, Quentin Grimes is the only guy that Nick Nurse really feels comfortable. He plays Drummond because he has to, because he's got another big guy out there from time to time to sit down and bead, but Grimes is the only guy that he feels comfortable playing off that bench with. Is the Celtics championship window closing? I know it has for this year. Is it closed forever? It's Game Night, ESPN Radio.
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15: I'm Chad Ryder. For the first time in franchise history, the 76ers come back from a 3-1 playoff series deficit. They were 0-18 all time, down 3-1 as they get past the Celtics 109-100 in Game 7 of their first round series in Boston. Joel Embiid with a game-high 34 points along with 12 rebounds and 6 assists. Tyrese Maxey goes for 30 points, 11 rebounds and 7 assists. Celtics were 13 of 49 shooting the 3, head coach Joe Mazzulla.
16: No, I thought we did a great job reading the 2-on-1s, taking what the defense gave us, and in the games we lost, the other team shot over 38% from 3, and so you gotta make shots. You have to be able to do that. Something we've done well, something we do well, and we just did it, and I thought they did a good job throughout the series, later games of making them, and so love the looks that we got, love the process that we had, but I hate the result.
15: Jaylen Brown led the Celtics with 33 in the loss, and Boston was without Jason Tatum with left knee stiffness. 76ers advanced to face the Knicks game 1 on Monday night in New York. To the Stanley Cup playoffs, game 1, second round in the East, and the Hurricanes blanked the Flyers 3-0. Logan Stankoven, 2 goals, now has 6 in the playoffs. Golden Tempo is the winner at the 152nd Kentucky Derby as Sherry DeVoe becomes the first female trainer to win a Kentucky Derby. In baseball, the Mets and Angels tied at 3 in the 7th in Anaheim. The Angels have dropped 7 straight. White Sox blanked the Padres 4-0. San Diego's lost 4 in a row. The Braves, Major League best, 24-10. They knock off the Rockies 9-1. Chris Sale goes to 6-1 with a win. Struck out 11 over 7.
17: Hey, it's Evan Cohen coming up Monday with the second round of the NBA playoffs about to tip off. I'll tell you just how many teams left in the NBA playoffs that can actually win the title. It's Unsportsmanlike, 6 a.m. Eastern, right here on ESPN Radio, ESPN2, and ESPNU.

history books now for Golden Tempo. They win the 152nd Kentucky Derby. You heard it as there on the Horse Racing Network. It's game night here on ESPN Radio, ESPN App, SiriusXM Channel 80. 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It is Golden Tempo. And I think just number one, the shocking thing for me, Zinno, was the odds. A 23-1

0: I'm just glad I don't have to answer that question anymore.
1: Well, she certainly let it speak out there today on all her work with Golden Tempo. Follow up on that, she was also asked just on him being able to come back from the back of the pack to get the win.
0: That's how he runs, so it's not like we really did anything different than he hadn't done in his previous starts. You know, there was a lot of speed on tap on paper, and that materialized. And, you know, I watched Jose come up and get himself in position going into the final turn. And about the 3/16th pole, I thought, we're probably going to win this. And then I really kind of blacked out after that.
1: That was Cherie DeVoe. She is the trainer for Golden Tempo, who won the Kentucky Derby today. And she, in turn, becomes the first woman trainer to win the Kentucky Derby. And I think there's got to be a lot of hype around even that part of it, Zeno, as well. And could that be a push for Golden Tempo to see if that she could win another Triple Crown race as a female trainer? But I also think at this point she has now made her mark. She's going to be well sought after for a lot of horses that'll be in contention, and I doubt very, very highly this will be the last Triple Crown race that she ever wins.
2: Well, I mean, again, for her, you hope not, but it becomes one of these things where and let's be clear, you know, there's just not a lot of female trainers out there. So
1: sure.
2: It certainly is an accomplishment. But you're definitely talking about, it's not a line of work that a lot of females choose to go into. So that being said, the fact that she's the first woman to do it is absolutely notable, but there is a certain, you know, cloud hanging over, do it again, right? Mm-hmm. There's a certain, do it again. You know, one time could be luck. It could be happenstance. It could be whatever. Yet she's obviously going to enter I'd be shocked if they pull this horse
1: right
2: at this point in time. I mean, even after what she's accomplished here, just being the first woman to win the Kentucky Derby, that's enough, you know, clout to be able to, as you said, build up her profile for future horses to train. But if she can do two out of three, yeah, that's a huge lift for her, overall. But, it's always curious the next couple of days what we're going to see of who's in and who's out and who decides to go and who doesn't.
1: And like you said, a big conversation topic is what is best for the people that own the horse and the stud fees, kind of where you take it from there, how the horse was training. I think it was interesting too. Did they ever plan on getting them in the Belmont and the Preakness? Now that he won, does that change the training? Are they ready to go for some of the other races that are coming up and the excitement around it? But it's always just so fun. It's one of the biggest days, obviously, to sit down for horse racing, but even if you're gonna be like, I'm not a giant horse racing fan, but it's the Kentucky Derby, right? It is
2: right.
1: One of the biggest days for it. The pageantry, the beverages, the hats, all of it. You gotta love it. It was a lot of fun today. Well, they say it's the best two words in sports. We'll get to it. Game night here on ESPN Radio, ESPN app, Sirius XM, Channel 80.
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1: The most dissected, discussed selection in the draft. Ty Simpson, Alabama, quarterback going to the L.A. Rams with a 13th overall pick. I'm Ian Fitzsimmons here on Amber and Ian on ESPN Radio, the ESPN app, Sirius XM Channel 80, and the quarterback out of Alabama. Now the quarterback for the Rams joins us here on ESPN Radio. And, Ty, thank you for your time, man. Let's just go back to that time. You're being selected, and now 3 days later, I'm sure it's been an absolute whirlwind behind the scenes. What's it been like for you?
2: Yeah, it's been a surreal moment. It's something to where it's been a dream of mine to, be an NFL quarterback. And then, not only am I going to get to do that, but I get to do that, in a great organization with the best head coach in the NFL. And then the best player, sitting behind the best player in the NFL. So I'm super pumped, super blessed, and, really, really happy to be part of the, Los Angeles Rams organization.
1: We'll get to the Rams coming up in a moment, but let's go back to when I last saw you before the draft was at Alabama's A-Day game, the spring game, and we're talking on the sidelines, and you had a look to you like, dude, I'm going in the first round. Don't worry about it. You had to comment, by the way, just to let people know, you really didn't care where you went. You just wanted to get in a room and get to work, and I love that about you, but you had that look and this attitude like you knew you were going. Did you know Rams even then when I was with you at Alabama spring game?
2: What's crazy is we tried to keep this, under wraps as long as we could. It was something to where I knew they were interested, but, they wanted to, make it private and didn't want people to know that, they were interested. So, I had some secret meetings with, Coach McVay. I was trying to be on script and, do what, everybody told me not to tell anybody. It was something to where I knew that they were interested. I just didn't know when. And then I had a lot of confidence in myself, and that's why I decided to come out. If it wasn't them, I felt like that it was going to be somebody else.
1: Well, I mean, you had the Jets needed one, the Steelers needed one, the Cardinals needed one. So there was a little doubt in my mind you were going first round, but that look you had on that sideline, I'm like, yeah, he's going first round. I mean, it's over. He knows something the rest of us don't. You mentioned secret meetings there. So take us behind the scenes. What was that like when you first met Sean McVay and then before the draft and then after the draft?
2: No, it was great. We met at the facility, and it was something to where, we just talked for hours and hours, and it was just football. It was just straight football. And it was like a kid in a candy store. Me and him are sitting there, and, we're just going back and forth. Just, you can tell the obsession he has for the game, and you can tell the love he has for quarterback play. It's something that, I appreciate, and it's something that I enjoy because, I really enjoy playing the position and value the position. Being with him and then getting to know him and then just, seeing a little bit of, how I would get coached if I was, fortunate enough to go there was, something that, I couldn't have asked for, a better situation.
1: You sneaky SOB. So hold on a minute. At the draft, you're saying, I haven't met with McVay, but you're telling me that you guys met for hours and going over film before the draft?
2: Yeah, it was just, it was something to where, I was told to not say anything, because I didn't want anybody to know. But we had one meeting and, we kept it private and, it was just something to where, it happened that way.
1: I love that. And then everyone's blowing up about Sean McVay's body language and behind the scenes. No, hour long meetings before the draft, with you and the head coach of, right now, the Super Bowl favorite coming into the 26 campaign. That is unbelievable. Ty Simpson, quarterback. It's going to sound odd for you, man. No longer Alabama, LA Rams joining us here on ESPN Radio here in Amber and Ian. That is outstanding, Ty. So a lot of people were saying you were the biggest question mark of the draft. your response to all of those people saying that, especially after that story you just told us about meeting for hours with McVay and Snead before the draft?
2: Yeah, you know, it was I kind of took pride in it, knowing that, you know, people underestimate me, underestimate, you know, my ability to play. But, you know, I knew I was confident in my abilities, and knew that, you know, as long as I just was in a room and, you know, got on the field, that everything else was going to, you know, take care of itself.
1: You mentioned to us during the break that you've talked to and texted and talked to Matthew Stafford, the reigning MVP, and a guy that I knew going back to Detroit when my brother was on that Lions staff for 6 years. What was that conversation like, and what are you looking forward to most about learning from one of the best to ever play in a first ballot future Hall of Famer?
2: Yeah, well, you know, Matthew had actually just texted me, you know, right after Kelly had texted me. So it was, you know, super cool that, you know, not only did, you know, Matthew text me, but his, you know, his wife did as well, you know, welcoming awesome. With open arms, and, you know, being just, you know, a great, you know, family and a great, you know, hospitality, Southern guy, like I've heard. But it's something that, you know, I, you know, really can't wait to get started and value, especially, you know, at the quarterback position, you know, knowing how long he's been doing it at such a high level, and then how much respect everybody, you know, has for him, whether it's coaches, you know, for, other players, teammates, just the way that he does things. You know, I'm really just super, you know, blessed to be able to, you know, one, be in the same room as him and, you know, those coaches, but also just, you know, soak up the knowledge and, you know, hopefully just be a friend for him.
1: The 13th overall pick by the LA Rams, quarterback out of Alabama, Ty Simpson, here with us on ESPN Radio. What does that mean to you that you can come in and learn behind a guy like that to get ready and acclimated to know what it means to be a pro, what it takes to be a pro, and just watch how he goes about his day-to-day business?
2: Oh, it means the world. You know, not only to, you know, be in the same room as him, be on the same team as him, but, you know, I think about, you know, guys who have, you know, sat behind vets like, you know, Matthew. Think about Mahomes. Think about Jordan Love. Think about, you know, Aaron Rodgers. You know, just think about all the different types of, you know, quarterbacks in situations to where, you know, they've had vets to learn from. And I'm just so fortunate because my vet is the reigning MVP and, you know, a first ballot Hall of Famer.
1: Ty, you're also, man, one of your fellow captains, Tim Keenan, also now an LA Ram. He gets drafted by the same team. Yeah. How cool is that, dude? That two captains off the same Bama squad going to play pro ball together.
2: Yeah, how about that? I mean, such a surreal moment. You know, such a special moment, really, knowing that, you know, I'm going to a new place, a new team, you know, having to win everybody over, and then I get to do it, you know, with a fellow teammate, fellow captain, a fellow guy who, you know, one of the reasons why I stayed, you know, is because of him and because of his, you know, leadership and hard work and, you know, friendship. And so, you know, it's crazy. It's something that, you know, I'm really going to enjoy of, you know, starting over, but, you know, having a former teammate and a guy who, you know, we were, you know, kind of came up the same way of, you know, being an Alabama player and, you know, going through it the hard way.
1: That's awesome. Now, by the way, you got to trade barbecue for sushi. You ready to do that? I mean, you good with that?
2: Yeah, I got to figure out the food situation there for sure, but I think I can acclimate.
1: Well, you've been to Chuck's, and people don't understand this, but I mean, Ty, take people behind the scenes. I don't know if you're a sushi guy or not, but Chuck's right there in Tuscaloosa has some of the best sushi I've ever had in my life.
2: It's some of the best food I've ever had. Not only is the sushi good, the pizza's great. I mean, Chuck's is my go-to meal in Tuscaloosa, so hopefully there's a Chuck somewhere like that in Los Angeles.
1: I think you're going to be all right. And you know what? You are always a favorite son of the Innisfree Irish Pub that we will ship gold sauce to you, brother. Whenever you need it, you throw up the bat signal and there's a shipment coming your way, because I would bathe in that gold sauce from Innisfree.
2: That's right. I can't forget about my my home in this Free Irish pub.
1: That's it, brother. Hey, man, you're an L.A. Ram. You're a first-round pick, and can't wait to watch you learn behind one of the best and then eventually take over. Congratulations on a remarkable career at Alabama, and best of luck. Stay healthy going in over to the Rams, man. We appreciate your time, Ty. Thank you, buddy.
2: Hey, thank you.
1: It's our pleasure. Ty Simpson, quarterback, L.A. Rams, joining us here and giving us a little tidbit. The secret meeting before the draft for hours going over film with Sean McVay.
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17: Hey, it's great to talk to you today, Greg. Thank you for the opportunity.
16: To begin our discussion, give our listeners a little bit of a background on yourself.
17: I'm the president of a company in Madison, Wisconsin called Quincy Bioscience. What our company does is researches the aging process and how it affects the brain. And I've been a neuroscience researcher now for over the past 14 years, and we have a good company and a growing team here with our initial focus or our main focus on helping people with memory problems, whether that's memory problems as simple as losing your car keys to memory problems that might be, you know, advanced disease or big problems like that. We focus on our study of the mind and how it works and changes as we grow older, and we come up with solutions to help people fix the problems with the brain.
16: Give us a brief synopsis on how the transmission of signals works in our brain.
17: Well, there's neurotransmitters that connect one brain cell to the next. Now, keep in mind, we have a billion brain cells or more. And so these are all at a very microscopic level, but there's actually information passed through they're nearly electrical impulses. They're actually chemical. But through these impulses, that's how the brain connects together from one cell to the next. And as we, you know, think or communicate or move, it is our brain working out this chemistry that allows us to snap our fingers or have a conversation or anything. And so it's a very delicate balance to keep this working well. It's almost amazing that it works at all. Through this balancing act, we're able to keep that balance pretty well when we're young. And by young, I mean in our teenage years, our 20s and 30s. But we start to have some changes happen inside of our brain after around the age of 40. And with those interruptions that can happen with those changes, it makes it harder for the brain cells to communicate with one another. In some cases, the brain cells will become inactivated or even can die. And when those types of things start to pile up, you and I start to experience memory loss or other cognitive dysfunction. And that can range in the brain from, you know, not remembering a certain fact or figure to not being able to sleep at night. The brain controls so many different aspects. As we grow older, generally our brains become a little bit weaker, and we start to develop these problems. So what we look at in our company, in our research, we have focused in on the fundamental change that causes memory problems. We've focused on a solution to that. We found a way to adjust this chemistry to get it back in working order, really like it did for people generally 10 to 15 years ago.
16: What are the contributing factors to gradual memory loss? You already mentioned how early the process can begin roughly. Is it anything we're doing or not doing to ourselves?
17: Well, there are a couple of things. Certainly, you know, environmental exposures can cause damage to our brain. Head collisions can cause damage to our brain, whether that's playing football, whether that's, you know, accidentally slipping and falling. I don't know that we can prevent all those things, but brain impacts can impact our memory. And certainly, you know, we have some genetics that play a role, maybe about a 25% role in determining if we have memory problems because of maybe a parent or a grandparent that also had memory problems. And then certainly there's a couple lifestyle things. You know, did we take good care of our bodies? Did we exercise? Did we eat right? All those factors play a role into the development of a neurological disorder, just as important as any other physical manifestation.
16: How would an individual know if they are experiencing memory loss, or is it an indication of something more?
17: Well, obviously, you're forgetting where your car keys are. You're walking into a room and you sort of forget what you were doing or why you walked in there. You're having a conversation with someone, you can't quite find the words to complete your thoughts or sentences. Those are the earliest signs of cognitive changes that are related to memory loss. That does happen to all of us as we grow older, but one of the things that we've researched is we can change that chemistry in the brain so that it doesn't happen as frequently, so it doesn't happen as severely to people. And that's the key thing to recognize. Memory problems never resolve themselves. That's one of the fundamental laws of the brain. If you start to see yourself have memory problems today, I guarantee you it will get worse over time if you don't step in and take an action. It doesn't mean that you're doomed to have something like Alzheimer's disease or something tragic of that magnitude, but you will never have less memory loss unless you step in and take action.
16: I'm glad you brought up Alzheimer's. I was wondering from the examples that you gave if it could possibly be the beginnings of either Alzheimer's or dementia or even a warning signal or signals to stroke.
17: Well, in terms of a warning signal to stroke, usually you don't have much of a warning. That's more of a vascular disorder that, although it damages the brain, it's a vascular problem that keeps blood flow from going to the brain and can cause a disruption in sugar and in oxygen delivery to the brain, which can certainly cause brain cells to die. Alzheimer's disease does affect a lot of people in the United States, about 5 million people. But even when you think of that, you know, really, about 99%, maybe 98% of people that have memory problems or they can be at risk for memory problems don't have Alzheimer's disease. It happens to a far greater quantity of people and becomes more severe as we age. So when we focus on learning about how the brain works, there's a relationship between memory loss and Alzheimer's, but there's not a necessary causality between the two.
16: Mark Underwood is with me in the segment of Community Focus. He is a neuroscience researcher, and he's also the co-founder and president of Quincy Bioscience. Mark, moving on, can memory loss be reversed? And if so, what changes would be necessary?
17: Yes, our research shows that it can certainly be altered. I don't know how you measure a complete reversal. I guess the fact is either you remember or you don't. What we found is, talking about this chemistry a little bit, there's a particular type of protein found in the brain that's very important. And as I mentioned, you have plenty of it in your younger years, in your teens, 20s, and 30s. But your body stops making that protein. It's called a calcium binding protein at around the age 40. At least your body doesn't make it in a quantity large enough to support what we want our healthy brains to do. Our research has found a replacement protein from a natural source. Actually, it's from a jellyfish, a rare species of jellyfish that has a similar type of protein that we need in our brains for our brains to remain healthy. And we've shown in our research that not only can this protein help protect brain cells and keep them alive longer, we've shown in our human testing that it's able to help enhance the memory of people that take it. Literally measurable differences in memory and cognition and even energy and mood levels. People that have been tested by taking this protein, it really does have an impact, and it can work really quickly. It replaces that necessary protein that we lose as we grow older. And therefore, it's a very natural and a very healthy choice to help reverse the memory problems that we're concerned about. Now, the brain's a very complicated organ, so it's hard to say exactly which parts of the brain are going to be activated or reactivated by adding this protein, but the key is that by and large we do see overall benefits to the brain's health by taking it. And, someone who is further along in years, some people develop memory issues, some people develop mood issues. The fact is it's their brain that's changed, and so when you fix that problem in one person, again, you might see the change in their memory. They're less forgetful. In another person, you might see the change in their mood, where they're less angry, more happy, more joyful, etc. That's the complicated aspect of what the brain controls. So, by making the brain healthier, you make the rest of the body healthier as well.
16: You mentioned that there's a protein that the brain needs in order to help support, if not reverse, proper function. I believe your company has developed a protein, I don't believe you mentioned what it is, that in fact restores memory and mental focus.
17: Oh, it is. We've developed it into a commercial product, which is called Prevagen. And Prevagen is a supplement intended to provide an aging brain with the protein that it needs to remain healthy, to remain more functional, and to really fight off that aging process. Prevagen contains that jellyfish protein that I mentioned before, and is available to anyone without a doctor's prescription. It works very well in addressing health issues of the brain. And it works by simply replacing something that our body needs. So it's not what's amazing is it's a discovery from nature itself. This is not a pharmaceutical that has the potential for harmful side effects and so forth. It works in a very natural manner. It's exactly what the body uses naturally to keep the brain intact and working well. And that's what's exciting about our work, is that we're now have had this product available in the marketplace for about 2 years, and when we can see a great impact on the customers that try Prevagen and the people that have memory issues, and we've resolved a lot of issues with memory in people.
16: Before I continue with what your organization is working on currently, I want to go back to things that we can do to possibly reverse memory loss. I have in front of me brain exercises. How do we exercise our brains?
17: Well, just like physical exercise, if you don't use it, you lose it. And, of course, one of the key things to remember doing brain exercises, just like doing physical exercises, is you need to have the right nutrition. You know, if I didn't have the right nutrition, I went and I lifted weights every day, I wouldn't necessarily be doing my body any good. I might actually be tearing down muscles more quickly than I was rebuilding them because I need to have the right nutritional components. The same thing goes with the brain. Certainly increasing the mental activity does help the brain become stronger, but you have to have the right components in place so that change can take effect. And, of course, that sort of goes back a little bit to the proteins that we talked about. To maximize the effectiveness of, you know, picking up a brain exercise, whether it's doing crossword puzzles or watching Jeopardy or doing whatever, that's one of the aspects that can be enhanced. The exercise itself, I'm talking about physical exercise now, can help the brain work better. It's interesting how both things help each other. It's sort of like the yin and the yang. By exercising the brain, you can make a better physical body. By exercising the physical body, you can actually make your brain healthier. Increasing that blood flow by cardiovascular exercise has been shown to be very important to help people that have health issues in the brain, and it's been shown to be preventive to a certain extent for Alzheimer's disease. The blood flow refreshes things. Your body has a natural way to heal itself, and that type of activity is very beneficial.
16: Co-founder and president of Quincy Bioscience and also neuroscience researcher Mark Underwood is with me in this segment of Community Focus. Now, I understand, getting back to development at Quincy Bioscience, there is an Alzheimer drug that is in the works as well. How close is that to availability?
17: We are working on that. It's the same technology from the jellyfish protein that we were talking about in the supplement, but it's more specifically targeted for people that have Alzheimer's. So right now we're still in the preclinical stage of investigation. So it will be many years before that is available, but we're on the right track. We've shown that the protein can be is neuroprotective. It helps to keep the brain cells alive longer. And, again, we're encouraged by the results that we've shown in healthy individuals in terms of it's affecting their memory. And we're looking forward to conducting the clinical trials in disease patients to see how that helps with their memory as well.
16: My guest is also an author. As we conclude this segment, Mr. Underwood, share with our listeners how your book, Gift from the Sea, relates to this subject. You've mentioned it on a couple of occasions about the jellyfish, but share with our listeners how what we've been discussing and what you've mentioned concerning the jellyfish relates to this subject and your book, Gift from the Sea.
17: Well, Gift from the Sea is a story of how this innovation all came to be. A lot of people certainly ask, how in the world did you think of a jellyfish? Well, that's explained in the book, how this came to be and also how it has turned into a product. Everything in between, from the science to the testimonials of people that have used it, Gift from the Sea is a chronicle of all those types of events. So it's been a very interesting story that people have asked about. It's available at Amazon.com if people are interested. And also, if people are more interested in finding out more about the protein that we're talking about in Prevagen, they can certainly, for one, they can ask their pharmacist. 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And then certainly, if people wanted to look on the Internet first, if they went to Prevagen.com, it's Prevagen.com, they could learn more about how this might potentially help their health.
16: His book is called Gift from the Sea, relating to this topic, the sources of reversing memory loss through a jellyfish. My guest, Mark Underwood, neuroscience researcher, co-founder and president of Quincy Bioscience, has been with me in this segment. Mr. Underwood, I've enjoyed the conversation. More importantly, the information you provided to our listeners.
17: Thank you very much for the chance to talk about it. Memory issues are a big problem in America, and we hope that we're able to help address the health needs of those that are listening today. So thank you for your time, Greg.
16: Thank you again for joining me. With me in this segment of Community Focus, I have Employment and Hiring Authority Darnell Clark. Mr. Clark, I truly appreciate you taking the time to join me in this segment.
18: Thank you.
16: You are regarded as a hiring practitioner. To begin our discussion, what is it that you do differently as opposed to what a recruiter or a headhunter or even an HR professional does, or for that matter, even an agent?
18: Absolutely. Over my 20-year career, I'm on both sides of the fence. So I've submitted over my 20-year career over 5,000 resumes. I've taken personally over 300 interviews. Also, since I'm a hiring manager, I have given over 200 interviews, and I have hired well over 150 people personally myself. I am a practitioner. I'm not a recruiter. I'm not a headhunter. I'm not an HR. I am a hiring manager working for a global Fortune 100 company. So I know what hiring managers are looking for because I'm one of them. I know what a good resume looks like. I know what a bad resume looks like. I know what a good interview is, and I know what a bad interview is. If you have a tooth problem, you go to a dentist. If you have a legal problem, you go to a lawyer. If you want to know how to find employment, you must go to somebody who is an expert at getting employed over and over again, and that's what I bring to the marketplace.
16: You state that it isn't the most qualified, in so many words, it isn't the most qualified for the job that gets one. It's the most qualified at getting the job.
18: That's right. The person who gets the job these days are not the most qualified for the job. It's the person who is most qualified at getting a job.
16: Break that down for us.
18: Yeah. You must be an expert at getting a job, because the fact is that you will get fired, laid off, downsized, riffed sometime in your career. We need to get used to finding employment. The average baby boom generation that's 18 to 50 to 55 right now, we've had over 11 jobs during our career. But that number will double for the Generation X and Generation Y. They're going to have somewhere around 20 to 25 jobs in their career. And most of the time, and sometimes it has nothing to do with your performance. You just so happen to be on the wrong team, in the wrong division, in the wrong company. And your revenue of that organization has dropped, their profit margin has dropped, and you'll find yourself on the unemployment line for no reason of your own.
16: The mentality decades ago, I would say 30 and 40 years ago, was you graduated from college or even then high school, and you got what was then known, quote unquote, as a good job, which meant benefits, and you can stay employed with that same employer for 30 plus years, retire, pension, and all of that. Of course, that has gone by the wayside. You have just stated we, and when I say we, in particular baby boomers, need to get accustomed to looking for another job.
18: That's right. And it's a methodology over the process of getting employed. And over my 20 years, because, you know, when I graduated from college, so my background, I'm an ex-professional baseball player. You know, so I'm from Michigan. I got a college baseball scholarship from the University of Nebraska. Go Big Red, baby. and then I got drafted by the Philadelphia Phillies. My first spring training, I'm in the batter's box. I take an inside pitch. I take it and I try to, you know, rotate my wrist, my hips, and jack the ball out of the park, and my back foot with my brand new Nike cleats got caught in the dirt, and it crushed and crushed my every cartilage and ligament in my knee. My career was over.
16: My first at bat. Okay.
18: My first spring training.
16: Oh no, not even a game.
18: No, not any game. So for me, if you ever go and look in the histories of Philadelphia Phillies, you won't see Darnell Clark, because I was never officially a Philadelphia Phillies, because I never made it out of spring training. 18 months later, after rehab, I still wasn't 100%. I came back two spring trainings later. They cut me right then. Gave me some money. See you later. First time I ever heard. This is not personal. It's business. My dream is shot. How do you recover that from a dream that you always wanted to do? And so I had to reinvent myself from scratch. I went back to school, got a degree in computer science. Two or three years later, I got my advanced degree for an MBA. I engaged the technology market. I got hired by IBM. They sent me around the world, and the rest is history. But because I didn't have my passion, I didn't know what I truly wanted to do, I went from job to job to job, high-paying jobs, minimum salary, $100,000, went from job to job to job, chasing that dollar. Didn't understand what I was called to do, didn't have a passion. And then next year, no, I'm midway in my career, had 20-some-odd jobs, didn't understand, and then it dawned on me, I'm doing it wrong. And then I started talking to people, and then about two or three years,

0: that process methodology of where the jobs are, how to find them, when you take an interview, how that interview is supposed to do, it connects your value add proposition to what the hiring manager is looking for so you can get hired.
1: If you're just joining us, I am with veteran Fortune 100 hiring manager and employment authority, Darnell Clark. He is an author of a book that he has mentioned. The title is Employmentology. That's pretty unique. A practical, systematic methodology of finding employment. Now, Mr. Clark, let's go through what once was getting the job BC. The BC, of for the sake of this discussion, is before computers.
0: Okay.
1: You have the cover slash interest letter, which I suspect it still applies in some respects, and we'll get to that. This is what once was, the cover letter or the interest letter, the newspaper announcement, cold calls, walk-ins, fill-out applications, literally pounding the pavement, colored stationery resumes, textured paper, logos, cards. That's the way it once was. Of the majority of those, I actually did when I first arrived in Atlanta, February 27, 1987, to be exact. With the exception of one or two, I did all of those. Now, getting the job AD after the digital age, let's go through what it takes now in this day and age to get the job.
0: Absolutely. All right, so that was the old way. And then the new way, which is the old way now, the new way was you had all these job posting internet sites, Monster, Career Builders, Indeed, Simply Hire, and what you did then was find those job posting sites, put your profile on those posting sites, and wait for employers to see your profile and send you feedback. Send you either opportunities for interview or a phone call, and so you just wait, right? 5 or 6, 7 years ago, that even changed. Now, you cannot afford to submit or spend any time on those job posting boards because companies can't afford to put open positions on Career Builders or Monsters, for instance. I work for a Fortune 100 company. I have, say, 10 openings that I'm looking for. It will cost me anywhere from $3,000 to $5,000 per posting per 6 months in my 10 openings. I cannot afford it. That's $50,000 giving it to these posting sites every 6 months. And so what I do now, I take my open positions, I put it on my actual company's career website, and the only way you would see my postings, you would have to go to my website, my company's website, go to the career site, put the criteria in there, and look for my position. When you see that position, you attach your resume, you hit send, which includes your profile, and that information comes right directly to the hiring manager. Companies have shrunk their HR organizations, and so HR plays a different role these days. And so when most of the time these companies, when you see opportunities on their actual website, it goes to the hiring manager.
1: Some organizations have actually done away with an HR department. So when you sit in front of someone at the actual interview, which we'll get to a little bit later on in the discussion, it may be your potential immediate superior.
0: You are absolutely correct. So for me, if you see an opportunity on our company's website and it's for me, you submit your resume, it comes right to my email. I open up your information. When I contact you, it is not HR. It's not some assistant administrator. It's Darnell Clark who's contacting you. So the very first time we talk, it's the hiring manager.
1: Let me ask you this. I had an experience. I'm like the liaison here at the radio station for a broadcast school, and we have students that come and go from time to time. And one of the students wanted me to give him the general manager's email address, and I emailed him later on that evening, and I'm old school. You let me know whether I was right or wrong in giving this student the advice. I told him that it would be best if he contacted him as far as sending him an interest letter and letting him know what he was interested in and ask

0: asking for opportunities with one of our radio stations here. Was I right or wrong in kind of discouraging him from getting the general manager's email address directly? Because as far as I'm concerned, unless he knows the general manager or he was directed by him to contact him via email, I didn't think he should have it.
1: You hit it right on the nose. And so I am busy, and I don't want garbage junk mail. You contact me without having somebody give a reference check with me, or somebody's going to call me in advance and say, hey, look, I gave your information. XYZ person is going to call you. Yes, I will give information out, and I will contact and talk to that person. But if you are doing it blind, that email is going right to the delete bucket.
0: I was thinking in the position of the general manager, how did this person get my email address? And then
1: that's
0: he get to the bottom of it.
1: You're absolutely right. And then I'm in a slump. And so when that happens, so that's why networking is interesting, but you have to be careful with networking, because if you are networking with a person and you are two segments from the actual person, and you know somebody to know somebody that you are connecting to, that's really not a connection. That's not a network connection. I know a lot of people big on networking, but it's not the same. Because if the person I know, directly know, doesn't know you directly, it's not a connection for me.
0: Does that still apply? It's not so much what you know, it's who you know?
1: Yes, it is. It's all about who you know. And if you're going to do that, then you have to be really conscious and not really ask for the job. At that point, you are just trying to really get information. Now, if you so happen to understand in advance, somehow you did research and you knew I was looking for this type of a skill set, you knew that this job was out there getting ready to get posted, already posted, and you did some research, and then you come back to me about that position, oh, yeah, I'm going to talk to you now, because I see you went far beyond the normal thing to get that information, to find me, because I'm not easy to be found, but you found me. You connect to an open position that I have, and now you want to have that discussion about that, because your value add proposition links you with that job. And yes, at that point, I will be talking to you.
0: Mr. Clark, let me ask you this. What are the three things that hiring managers such as yourself are/are not looking for in potential candidates?
1: All right. The major thing I am not looking for is a kid to go to college, get a degree, the wrong degree, in the wrong school, with no experience, high GPA, and expect me to hire them.
0: Repeat that if you would, please, sir.
1: I'm not looking for a student to get the wrong degree, and I'll break all this down, get the wrong degree, in the wrong college, with no work experience, high grade point average, and expect me to hire them. I am not going to hire them. I hire because you have value, and let me tell you what value is, experience, work experience. So let me tell you what I see the kids doing now. Kids are now going and getting a degree, and they get these off-brand degrees, what I call the ology degrees.
0: In anything.
1: Yeah. The psychology, the sociology degree, any degree that really doesn't require a lot of effort. And then you do that for 4 years, so you blitz through the school, the university. You didn't take any co-oping, no internship. Yes, you got a high GPA average, and you didn't do any summer work or anything like that. And now you are trying to get into the workforce, but it hasn't prepared you for anything. You do that, you're going to find yourself working at Walmart or Target or Foot Locker, because that's all the experience you will bring to the marketplace. So what you have to do, you have to get the right degree. The right degree is, and I know the kids don't like hearing this, you got to have a science degree, a finance degree, a computer science degree, an engineering degree, a business degree, but it's more tweaked on information business management, is tweaked on finance, is tweaked on marketing. You cannot just go get a regular business administration degree, because it does not prepare you for a job. And so you have to go get the right degree. You have to go to the right colleges. Now, most people think the right colleges is Stanford, Yale, MIT, Harvard, Yale. No, that's not the right school. What I'm seeing now is these kids going to school, going to 4 or 5 years, getting your degree, and coming out with $50,000 to $75,000 to $100,000 student loan debt. You are behind the eight ball coming right out of the gate, and besides federal government, state government, tax issues, your student loan debt, you cannot get off of that until you pay it off or you die. And so now these kids have all this debt. So don't go to these big-time schools. You want to leave home and go to a school that's out of the state and take it out of state tuition. Nope. You go to an in-local university. You get the right degree. You graduate with little to no debt. You spend another year or 2 years in school, get you 18 months or 2 years of co-oping and internship degree, internship experience, and then come into the workforce with a degree, the right degree, with little to no student loan, with 2 years experience. Oh yeah, you are rocking and rolling.
0: So the paradigm has shifted on going to school, getting an education, a college degree, not mattering what the degree is.
1: Yeah.
0: And, the mindset 30 years ago was, if you have a college degree, that meant that you were more trainable in any type of field as opposed to someone who was quote unquote uneducated, so to speak.
1: Right.
0: So that's gone.
1: Right. Because the corporate America has gotten rid of their training budget. I can't afford to bring a kid in with no experience and train him or her from day one. Nope, I can't do that. The training you get is called on-the-job training. We call it you sucking on the fire hose.
0: Sink or swim. If you get it, you get it. If you don't, you don't.
1: That's right. And we turn it on, and we turn that fire hose on, and we see if you can keep sucking on it until you get to the point where you learn so much, you turn that fire hose into a garden hose, and then you turn that garden hose into a drinking fountain where you can turn it on and off at will. But before that, we sent you to 2, 3, 4 weeks of training. We nurse fed you, we spoon fed you, and then 6, 8, 9 months, maybe a year later, we expect value from you. Oh no, not now. We want you to hit the ground running.
0: If you're just joining the discussion, I am with the veteran Fortune 100 hiring manager and employment authority, Darnell Clark. He is the author of his latest book, Employmentology, a practical systematic methodology of finding employment. Now, he's just stated the three things that the hiring managers are or are not looking for. Are employers empathetic to potential candidates with lapses in their employment because of the economy? Or are they expecting or even favoring those that have managed to maintain consistent employment like they have their car insurance?
1: Yeah, that's a two-part to that. Some people have issues with gaps in their employment because they have been one of the fortunate few that haven't had to work or look for employment in their life. They have been one of the few people that's been in employment situation and they never got laid off, they never got downsized, and so they expect those people that did get downsized and found themselves on the employment line to be employed within 3, 4, 6 months. And so they hold those people to a different situation. For me, because I understand what's going on, I have no problem of seeing gaps in your resume because you got laid off, downsized, because I know it's going to happen. I just want to see you continually be looking. It might have taken 6 months, 8 months, or a year, but I want to know that you didn't just sit down, give up, cave in, quit, and just didn't try to look for employment anymore.
0: Well, how would an employment and hiring authority such as yourself know that? Would they have to go for part-time jobs?
1: I would want to see, yes, that's right. I would want to see some gaps in where you had to go work at McDonald's, go work at Target or Walmart. Just try to start your own business to generate revenue for you and your family. I want to see that. And if I could see that, or you went back to school so you could get some more credentials and certifications and everything. So I want to see that. So if you got 6 months, 8 months, a year, year and a half gap, I want to have that discussion with you. Because I'm going to ask the question. And if you could give me that answer, I don't have a problem. No, sir, I don't have a problem with that. But other companies and other hiring managers and recruiters and headhunters, they have issues because of that, because they have never experienced that before. But trust me, let them keep on living. They will.
0: Let's move on to the resume.
1: Okay.
0: The key elements. What is it that you look for in a resume in this day and age?
1: All right. So I'm a little bit different than most people with resumes. All right. So first of all, the format of your resume is not that important of finding employment. I'm not going to spend a lot of discussion time on this because, contrary to popular belief, your resume is really not that important. And also, while we're talking about resume, never spend not one penny having somebody else write your resume. You possess the skills to write your own resume. The only rule to resumes, there are no rules in resumes. Your resume should be free of errors, no typos, no spelling mistakes. But beyond that, use any format that conveys your information well. The only caveat to that is that only submit your resumes to positions that you actually qualify for. Only. That's it. And so that's all with the resume. Make it crisp, clean, put results information in there, and keep it simple.
0: All right. The only other thing I want, you said you don't want to spend too much time on resumes. The only other thing I would like to know to pass on to our listeners, references. Are references still available, still relevant? And if so, who qualifies or is considered credible as a reference on a resume?
1: So my issue is with references is that most people give references to their friends, their family, coworkers, or people they actually have really good relationships with. So references for me doesn't play a big part.
0: So there's a bias factor there.
1: It is a bias factor, and I don't spend a lot of time with reference checks.
0: So wouldn't you want the individual to align themselves with people that would make the case for themselves as opposed to against them?
1: I am more interested in the candidate. I'm going to get everything I need to understand about the candidate in the interview process. The resume gives me an inkling of the person. When I first see the person, his/her appearance gives me an indicator of who he is, what he looks like, how he talks, how he presents himself, how he smells, all that gives me an inkling of who that person is. And as I take that person through one or multiple phases of interviews, I'm going to find out everything I need to find out outside of checking references. Because, for instance, if you ask my references, I'm going to give you some references, but they're going to be all the people I work with, they work for me, or my current director, my current executives, and I always have very good relationships with them. I'm not going to ever give you anybody that I'm having some issues with.
0: Well, for some individuals, you wouldn't know that until they're called upon. And you would hear something to the effect of, and I'm just going to lay this scenario out because this, you know, could be a certain percentage of people that are listening or know of someone. Well, candidate so-and-so, or candidate X, you know, they're a great employee. They got along with others. And then you hear the word but or well, and see that there's that there's that doubt, there's that casting of doubt, that shadow of a doubt. And then that would cause someone like you to go, well, this person isn't as strong as I thought listening to this individual.
1: But wouldn't a candidate, now I'm just putting myself in, and I might be a little bit different, but wouldn't a candidate make sure that every reference he, she gives says exactly what needs to be said?
0: I'm going to stick myself into it for about 15, 30 seconds. See, for me personally, I've been around long enough and I've been employed with employers long enough where my record, in this case, the resume, should stand on its own. Shouldn't have to rely on anyone to speak on my behalf.
1: For sure. Absolutely. And that's how my background, my qualifications, and my experience, and my resume is really a tight resume because I've worked with some of the largest companies, some of the coolest companies, and I've done some of the nicest, coolest things in my career, and it all stands on itself. And when I go for opportunity, it's exactly what I do.
0: And I've seen it. For listeners, if you want to go to his website, DarrellClark.com, he has his resume on his website, and I've seen it, and it is extremely strong.
1: Yeah. And so that's what I do, but I could be a little bit different. I could be a little biased. And so it's just that when I bring on people, when I interview people, I just don't pay too much attention to the reference because it could be biased, and they could give me the people that's going to tell all the rosy, nice things and not the real truth.
0: And like you said, you'll find out everything you need to know when that individual is sitting across from you.
1: For sure.
0: Now, I've heard it stated years ago that 90% of getting the job is the interview. I take it that that still applies.
1: Interview will get you the job. Your resume should be carved up, cut up, produced, created for just one purpose, to get you a callback, an email, or invitation for an interview. The interview itself, and that's why you have to be a strong interviewer. That gets you the job. And the interview is just not some willy-nilly you put together. No, an interview is a practical methodology approach to showing people what you do, which is called your value-add proposition, link your value-add proposition to the job. Everything you talk about, everything you do, it shows three things. What can you do for me? How can you do it? And why should I hire you? That's the interview process, and that's what your value-add proposition is.
0: Veteran Fortune 100 hiring manager and employment authority, Darnell Clark, is with me in this segment of Community Focus. He is the author of Employmentology, Practical Systematic Methodology of Finding Employment, and we are discussing the most important aspect of being hired, and that is the interview, believe it or not. Mr. Clark, give us some of the techniques that will get a person hired.
1: All right, the value-add proposition. 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What is your differentiator that separates you so I could pick you and not somebody else? 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Employers want to know hear about your real-life attributes and your real life skills. And what it is an elevator pitch. It's a 30 second to 45 seconds to almost sometimes 60 seconds of an elevator pitch that describes what you could do, what the need is that you see in the opportunity that you can fill, what the benefit that you bring to the organization, and the primary differentiator single most important part that separates you from everybody else. That's what your VAP statement is.
0: And here's another tidbit for those that have been listening for the past 30-some-odd minutes. Not only is the resume important, and not only is the interview important, you have to have communication skills. That's what gets you through.
1: Yes, sir. And one of the problems that my younger generation Y is having, I know they think they could do multiple different things, but playing games, doing texting, doing all this electronic communication is hampering them in the workplace. We find out that the young generation have a problem with communicating. They have a problem with communicating their ideals. If somebody wants to have a conflict, they don't know how to handle that conflict communication-wise. And so we have to now retrain our young generation-wise to be able to communicate more, and that's because as they're growing up and as they're going through this whole lifestyle that they're doing, they don't talk to people, and it's hurting them in the marketplace.
0: With social media, they become antisocial.
1: That's right. That's right. They are very antisociable, and they really like just going into their office at Q, looking into the computer and just communicating through either email, voicemail, LinkedIn, texting, Facebook, and they never want to just get out of their office, come out of their cube, and have a discussion. They think that's old school.
0: All right. As I wrap up this segment, I'm so glad that you stayed with me as long as you have. I was hoping that we would get at least 30 minutes in, and I could probably keep you the entire hour, to tell you the truth. Let's go back to internships, gaining experience. Take us through what an individual has to do in order to, then you mentioned networking.
1: Yep.
0: Take us through what an individual would need to do in order to get on a piece of paper, on their resume, experience via internship.
1: All right, so at the end of your sophomore year, beginning of your junior year, you should be contacting companies. And the companies you should be contacting is that you pretty much by your junior year should solidify what your major is, what you want to be when you grow up, so to speak. You find out through either your school or other avenues what companies that's in your field of study that you want to work for, and you go to their websites. Almost every large website either has a university side of it or a unexperienced side of it or a college student side. You go there, and then you see a list of either internships or co-oping opportunity, and you will have to start submitting your information right there. Unless you know a lot of people, which most people don't, then that's the only way to do it. Or you could go to your university, and your university might have some opportunities for internship and co-oping that they are having relationship with other companies. But you have to start that process. That process has to be start in your end of sophomore year or your beginning or your junior year, because it will take some time. But companies are always looking for interns and co-op opportunities for students, always.
0: Now, what does that tell an employment and hiring authority such as yourself that someone is willing to put in the work?
1: Oh, man, it sets you apart from everybody else. At that time, your grade point average doesn't mean nothing. You come to me with 18 months, 2 years experience in your chosen profession or your study. I wouldn't care if you had a 2.2, 2.5 grade point average versus a 4.0 grade point average that doesn't have that. What you just told me is that you are working while you're going to school, and that is a tough situation. And so for me, when I quit playing sports and I had to go back and get my undergrad degree, I knew that my grade point average wasn't going to be in the four, it wasn't going to be 4.0 or even 3.5. So it was strategic for me. I needed to be able to bring something to the marketplace outside my grade point average. So I went and got 2 years of practical experience as a programmer for Ford Motor Company when I came out of the university. So when I came out of university, I had a computer science degree. And I had 2 years of practical experience as a programmer. My opportunity exploded because the people I was going against, they couldn't compete because I had 2 years of experience and they had none. And so if you want to play this game and play this game correct by getting employed, you have to have at least minimum 6 months of co-op summer internship before you get out into the marketplace.
0: So as we wrap this segment up, let me get back to the interview. From what I'm hearing, there are some things that have not changed over the decades as far as the firm handshake, the direct eye contact. We haven't talked about appearance and a dress code. Of course, it depends on the field and the organization and the culture, whether or not it dictates that you wear a suit and a tie, you know, and of course a business suit for the ladies, or if it's a casual, you know, that's kind of hard to gauge. I guess it depends on the industry and the employer.
1: Yeah, let me say this. You always dress business. I don't care if it's Google, Apple, who really a casual environment. No, you dress business. How you look.
0: Don't assume.
1: Important. That's right. So, you know, when I was playing baseball, my coach used to say, you can only play as good as you look. And so, you heard what you say and what you look speaks so loud, I can't hear what you say. So when you come in and you look casual, well, they're going to take that casual appearance and casual look to how you are as an individual. So I tell everybody, navy blue. And the reason why I say navy blue, back in the day when
0: I have that written down, by the way. I have that written down on the BC side before computers. I wasn't sure if a blue suit still applied, but go ahead.
1: Oh, but that looks blue. So back in the day when IBM first became IBM, they wanted to choose a color, they chose blue. And they got all the high educated, smart people and they chose blue because they found out navy blue does something special to your eye palette. It soothes the eye palette, and it makes everybody more comfortable and confident. If you ever look at a guy that has a navy blue suit on with a white shirt and a nice tie, he will stand out beyond all measure. Same with the women. So women and men, black blue suit, white shirt with women, and the men, white shirt and a bluish reddish tie, whatever, but keep it sharp. Nice shoes. Make sure they are absolutely sparkling clean, and you need to be well groomed. And I know the young generation like this natural free look.
0: At this stage of the game, they need to decide for themselves if they want the high paying jobs. This is the uniform. This is the look. This is the culture that it's going to take for you to get in. So
1: that's absolutely right. And so that's, so 50% of interviewing is your appearance. I look at people and, you know, I'm just a normal guy like everybody else. The first 15 seconds of me seeing you, I have already got some type of a perception, good or bad, about you. As soon as you open your mouth, the other 15% comes out. So in the first 30 seconds, I got almost 80% of perception on you already.
0: So I don't know if anyone's listening that's paying any attention. The emphasis on this discussion towards the latter portion of the segment has been on communication and appearance. And if you've noticed, we really hadn't spent a lot of time on the education and the resume.
1: So
0: the things that we've discussed, these are things that you can work on and improve on your own.
1: For sure. You do that, you stand heads and shoulders of your counterparts, because the young people, they are not coming out of college and you are not coming against the baby boomers generation. See, your generation, that generation, for the first time in all of history, they are coming against two generations that's already in the marketplace. When I came out of college, I wasn't going against my mom and dad.
0: Exactly. Exactly.
1: Now you got two generations in front of you. You got to be something different.
0: And you have retirees that are returning back to work, albeit part-time.
1: Oh, see, we're not going to talk about the baby boomers. The baby boomers are not going to retire like most people think. Most people think that when we get...
0: They can't afford it.
1: No, we're not. We can't. And we don't want to. That's not what we do. And so the generation Y is going to have to contend with us another 10, 15 years.
0: So the competition is even stiffer.
1: Yes, right. So you have to know what you're doing. It's got to be something different. You got to have a practical methodology of looking and finding employment. That's your number one game.
0: So let me wrap this up. All right. Getting the job. Three things hiring managers are looking for and what they're not looking for.
1: Three things. I'm looking for somebody that's well suited education wise, but mostly experience. You got to look the part, you got to say the part, and you got to be able to give me your value add proposition. If you could do that, you heads and shoulders above the game. What I'm not looking for is somebody that's going through school or going through life and not understanding their passion, what they were called to do, don't have any value that I can bring to the organization, and I can't hire somebody like that.
0: Okay, the interview techniques.
1: You have to understand what an interview is. You have to look the part. You have to talk the part. You have to be the part. You have to make sure that whatever interview you are approaching or getting ready for, you have to understand what your value is to the organization. Either help them make more money, save more money, or do something quicker, faster, call efficiency. 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
0: Oh, and here's something else I didn't ask. The person being interviewed, they should have questions for you.
1: Oh, all right. So there's one question that you really, and don't ever, ever not have questions. The questions has told me that you took some time to understand what you are doing and what this interview is all about, and you want to know things. So the very first question you always ask is, what kind of person are you looking for in this role? Because the person, the interviewer, is going to tell you what I'm looking for. You remember that. Because you got to connect that to your closing statement. And at the end of it, you do one thing. And out of 300 people I interview, only one person has ever did this. You ask for the job. You connect what they just said that they were looking for. You connect it to your value add proposition. You look them square in the eyes and you said, Mr. or Mrs. Interviewer, I can do an excellent job and I want this job.
0: I've never heard that before.
1: You always ask for the job. You ask for the job and then in my book we'll give you a closing statement. You take what that person, you got to remember all this, so you got to take what the person said that they're looking for, you connect it to your closing statement, and then you ask for the job, you do your closing statement, and it's done.
0: He has stated that the person who gets the job isn't the most qualified for it, but rather the most qualified at getting the job.
1: That's right. Be an expert at getting a job.
0: I've been in discussion with Darnell Clark. 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
3: It's the best two words in sports. Game 7.
4: Maxey's got it. In the lane. Bounce pass down low. Oubre goes up and slams it.
5: All five Philly starters have scored.
4: Joe Mazzulla hands in pocket. Still being very patient here.
3: A historic running of the 152nd Kentucky Derby.
6: Yeah, I watched Jose come up and get himself in position going into the final turn. And about the 3/16 pole, I thought, we're probably going to win this. And then I really just kind of blacked out after that.
3: The NHL's second round kicks off in Carolina.
7: So Riley scores! Deflected out in front! Carolina gets the first goal of the second round of the postseason!
3: Plus, save some runs for the rest of your games, guys.
8: First pitch swinging, Valenzuela, a rocket out to left center, and it makes it over the wall! A three-run shot for the Rook, and the Blue Jays are absolutely blitzing Minnesota.
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9: 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If you like Game 7s, and of course you do, what a weekend in the NBA. We'll preview two of those games shortly, but we will begin with Game 7 on Saturday night at TD Garden. Celtics and the 76ers. Now, Philadelphia became just the 37th NBA team to reach a Game 7 after trailing 3-1. Now, injury news before the game. No Jason Tatum for the Celtics with left knee soreness. Here's head coach Joe Mazzulla prior to the game on when it was decided to rule him out and who decided that.
10: I'm not sure. I mean, I know at the time, what was it, end of the third, I know he was in the back getting treatment, and then talked to him yesterday, and then, you know, today he came in, and he had stiffness in it, and then we kind of made a decision for him.
11: But it's stiffness, not a bruise.
10: Stiffness, yeah.
11: And who makes the final call on that?
10: Medical team, myself. We work on it, and, we thought that was in his best interest.
9: All right, so no Jason Tatum. Could the Celtics overcome it? To the highlights we go in the fourth quarter. 76ers holding a lead since the second quarter, but the Celtics were coming on.
4: Now up top to White. Waits for Edgecombe to fly by. Takes the three. Rattles it home. Celtics back within one.
5: Celtics offense is a lot more fluid. It's starting with Jaylen Brown every time. Philadelphia's standing around a lot. Joel Embiid does appear to be very tired.
9: Derek White with 26 points. Great Mark Castisher on the call. This game heard right here on ESPN Radio. Now, despite that make, the three-point shot, not a friend to Boston, shooting just 27% on the night. And as those shots ran cold for the Celtics, Tyrese Maxey was getting his two at a time.
4: Boston's had three cracks at the lead and have not been able to come up with it. 99-98 Philly, 2 minutes left. Here's Maxey, hard drive by Kate, a reverse layup's good for Maxey.
5: Well, that makes up for the one he missed. That was a big-time layup there.
9: Tyrese Maxey goes 30 points, 11 rebounds, and he also sealed it.
4: Philly's got it with 90 seconds to go.
5: Get it across the line. Nick Nurse is yelling to Tyrese Maxey.
4: And Embiid is laboring up floor. He could barely move.
5: Yeah, he's limping and he's holding his stomach. He's standing in the right corner.
4: 120 to go. Philly by three. Maxey to Oubre. Back to Maxey. Drives hard. The blow by layups in. Tyrese Maxey. Two big drives to the bucket late in game 7. Maxey with the rebound. 30 points, 10 boards, 7 assists, and the comeback's complete. The 76ers, down 3-1, have come all the way back to beat the Boston Celtics, forced to play Game 7 without Jason Tatum, and Philadelphia is on to New York City for Round 2 against the Knicks.
9: 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Embiid finished with 34 points, 12 rebounds, 6 assists. VJ Edgecombe finished 23 points. Sixers beat the Celtics in the playoff series for the first time since 1982. Here's Sixers guard VJ Edgecombe with our crew, Mark Kestisher and PJ Clarbissimo after the win.
12: PJ, it's Mark Kestisher and PJ Carlosimo. You guys fall down 3-1 after a 32-point loss. How'd you guys put these three wins together to slay the dragon?
13: Man, I'm gonna be so honest with you. We stayed together. Like I said, we knew we had a shot. We didn't. Obviously, that 32-point loss was not our best game, and we was healthy too. Like I said, everyone was on the floor, and we found our rhythm. So yeah.
5: EJ, we haven't talked to you since you got the MVP in the Rising Stars game. I kept saying, what is he doing shooting threes? Well, what he was doing was making them. You were 5-for-11 from the three-point line.
13: Yeah.
5: And nobody else has told you this year. I don't know whether you realize. Do you know that you're a rookie in the NBA?
13: Yeah, I do.
5: You do not play like a rookie.
13: I appreciate that.
12: At what point of the season did it just feel like natural? I mean, it's not easy to make that jump, and this class of rookies led by Cooper Flagg, Cog Knipple, and yourself have just taken to the NBA game and then at the highest level here in the postseason.
13: Yeah, man, I feel like we all were ready. We all did a good job preparing ourselves. The season had a lot of ups and downs, but I say we stay strong, we stay solid.
5: Any adjustments? I mean, I hear what you're saying, you guys staying together, and obviously that's work to come back from 3-1.
13: Yeah.
5: But to come back the way you came back, winning those games, Was there a difference in terms of your game plan, or you guys said, hey, we got to take away their threes, or we got to take away their offensive rebounds? What did you do to change? I guess Joel Embiid coming back helped a little bit too.
13: A lot.
5: Anything else you guys did in terms of a game plan to turn this around?
13: Yeah, man, we try to make every 3-day shot difficult. The first game they had a lot of wide open looks. The two at home in Philly they had a lot of good looks, so we just try to just make them uncomfortable, make them, you know, drive. You know, like I said, they were a bunch of really great shooters over there.
12: You mentioned Embiid. Just the thought on playing with Tyrese Maxey, who really helped carry you guys down the stretch.
13: Hell yeah. I told him, I said, go take over the game. And that's what he did.
12: Remarkable. You got one more?
5: Well, I was just going to tell him, you can't get all the way to Philly yet. You go about halfway. You want to go to New York for Monday night?
13: Hell yeah.
12: We'll see you down there. Safe travels to New York City. Thanks, VJ.
5: Well done, VJ.
12: Thank you.
14: All right, VJ Edgecombe there with our ESPN radio crew. As mentioned, 30 points for Tyrese Maxey, including 11 rebounds. Here he is on why this team, this 76ers team, feels different.
15: We've had this weird swag about us, like, all year. Like, this confidence and just the fact that, like, we know who we can be. And we know who we are. And you know, I kind of said it early on, like, media day, like, this team gonna fight every single night. And we've done that. You know, we've gotten beat a couple times pretty bad, and you know, that just happens in this league, but we never wavered. We always believed in each other, and we really, like I think I've been saying this all year, we really, really, really like each other. This group really likes each other and likes to see each other succeed.
14: From down 3-1 to moving on to the second round, 76ers head coach Nick Nurse on the key to the series comeback.
16: In the other games, like the last two and in portions of this one, we just guarded the ball really well. Right. Tonight we didn't as much, and again they got a ton of threes up. I thought they had a way, like, some of their best looks of the series tonight, and that was a half step backwards defensively tonight, because we were just not giving them great looks. The numbers were low. It was enabling us to, again, like I keep saying, it was enabling us to keep in front of them, to block them out a little better. But that got a little bit, that was a little bit, like I said, a half step back tonight. But that probably for the whole series was the big key.
14: Joel Embiid gutted it out in the end after some hard contact to his lower body. Here's Nurse.
16: These are super intense, pretty quick comebacks, you know, every other day. Didn't get lucky enough to, you know, those 3-day breaks come at the start. But yeah, he was, you know, doing everything he could to stay in the game. And you know, obviously we ran a lot of stuff through him and did just enough. I mean, I still think he's got a lot of shots that can go in, but I think he's directing traffic and making good passes and all that stuff, and giving us at least a focal point to play through, which has been excellent. And I'm most impressed with his rebounding, man. He's defensive rebounding, his blocking out. He really has done a good job in the last couple games with that.
14: On the other side, up 3-1, the Celtics are heading home after round one. Here's Jaylen Brown on how losing a 3-1 lead could change the way you reflect on a season.
17: Great season. Obviously, it didn't finish the way we would have liked. I give credit to Philadelphia. I watched them get better as the playoffs went on. But just from our guys to come out for Game 7 and play with that level of intensity, play with that level of trust, that's the style that, you know, that we felt like we've been doing all year, and I loved it. It was a pleasure. Each and every one of those guys I've watched develop, get better, and step up in big moments and help us win games. Tonight, we came up a little bit short. The fourth quarter, we had some great looks that I wish would have went down, but nothing to hang my head over. Nothing for our team to hang our head over.
14: Let's hear from Celtics head coach Joe Mazzulla on his team missing so many shots.
10: No, I thought we did a great job reading the two-on-ones, taking what the defense gave us, and in the games we lost, the other team shot over 38% from three, and so you got to make shots. You have to be able to do that. Something we've done well, something we do well, and, we just didn't, and I thought they did a good job throughout the series, later games of making them, and so love the looks that we got, love the process that we had, but I hate the result.
14: So the Philadelphia 76ers, the number 7 seed, will visit the number 3 seed New York Knicks Monday in Game 1 of the second round. 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I'm Judson Richards. 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Now to Churchill Downs for the 152nd running of the Kentucky Derby. Here's the final call on the Horse Racing Network.
18: As they come to the last 16th of a mile, Denon Bourbon in front, both selling a huge long shot. Renegade and Golden Tempo are closing two. Here's Golden Tempo! Golden Tempo! Cherie DeVoe make history in the Kentucky Derby over Renegade in a final time of 202.27 seconds.
14: In a historic race it was. Golden Tempo's trainer, Cherie DeVoe, made history becoming the first woman to train the winner of the Kentucky Derby as Golden Tempo rallied from the back of the pack and charged down the stretch to win the biggest event in horse racing. Here's DeVoe on being the first woman to train a Kentucky Derby winner and on her horse coming from behind.
19: Cherie, you know that a lot of the stories are going to lead with the fact that you are the first woman to train a Kentucky Derby winner. What's your reaction to that?
6: I'm just glad I don't have to answer that question anymore. That's how he runs, so it's not like we really did anything different than he hadn't done in his previous starts. You know, there was a lot of speed on tap on paper, and that materialized. And, I watched Jose come up and get himself in position going into the final turn. And about the 3/16th pole, I thought, we're probably going to win this. And then I really kind of blacked out after that.
14: One more from Cherie DeVoe on her mindset going into the race.
6: Well, we had a plan, right after LeCompte when he won. We talked that, you know, he's a horse that's going to continue to develop and mature. The goal was not to win those races. The goal was to win this race. So each race was a building point to get here. And we had an idea. I had an idea, and our team. I'm so grateful to our team and to Jose, because Jose came out and worked him for us. We had the plan going 6 weeks from the Louisiana Derby into the Kentucky Derby, and I had an idea of how we wanted to get there. And, you know, it's hard. You know, I can have all the ideas in the world, but if my staff and my team can't enact it, it's just not. So I'm just so grateful, and I'm so blessed for everyone on our team and to Jose.
14: So Golden Tempo is your Kentucky Derby winner. More on that coming up later on in the show. Well, from the hardwood to the dirt and now to the ice in the East. In fact, the NHL Game 1, Round 2, Carolina Hurricanes hosting the Philadelphia Flyers. Carolina found the back of the net first.
20: Canes do it, Blake. To Riley, scores! Series opener, Frederick Anderson throws a shutout, the seventh of his playoff career, and the Carolina Hurricanes take a 1-0 series lead with a 3-0 win over the Flyers here in the second round of the playoffs.
14: That was the final call on 99.9. The Fan Hurricane smothered the Flyers in a 3-0 win to open that second round series. Let's get some reaction. ESPN NHL analyst PK Subban joined SportsCenter. What impressed him about the Hurricanes game one victory?
1: Well, I'd like to say I'm impressed, but nothing really impressed me. It was a lot of the normal that you see from Carolina at home. They came out with an unbelievable start. I think what was surprising was that they were just as sharp as they were the last time we saw them play. You get a week off, it's definitely difficult to do that, but after a couple of interviews, I interviewed Seth Jarvis, I interviewed Stankoven, they were ready to start this series. They know that Philly's for real. They probably know that Philly hasn't had a whole lot of time to rest. I think that was the biggest difference in this game, is that you could see the emotional letdown from Philly winning that first round series against Pittsburgh. They just haven't had enough time to recover from that. So it's just so difficult in the Stanley Cup playoffs to ride that emotional wave. You know, that's what makes it difficult to win the Stanley Cup. So I'm looking forward to game two. I think Philly will be a lot better in game two.
14: And speaking of game sevens, more from Subban on what to expect between Montreal and Tampa in their game seven.
1: The Canadians, they cannot afford to sit on their heels. You know, in game four, you go back to it, I picked J.J. Moser to win that overtime game, but I remember the overtime in the third period. Montreal just didn't get out of their zone. I don't know where the speed went, where the skill went. Now, I felt the same way in game six. You know, this team is built off of speed and skill and young legs. They have to be active. They got to get out and attack this game in game seven. I'm not saying you got to open the game up, but your first line players, your skilled players, have to show up in this series. And in order to do that, they cannot be sitting on their heels. They need their speed. Speed kills in the Stanley Cup playoffs. Speed kills in the National Hockey League. They got a ton of speed and skill. We got to see that in game seven.
14: All right, that should be a good one. Puck drops at 6 o'clock in Tampa tonight for that matchup. Hey, up next in baseball, the Reds tied a Major League Baseball record that you have to hear to believe. That's next. This is SportsCenter All Night on ESPN Radio.
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0: Carter, for example, if they're close, and it remains to be seen.
1: More Major League Baseball coming up later in the show. 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
1: On the ice, the Hurricanes handle the Flyers 3-0, the final in game one of their round two series. And in baseball, the Dodgers have lost the season high 4 in a row. Cardinals beat them again on Saturday. The Kentucky Derby saw Golden Tempo rally from last place. More on that coming up shortly. And in the NBA, from down 3-1 to moving on to round two.
19: Maxey with the rebound. 30 points, 10 boards, 7 assists, and the

0: you.
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14: The comeback is complete. I'm Chris Smith. The Sixers increased a 5-point halftime lead to 18 in the third, but the Celtics opened the fourth quarter with a 16-4 run to pull within one. And in the final minutes, Philly looked to their superstar.
15: Philly's got it with 90 seconds to go.
16: Get it across the line. Nick Nurse is yelling to Tyrese Maxey.
17: And Embiid is laboring up floor. He could barely move.
16: Yeah, he's limping and he's holding his stomach. He's standing in the right corner.
17: 1:20 to go. Philly by three. Maxey to Oubre. Back to Maxey. Drives hard. The blow by layups in. Tyrese Maxey. Two big drives to the bucket late in game seven.
14: Mark Kescher with the call on ESPN Radio. Maxey scored 10 of his 30 in the final frame as the Sixers down the Celtics 109-100 to become the 14th team in NBA history to come back from a 3-1 deficit to win a best of seven series. Now the 7-seeded Sixers will visit the 3rd-seeded Knicks on Monday night in game one of the second round. There was also history made at the Kentucky Derby as Golden Tempo navigated past 17 other horses around the final turn and made a hard charge down the stretch to win by a neck at odds of 23-1. Sherry DeVoe became the first female trainer to win the Kentucky Derby, while Jose Ortiz became the night jockey to win the Kentucky Oaks and Derby Double in the same year. Meanwhile, in the NHL second round, it kicked off in Carolina, where the Hurricanes shut out the Flyers 3-0 to become the fifth team in NHL history to go 5 straight games to start a postseason without trailing. Game 2 of that series is set for Monday night at 7 p.m. Eastern on ESPN and the ESPN app.
18: Hey, it's Evan Cohen. 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

0: That's 888-665-0696. 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
1: How are you? 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
1: I feel like that comes up a lot. 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
13: Trusting the process. I'm Chris Smith. Joel Embiid and the Sixers beat the Celtics 109-100 in Game 7 to complete the NBA's 14th comeback from a 3-1 deficit. Embiid finished with 34 points, 12 boards, and 6 assists. Tyrese Maxey added 30 points, 11 rebounds, and 7 dimes, while VJ Edgecombe scored 23 and Paul George had 13. And Mark Kescher was on the call, says one player was the difference in the victory.
14: Joel Embiid changed everything. I mean, this is not your typical 7 seed. We knew the young back court with Maxey, who's now, you know, a perennial type all-star guy, and VJ Edgecombe is, you know, a terrific rookie, and then you got Paul George, who's been around the block. But having Embiid back, and even though he wasn't 100% in the second half, the Celtics had no answer for him.
13: Heard on ESPN Radio's Game Night, the Sixers beat the Celtics in the playoffs for the first time since 1982, and will take on the Knicks on Monday night in Game 1 of the second round. At the Kentucky Derby, Golden Tempo, ridden by Jose Ortiz, came from behind and made a hard charge down the stretch to pass morning line favorite Renegade, who was ridden by Jose's brother, to win by a neck. Cherie DeVoe was just the 18th woman to saddle a horse in the Derby in its 152-year history and the first female trainer to win it all. Meanwhile, Braves right fielder Ronald Acuña Jr. left their win against the Rockies in the second inning because of a tight hamstring. Manager Walt Weiss says the 5-time All-Star in 2023 NL MVP will have an MRI to know the extent of the injury.
15: Hey, this is Rich Eisen. Coming up Monday, the NBA playoffs first round is in the books. The NFL, of course, we've got that covered. And the actor Laz Alonso from The Boys' final season on Amazon Prime is in studio. That's on Disney Plus, the ESPN app, and ESPN Radio.

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8: It's Game 7 Sunday. I'm Chris Smith. After the Pistons completed the largest halftime comeback by any team facing elimination in NBA postseason history to force a Game 7 against the Magic, Boston Globe writer Gary Washburn says one team has all the pressure on their shoulders.
9: I think this game is humongous for the Orlando franchise. If they lose this game and lose this series, okay, you blew a 3-1 lead like the Celtics just did, and you blew a 24-point lead in Game 6, heads are probably going to roll. There's probably going to be some real organizational changes in Orlando if they lose this series and go out in the first round. So there's a lot of repercussions for the Magic in this game.
8: Heard on ESPN Radio's Game Night. This is the fifth time that the 1-8 matchup in the first round has gone seven games. In the previous four instances, the one seed finished the job and won the series. Coverage begins 3 p.m. Eastern with tip-off at 3:30 East on ESPN Radio and ABC. Later, the Cavaliers host the Raptors in Game 7 of the first round, which is good news for Cleveland as the home team has won all six games so far in this series. There's also a Game 7 on the ice between Tampa and Montreal. The Lightning are trying to avoid a fourth consecutive first-round exit, while the Canadiens are chasing their first series victory in 5 years. On the baseball, where the Cubs host the Diamondbacks in an American League showdown, coverage of Sunday Night Baseball begins 6:30 p.m. Eastern on ESPN Radio and the ESPN app. And Braves right fielder Ronald Acuna Jr. left their win against the Rockies in the second inning because of a tight hamstring and will have an MRI to know the extent of the injury, according to manager Walt Weiss.
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0: Byron here on ESPN Radio. You know, if you have one of those smart speaker things, you can just look at it and go, hey, play ESPN Radio, and it will, which is nice of it. We are Sunday morning. We've got joining us now Evan Cohen. He hosts the daily morning show Unsportsmanlike, 6 to 10 on ESPN Radio. Myron often works with him. I would like to say I do, but Evan, you've never asked me to be on the show.
1: Oh, boy.
0: And that continues to be an issue. All of the various shows on ESPN, Myron fills in on all of them. No one ever asked me to be on any of them, and I have to say that it hurts my feelings.
2: Well, I love how the moment you bring this up, Myron in the background, he's like the old school 1970s R&B singer just moaning, oh boy, that's right. Yeah. Like, he's just like, oh boy. Like, Myron has become the, like, oh god, smart move. Smart move. Father first, of course, Myron Metcalf. Smart move. Just stay in the background. Yeah,
0: but you're also not,
1: I don't want in trouble, Evan.
0: You're also
1: I don't want
0: not
1: issue.
0: Answering the question. How come oh, no I problem. Never get to be on
2: okay.
0: the morning show?
2: All right. Let me say it very clearly.
1: Yeah.
2: I would love to host with Matt Jones.
0: There you go. So now we're up to two people in the company that can say that. Myron Metcalf.
2: By the way, wait a second.
0: And
2: let
0: Evan
2: me ask
0: Cohen.
2: You a question.
0: Yes.
2: Let me ask you a question. Myron, have you ever missed this show ever in your life?
0: He misses it all the time.
1: Missed it for like just
2: okay.
1: Not doing it just here. I didn't feel like, it.
2: Been absent.
1: No, not unexcused. No way.
2: No, I'm saying at any point. Meaning, Matt, you have never asked me to fill in with you.
1: Oh, now
0: yeah,
1: I see.
0: No, wait a minute. Okay. Hang on. You're a big star. That's like that. That's like somebody who hosts a podcast asking Charles Barkley to come on their podcast. I don't feel obliged. I'm just saying to you.
2: No,
0: I work
2: no,
0: at ESPN.
2: That's not fair. That's
0: you
2: not
0: are
2: fair.
0: On the
2: that's
0: preeminent. You are on the preeminent show. It is Evan Cohen,
1: is
0: Michelle Smallman, and Chris Canty. And I would love the chance to come to the big leagues. I'll probably say no if you ask, but I would like to be asked. I would like to be
2: that's
0: asked.
2: The move.
0: That's all I'm saying.
2: That's
0: no.
2: the move. But
1: yeah.
2: okay, so here's where, and Myron knows this.
1: Yep.
2: Here's where Matt is wrong.
1: Yeah.
2: April 12th. Between 4 p.m. and 6:30 p.m. That was a Sunday afternoon where yep. I was on the air with Jonathan Zaslow on ESPN Radio.
1: He's always
2: I have hosted many times.
1: No, Evan does. He does weekends. He
2: come
1: will.
2: On.
0: Okay,
2: so here,
0: just for the record, just for the record, Evan, hang on just a second. I'm not letting you flip this on me. You're not my wife. Okay. When I say you've never asked me on the show, you don't get
1: about?
0: To say, you don't get to say you've never asked me.
1: Let me just say, Evan, I'm excited about hosting Unsportsmanlike
2: Thursday
1: with you.
2: Thursday and Friday.
1: Thursday and Friday. Just think
0: and by the way, did they?
1: Time.
0: It's funny. I didn't get the invite, but I wish you all the best. I on Thursday and Friday will be eating at Dairy Queen while you all are doing the show. All right. So Evan,
2: at
1: 7 a.m.
2: God.
1: You
2: so
1: might have a problem if you're eating at like 7 a.m. at Dairy Queen.
0: They got good breakfast.
2: You
0: at
2: know
0: Dairy
2: what?
0: Queen.
2: That just reminded me of. Did you ever see the Bert Kreischer clip with who's the other comedian that he does a podcast with? Now I'm just forgetting.
0: Where Tom they realize, Segura. Tom
2: yeah.
0: Segura.
2: Tom Segura, yes. Tom Segura, who's all yeah. Where they realize Bert Kreischer would start his day with like a full 2-liter bottle of like High C or Fruit Punch, whatever it was.
1: Kool-Aid.
2: And
1: it was Kool-Aid.
2: Kool-Aid, thank you. Where they realize this. And now Myron and I realize Matt Jones starts his day with Dairy Queen.
1: You eat.
0: Well, I say I don't start with Dairy Queen. I do eat a sausage McMuffin and a large Diet Coke, and it is very healthy. Now let's speaking of healthy, not a lot of days. You're a big NBA nerd. You like to watch all the games, and you know all that's going on. Last night, the Sixers beating the Celtics has to be one of the few times Joel Embiid has ever been a career like nation's sweetheart. Everyone had wanted to see the Celtics lose. How big of a loss is that for Boston?
2: Yeah, so I think what's interesting, you just hit on something, Matt. Is Joel Embiid now somehow the underdog story? Which
0: only yesterday.
2: Would be possible.
0: Only yesterday, though. I don't think it extends to other series.
2: Yeah, but a lot of people are going to hate the Knicks, aren't they? Like outside of New York?
0: I don't think these Knicks are very hateable. I think Brunson and Kat, I think people kind of like them, right?
2: Well, I agree in theory. These Knicks are a likable group. the actual jersey, the name on the jersey, and New Yorkers in general, and I'm one of them, will be hated on. And I am someone that has hated on parts of this Knicks team because I do not like one-way players. And it's a sport where we say, like, oh, that guy's a great two-way player, which is redundant because if you're a basketball player, you're supposed to play offense and defense. But to your original point about the Sixers, yeah, last night and in this previous series, because everyone was kind of sick of all the Boston love, yeah, they became America's sweetheart. And I do think the Embiid story was amazing in this series. What's sad, guys, is can you trust the concept of him being healthy for an entire series now moving forward? Because there is no one in the world that has had more fluke injuries and illnesses than Joel Embiid.
0: Appendicitis, yeah.
1: Evan, Joe Mazzulla is a leader of a team that has spent a ton of money to win now. You know, there are no windows in sports, and he's in a city that expects to win every time. Are we one more early exit away from Joe Mazzulla maybe having to think about his future because of the pressure in that city and how much they expect to win?
2: I mean, if they get rid of him, he will be scooped up in 1 second.
1: I mean, after next year. I mean, not now, but like next year, if they're out early again.
2: Well, he did something last night. I always reference a terrible movie in some people's eyes, but I loved it. The movie Enemy of the State.
1: Yeah, it's my favorite movie. Great cast, I've got, yeah, I purchased that movie.
3: Hang on just a second. Your favorite movie of all time, Myron, is Enemy of the State?
1: I own it. Yeah, one of my favorite movies, definitely.
3: Well, you should be hosting on the morning show instead of me. You two can talk about Enemy of the State.
2: Matt, wait a second. Matt, look at the cast of that movie.
1: It's incredible.
2: So deep you would think it's like the 86 Giants coaching staff or like the old Hayden Fry Iowa staff.
1: Yes.
2: It's such a deep cast. And you're like, wait, like Anna Gunn from Breaking Bad randomly in the movie as John Boyd's wife. You're like, I didn't even realize that.
1: Lisa Bonet, Regina, like so many.
3: I mean, first of all, you've yet to say a star. Lisa Bonet and Anna Gunn is your deep cast?
2: I'm getting to the stars. Okay. No, the whole point of the comparison with Mazzulla is at the end of the movie, there's a scene with Gene Hackman, star, Will Smith, star, where Gene Hackman says to Will Smith, you're either incredibly smart or incredibly stupid.
1: Yep.
2: And when you start a starting lineup that never played 1 minute together last night, if you're Joe Mazzulla, you're either incredibly smart or incredibly stupid. And it comes off last night that he's incredibly stupid.
3: Joe Mazzulla last night.
4: 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Now, out to the stadium. Here are David Johnston and Jeff Dantzler.
5: Well, the sun is shining. It is another beautiful day at Foley Field, and the Georgia Bulldogs are red hot on the heels of a 4-0 Friday night win. The Dogs run-ruled Missouri 13-3 in 8 innings yesterday, and Georgia getting some help around the SEC. The Bulldogs waking up today with a 2.5-game lead atop the standings in the toughest league in the land. Good morning from Foley Field. High noon, marker 7, first pitch for you. We've got Talik Pratt back at Mission Control, live at the Frankie Carroll Beltran radio booth. To my right, my longtime broadcast partner, the great David Johnston. I'm Jeff Dantzler. And DJ, baseball, as we often say, is a funny game. And my, oh my, going back to last Saturday night, game 2 at Oxford, Mississippi, how things have turned for the Dogs.
6: Yeah, it has been a, like you said, a fun swing. As Michael Scott would say, oh, how they turn tables, but it's been a fun swing over the last week. And as you said, going back to the middle of last weekend and that doubleheader against Ole Miss. It's been a great run here for the Dogs. And I mean, here we are against Missouri this week. The Dogs have already clinched the series, won the first two games. Missouri's only scored three runs, and they've all come on three solo homers.
5: And DJ, you look at some of the numbers now. Georgia perfect 8-0 in game two in the SEC. Most of those coming on Saturdays, but there have been a couple of Thursday through Saturday sets. 5-0 on Sundays, and now a golden opportunity to chalk up another win and not only send Georgia a step closer to perhaps the program's first SEC championship since 2008, but give the Bulldogs a huge resume enhancer when you're talking about that NCAA postseason.
6: Yeah, this is the thing, too. You know, we're talking people are asking us questions about, you know, where are the Dogs right now? Where would they be positioning themselves to, you know, as far as the postseason goes? And, you know, we're sitting there looking at it, and, you know, Georgia right now in the SEC sitting there with 17 wins in a lot of years, that gets you a top eight national seed anyway, and Georgia still has, you know, there are seven games to go here, so we're talking about not just positioning ourselves for a national seed, but winning the SEC championship, and that is what is so cool about this.
5: A good spot for the Dogs today. The pitching has been outstanding. The Dogs have used just four pitchers, Joey Volchko and Matt Scott on Friday night. Yesterday, Dylan Vigue and Justin Bird, and today, Caden Aoki on the mound, and he has been one of the top pitchers in the SEC, 6-0 with three saves this season.
6: He has been A-OK so far this year, and man, what he has done in the SEC, especially in the outing he had a couple of weeks ago when we were at Arkansas, and he came in when Vigue had to leave the game. Just a gigantic lift for the Bulldogs. Then last week, he comes out and throws right around 100 pitches. The day after he'd thrown 36, the Dogs winning the rubber game of the series. It has just been a lot of fun to watch him and see what he does, because he doesn't pitch like most of the guys that we see. He doesn't tear up the miles per hour on the fastball. He pitches, he changes speeds, he locates, and he gets people out.
5: Yeah, he is just fantastic. Mizzou going to counter with a right-hander. Kaylor Gonzalez 3-0 with a sub-3 ERA. Dogs going for the sweep today against the Tigers. Georgia's already clinched its seventh SEC series win in eight weekends, and now going for a sweep, and the Bulldogs have done that already this season against both the South Carolina Gamecocks and those Maroon Bulldogs from Mississippi State. It's a gorgeous day. Come see us at Foley Field. A marker 7 first pitch is about 17 minutes away. It's Dogs at the Tigers. Chat with Bulldogs head man Wes Johnson coming up next on the Georgia Bulldogs Sports Network.
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5: It's time for the Wes Johnson Show. Jeff Dantzler joining Georgia's head coach. And Wes, first of all, congrats on another series win. Let's talk about yesterday. What a great day it was for Georgia from beginning to end.
11: Yeah, no, you know, you look and Dylan Vigue getting off, getting back out there. We had him on 70, you know, roughly 70 pitches for his pitch count. He got to 60. Justin Bird came in after and just, I thought, threw lights out. Give up a couple of solo shots there, but, you know, I thought he was lights out, attack strike zone. The biggest thing for me on the stat sheet is, you know, there was no walks. You know, but then you look at it, and then offensively, I mean, Ryan Wynn, four hits. I think he had three doubles. Is that right? But, you know, four hits got us going, set the table offensively. Yeah, it was just a good day all around.
5: And to do that on Alumni Day was extra special.
11: Yeah, no, you look at it. I mean, it, great to have guys like David Pernow back. I mean, as I tell people all the time, I mean, you know, secretly, I mean, you know, if you truly break down his coaching career, I don't see how, you know, he's not in the conversation as one of the greatest of all time. I mean, you look at him going, you know, assistant 01, played on a national championship team, 01 assistant, 4-6-8, national runner. I mean, what he did in that span right there, you know, there's a lot of coaches who would kill for that in their career.
5: And Wes, so proud of you for carrying on that torch. It's something that every coach would tell you, it's already been a really good week. Need to win today, though, to make it a great week.
11: Yeah, you know, I mean, we can't look behind us. We got to keep looking forward. As I told our guys, like, today's the biggest game of the year. Why? Because it's the only game of the year that we're playing, and we got to stay focused on today. We're going to get Missouri's best effort. They don't lay down. Carrick does a great job. These guys don't quit. And I expect them to come at us with everything they got.
5: Wes, we're in a great spot. We've only used four pitchers so far. What's the pitching plan here this afternoon?
11: Yeah, we're going to flip the ball to Caden Aoki. And Caden, as we know, has just been really good for us this year. And I continue, you know, to need him to do that. He needs to come out, attack the strike zone, get us off to a good start, and let that offense warm up.
5: Wes, it's a lot of fun. Best of luck. Let's get another W and keep it rolling.
11: Thanks, and go Dogs.
5: That's it on the Wes Johnson Show around the SEC after this on the Georgia Bulldogs Sports Network.
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0: All right, welcome back. As our Marker 7 first pitch is about 12 minutes away, we got the Dogs and the Missouri Tigers. Time to go around the SEC. And, DJ, the big story yesterday, Georgia got some big-time help. Auburn sweeping a doubleheader from Texas A&M. But as we said, coming into the weekend, A&M and Texas were in second and third, but the two teams they were playing, Auburn and Mississippi State, were in fourth and fifth. So everybody knocking heads right behind the Dogs.
1: A couple of massive series going on here in week number eight. So right now, A&M and Texas are both 14-8, 2.5 back of Georgia. Auburn and Mississippi State are both 14-9, 3 back of the Bulldogs here, and we have 7 games remaining in conference play.
0: All right, Dogs sitting alone atop the SEC standings. Hey, shoot us a tweet. Let us know where you're listening from. Dave is at D. Johnson, UGA. Yours truly at Jeff Dantzler TV. Want to send out a big hello to Alan Kelly and Bennett Kahn, who are listening in. They got to come to the ball game yesterday and are cheering on the Dogs again here today. It is Georgia and Missouri. When we come back, DJ will have the lineups. Our Marker 7 first pitch, 11 minutes away, right here on the Georgia Bulldogs Sports Network.
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1: Swing and a miss. He struck him out to the wall, and that ball is gone.
2: Way out of here.
1: He pumps his fist towards the crowd.
0: The Diamond Dogs live here.
1: It's into the trees. Touch them all. Unbelievable. And Georgia takes the series.
0: It's time to play ball. Now back to the stadium.
3: All right, we got the series finale. The Dogs in Missouri coming up here in about 6 minutes. Dave and Jeff along with you here at Foley Field as Missouri and Georgia. The coaches are meeting at home plate with the umpires right now. The head man for Missouri in his third season, Carrick Jackson. For Georgia in his third season, Wes Johnson. We'll have the starting lineups coming up in just a moment, but first let's pause 10 seconds for station ID on the Georgia Bulldogs Sports Network.
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3: Missouri 21-25 in last place in the SEC at 4-19. It'll be Jace Woida leading things off at first base, followed by the shortstop Cam Dernan. Batting third will be the second baseman Blaze Ward, and hitting cleanup will be the catcher Mateo Serna. Batting fifth in left field, Donovan Jordan. Hitting sixth will be the right fielder Pierre Seals. Hitting seventh at third base is Eric Masonette. Batting eighth will be the center fielder Leo Humbert. And hitting ninth, the DH Tyler Macon. And on the mound, it'll be junior right-hander Kaylor Gonzalez making his first start of the season. Or check that, Gonzalez, the junior right-hander on the mound for Missouri. The stats. Let me make sure I get everything right here. They are a little bit off.
5: Okay.
3: Exactly. So for Gonzalez, he is indeed making his first start of the year. So that is correct. He is 3-0, a 2.95 ERA. The Dogs 37-11 overall, leading the SEC at 17-6. Trey Phelps leads off at third. Daniel Jackson bats second. He's the DH. Batting third will be the center fielder, Rylan Lujo, and hitting cleanup will be the left fielder, Kenny Ishikawa. Hitting fifth for the Bulldogs today, the second baseman, Ryan Wynn. Batting sixth at first base is Bryce Calloway. Hitting seventh will be the catcher, Brennan Hudson. Batting eighth, the right fielder, Ryan Black, and hitting ninth will be the shortstop, Colby Branch. And on the mound, it'll be senior right-hander, Caden Aoki, who is 6-0 on the year, making his fourth start. He is coming into today's game with a 3.19 ERA. Dogs got the black caps with the white unis, while Missouri's got the black caps with the road K's, and they just released the mini hounds. That's M-I-N-I, as they are running out on the field to stand next with their favorite Bulldogs for today's national anthem. Those are your starting lineups. And when we come back, Jeff will have today's first pitch for you right here on the Georgia Bulldogs Sports Network.
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0: All right. Fantastic job by Mason Mershon with the Star Spangled Banner and the Mini Hounds released, as Dave said. I love it when you came up with that. And that is one of our favorites that we see each and every weekend when the dogs are here at home, as the kids get to run out with their favorite players. And Caden Aoki on the mound for Georgia. What a season he's having for the Bulldogs. Caden's a native of Huntington Beach, California. And he has been, I'm going to channel my Coach Dooley voice here, an impact performer. Aoki on the year is 6-0 with a 3.19 earned run average and 3 saves. 63 strikeouts, 17 walks, and 48 innings pitched. An opponent's batting average of just .238, but that's just where the story begins, as Aoki in the league has been even a little bit better. 4-0 with a 2.70 ERA, 2 saves, 38 strikeouts, 13 walks, and 30 innings, and an opponent's batting average of just .217. If you are listening, be sure to shoot us a tweet and let us know where you are listening from. Dave is at D. Johnston UGA. Yours truly at Jeff Dantzler TV. And for some reason, my pregame picture post is not uploading. There might be some Yellow Jacket infiltrators here. But a big hello to Jeremy Smith listening in from Baxley. Andrew Caraway with Gaines listening in from LaGrange. Thank you, Bob Odom. We appreciate you. Aunt Billy, JJ's aunt, is listening down in Florida. Kathy and Harold Key. Thank you, Team Colin, CJ and Lois. Roger from the Space Coast. Dorsey Hill, the Voodoo Dog. Glenn from Bainbridge. Christy, the Bulldog Bell. Thank you very much, UGA Casey. We've got Beatrice Helena listening in. Thank you very much. And Wyatt 9620. And by the way, I wanted to throw this in. How about what Emerson Hancock did last night? It was Emerson Hancock bobblehead doll here. Now talk about a tough luck, no decision, and the team wind up losing. But they retired Randy Johnson's number last night in Seattle. Emerson goes out, 7 innings pitched, gives up just 1 run, 14 strikeouts with no walks.
1: How about that? On Emerson Hancock bobblehead doll day.
0: It's
1: it's not easy to say. What a day for Emerson.
0: Just absolutely unbelievable. And so proud of him. And great to have Emerson and Cole Wilcox pitching together out in Seattle. All right, here's Jace Woyda getting things started.
1: And I guess the Braves won't see him because they play Seattle tomorrow, Tuesday, and Wednesday. So that means he wouldn't be scheduled to pitch
0: again.
1: Yeah,
0: they'll miss him.
1: Hate that.
0: All right, here's Woyda, who's 3-8 this weekend, batting .312, 11 homers, and 43 runs batted in. Caden Aoki looking in. Our marker 7 first pitch at 12:02, misses down and away. It is 1-0. And by the way, this is kind of that point of the day. Dave mentioned it last home series with that sun coming down. The glare off the field is really something. But it is just a picturesque day. Dogs and Tigers just underway as Georgia goes for the sweep. That one misses downstairs, and it's 2-0. We are 64 degrees today with our Green Point Ag weather report, brought to you by Green Point Ag. Farmer-owned, locally focused. We are Green Point Ag. Dogs going for the sweep. Missouri pretty crazy each of the first two games. Here's Cadence 2-0, sent foul back this way. In the first and second, on both Friday and Saturday, the Tigers had two base runners on. In three of those four frames, there were two on and nobody out. Georgia got out of all four of those innings unscathed. Cadence 2-1 hit sharply foul, first base side. And, DJ, I'm just telling you right now, picking up the ball right now is not a strong suit.
1: Yeah, that, tough right now.
0: That sun is really bright, and that glare is truly something. Aoki looking in, a righty against a lefty. The pitch to Woyda. Popped up third base side, a long run for Trey into foul territory. He's reaching for the netting, and he makes the catch. What a play by Trey. And that was a long run in the semi-shift there.
1: And he knows he's coming up close to the wall there, to that pole. He's kind of dealing with the sun a little bit, too. Nice play there by Trey Phelps.
0: And that'll bring up the shortstop, Cam Dernan, who is hitting .304 this year. Dernan with 5 homers, 17 RBIs, and we must mention for about the fourth time today, Y2K. And looking up on the scoreboard, Aoki into the motion, his pitch, bounce foul, third base side. the stats not syncing up.
1: Yeah.
0: They're discombobulated. Come up with whatever you want.
1: Yeah.
0: And we knew it was a problem from day one. And as we've said, when Lake and Trey and Ben Beatty all said it was a major issue, we knew that was trouble. Here's the 0-1 to Dernan.
1: It's an acronym.
0: Called a strike.
1: That rhymes with Subar. That's what it is.
0: Correct.
1: Yeah.
0: Correct. There is one out. Nobody aboard for Missouri as a Tigers bat here in the top of the first. Aoki looking in his 0-2 offering. Bounce towards third. A two-hopper. Trey. One step on to first. In time. Two away. Nicely done there by Mr. Phelps.
1: How about Colby and, let's see, Colby and Kays and throw in Trey.
0: Amen.
1: That left side of the infield that Georgia has. Plus when the dogs are getting strikeouts.
0: That's a good,
1: it's all good.
0: Good formula. Got a lot of great dogs here. Hey, saw one of our best relief pitchers of all time, Jack Gowan, in the stands today. Great to see Jackie G. Here's Blaze Ward. Takes downstairs. It's 1-0. And by the way, yesterday after everything shook out, DJ and Trey, they are 1-2 in the conference in batting. Kenny doesn't have quite enough plate appearances to be in there officially. But he'd be right there as well. Here's a 1-0 to Ward. This is hit high, foul now to play down the line and left. And this is fun going through the up-to-date stats where several Bulldogs are ranking on the career lists. And Aoki, he's 10th in the league in ERA. His SEC ERA is 7th best in the conference. 1-1 to Ward, a righty-lefty matchup. Caden kicks and fires. Hit sharply foul first base side. And as Dave pointed out, too, Georgia's got so many hard throwers. And when you look at guys like Volchko and Vigue and Scott and Bird, and then Aoki, that fastball tops out around 89 or 90, but he has got a wide assortment of off-speed and breaking pitches. Dogs in that semi-shift of two shortstops, a 1-2 to Ward. Bouncing ball right side. Wynn going to charge. Flip underhand to Bryce in time. 4-3. That is an economical 1-2-3 first for Caden Aoki.
1: I believe that was 12 pitches. So number 12 with 12.
0: I love it. Nice work, Aoki. And this Georgia pitching just on a tremendous run here. As we head to the bottom of the first, the score, it is Missouri nothing, and Georgia coming to the plate here on the Georgia Bulldogs Sports Network.
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0: All right, dogs. I said Phelps, Jackson, and Lujo to the plate against Kaylor Gonzalez. And again, with the Y2K, we had to double check to make sure he is a right hander.
1: Just check everything.
0: Gonzalez, good numbers on the season. 3-0 with a 2.95 ERA, 27 punch outs, 5 walks, and 21 and a third. 2.10 opponent's batting averages. We talked about this throughout the series. Missouri's always had some good arms. And Wes talked about this on Friday. Not that you ever want to do anything to open the door, but Georgia's got the better team. Missouri's having a tough season. They're on the road. You don't want to do anything to open the door for the Tigers. So just play solid baseball. Keep chipping away. The bullpen should be in Georgia's favor here today. And just keep having high-quality at-bats. And here's Trey Phelps. What a season he's having. What a career he's had. One of the best to ever play for the Dogs. He's batting 369, 16 homers, 44 runs driven in. He's 3 out of 7 with a homer this weekend. A righty-righty matchup. Gonzalez looking in. Dogs in white, Tigers in gray. Here's a pitch. That's strike one on the inner half. Trey in the conference, second in batting, sixth in homers, second in runs, third in hits, sixth in total bases, third in on-base percentage, seventh in slugging, and of course, as he takes down and away, first in hit by pitch. As Trey has been hit by pitch 28 times, tying Corey Collins' school record set 2 years ago. 1-1, the count. Into the motion, here's the pitch. Trey takes downstairs. One of my favorites, too. They've got the cartoon caricatures up for the headshots for the players today. Marketing office here at Georgia does a fantastic job. 2-1 to Trey with Gonzalez looking in. Right on right. Here's a pitch. That misses outside. 3-1. Hey, great to see David Soucy back working at third base. Communicated with Justin Robinson, the first base umpire, last night. And he said, yeah, he said he was going to give it a go today. But the initial report is Gonzalez comes set and delivers. Bounce foul, third base side. That first of all, and Dave, I guess it's one of those adrenaline things. You feel okay, but then that next half inning, he just didn't feel so well. So
1: it's some of that swelling maybe a little bit there, and it's in your right around your throat. You just don't want to take any chances.
0: So Justin Robinson called the balls and strikes. Did a great job. Payoff pitch to Trey. Bounce foul, third base side. As Dave and I play both physicians and certified arborists on the radio.
1: We do the best we can.
0: Amen to that. Well, Trey fed the trees last night. By the way, extra base hits, 12-3 in Georgia's favor in this three-game series. Here's payoff pitch number two. This is hit high out into left center field. This one's got a chance. Going back, Humbert at the wall. He's going to pull it in. Oh, Trey gave it a ride. It's a long first out, and that ball will find you. Leo Humbert.
1: Yeah, the freshman seeing his first action of the weekend and hadn't seen a whole lot of action this season.
0: No, he has not. For Humbert, he is making his fourth start. He's 2 out of 8 on the season. And he just made a nice catch, tracking one down. Here's Daniel Jackson. Hitting 372, 23 homers, 67 RBIs. Dan takes a strike on the inner half. He's 1 out of 9 this weekend with a run scored. DJ leading the league in batting, homers, and RBIs. He leads the conference in runs, hits, total bases, and slugging. 5th in steals, 10th in on-base percentage. 1-1 now as that pitch misses down and away. His 23 home runs this season, well, that is tied with Josh Morris and Andy Osbolt for the 5th most in Bulldog history. There's a swing and a miss, and it's 1-2. Next up in a tie for 3rd, Rich Poitras and Charlie Condon, both with 25 homer seasons. DJ, dig it in. Sun shining bright here on a beautiful Sunday afternoon in Athens, a 1-2. That misses downstairs. 2-2 the count, 1 out, nobody on. Got Harry Dog over here at our left. Harry's got on the white uniform today. No score. Dogs in Missouri. Bottom of the first. Just underway. Georgia going for the sweep. Here's a 2-2. Missed outside. Dogs riding a 5-game winning streak. And the pitching has been exceptional. Righty-righty matchup. Gonzalez looking in. The payoff pitch. Swing and a miss. Strike him out. A little sweeper there. So we talked about the pitching. And Georgia won to start this winning streak in the back end of that doubleheader last Saturday, 9-7. But five scoreless after Ole Miss tied it in the ninth. Georgia gave up one on Sunday, one on Tuesday, had the shutout on Friday night, gave up just three yesterday.
1: And again, three in three different innings.
0: Amazing. Here's Lujo. Bounces this one just foul, third base side. Ryland hitting .348, seven homers, 29 ribbies, two out eight with a couple doubles and three runs scored. That's against Missouri this weekend. His SEC average of .388, that is third best in the conference. Sun shining brightly off the playing surface here at Foley Field. Gonzalez looking in, his 0-1. That misses inside, 1-1 the count. Well, it's great to see the Smarts here. Coach King Kirby Smart with the First Lady, the sharpshooter Mary Beth, and future closer, center fielder, and quarterback Andrew Smart. And, of course, capital P, Mr. Paul Lysette, as the pitch misses down and away. And one of the things Kirby was asked, he said, what do we got to do to get that double home field? And we're in a pretty good spot right now with those 17 SEC wins. You feel like 19 would lock it up. Georgia chasing the SEC championship. A 2.5-game lead over the Aggies. Here's a 2-1. Fouled off straight back and out of play. And, of course, so much could happen. But, DJ, that last weekend over at Auburn, there could be a whole bunch on the line because the Tigers are right in the mix, too.
1: That was a big day for the Tigers yesterday, sweeping that doubleheader at Texas A&M.
0: So Auburn just three off the pace. A&M and Texas 2.5 back. Auburn and Mississippi State both three back. The 2-2 to Lujo. That misses low. DJ, we have ourselves another 3-2 count.
1: So Gonzalez has won the first two. I think we got to, what, the seventh inning yesterday before we had our second 3-2 count.
0: We are 3-for-3 here at the home half of the first.
1: Or it may have been McDevitt on Friday.
0: Gonzalez looking in. The payoff pitch to Lujo. Hit sharply foul, third base side. Brock Bennett, cool as a cucumber.
1: Oh, yeah.
0: Got the black pullover on today. Drew Finley coaching over at first. Got to see Ashley Chandler and Chase after the game last night. Lujo digging in. Even though Georgia hasn't had a base runner yet, it's been a good first inning. Lujo bounces this one foul. That was a 20th pitch of the frame.
1: Yeah. And Gonzalez came out of their bullpen last week in the victory over Arkansas and went five scoreless innings. He threw 80 pitches. So even though this is his first start, I think they've got his pitch count ramped up where they like it.
0: Let's see if Lujo might could hit a gapper here. Payoff pitch number two. Hit sharply in the left. That's a base hit. That one was up. Lujo's aboard, and here is Kenny Ishikawa, and he is swinging a hot bat for the Bulldogs. Now, Kenny's got a triple and a home run this weekend. He had his first homer on Tuesday, and he is currently riding a six-game hitting streak. Ishikawa hitting .369 on the season with 10 homers, and we've gotten to see him, Dave, kick it into high gear on the base paths as well.
1: Well, I mean, this was a guy that started the season in center field. So if you play center field in the SEC, you're not slow.
0: You can run. Here's a pitch to Kenny. Misses down and in. So this week at Foley Field, he's hit his first homer. He's got his first triple. He is on a heater. 3 out of 6 in the series with 5 runs scored, 2 walks. 1-0. Righty against lefty. Throw over to chase back the runner Lujo. Well, Price is Right for you there. No score. We're at the bottom of the first inning. Dogs and Missouri. Gonzalez from the belt. There goes Lujo. The pitch misses down and in. Throw down to second. Ryland safe. And how about those running Bulldogs this weekend?
1: Yeah, another stolen base for the Dogs. That is now 8, and the Dogs are 8-for-8 in stolen bases.
0: Mizzou 0-for-1.
1: Yeah.
0: All right, so Kenny with an RBI opportunity. Ishikawa out of Yokohama, Japan. His parents in for the homestand.

0: digging in, a righty against a lefty with Gonzalez. Set at the belt. Lujo takes his lead off second. Two away, no score. Bottom of the first, swing and a miss. Good change there. And Lujo picked a great pitch to run on for Ryland. He's now 8 out of 9 in the theft department. They play Ishikawa straight away. Outfield's pretty deep. The 2-1. Hit high out into right. Park's going to hold it. Here comes Seals. He makes a catch, and the side is retired. Dogs threatened to come up empty. No runs a hit, no errors, and Lujo stranded at second base. We go to the second. No score. Dogs in Mizzou on the Georgia Bulldogs Sports Network.
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0: All right, no score as we head to the second. That was one of those, Dave, Ishikawa flying to right. He'll probably tell you he just missed that one.
3: Yeah, it looked like when it left the bat for half a second, he had one.
0: Just missed it. Big hello to the great Alex Goodrich. Alex is going to see us over to Auburn in a couple of weeks, going over with a couple of friends.
3: Now, will he be handing out the cards? I would assume so.
0: I would think so.
3: Number one Bulldog fan.
0: In the loveliest village. All right, it'll be Cerna, Jordan, and Seals due for the Tigers. Thank you to the great John Padgett. Says he is listening and looking for a suite. The magnificent Matthew Kaminsky tickling the ivories over to our right. De Maso, and they want to go home. Righty against lefty. Aoki into the motion. Here's the pitch. Misses up and away. It's 1-0. And you can shoot a tweet. Dave is at D. Johnson UGA. Yours truly at Jeff Dantzler TV. High flying Jim in the house with the coal miner's daughter and Stretch loving the dog.
3: Saw them earlier. Always great to see them.
0: 1-0 to Cerna. Called strike right down Main Street. Oh my gosh. Georgia legend. Number 3. One of our greatest punters ever. The great Chip Andrews listening in. On his way down to Disney.
3: There's thank you, Chip.
0: There's a man with some Kevin Butler and Jimmy Harrell stories. Here's a 1-1. This is hit sharply out into right. That is sinking, and Black makes a great catch.
3: Well, I got to put a couple of stars by that one.
0: Amen.
3: And he gambled there. He makes the catch. If he doesn't, it gets by him. It goes to the wall. It might be a triple.
0: Amen. What a play. That'll bring up the speedy Donovan Jordan, the left fielder, hitting .273, homers, 13 ribbies. Thank you, Danny Fauché from Vidalia. We appreciate you. The judge and Sandra Kate listening in down on the farm. Jordan chops this one foul, third base side. Thank you, Ron Gaughan, listening in Little Rock. Strap Dog at Tacoa. Strap was in rare form yesterday.
3: Yes, he was.
0: Had on the Coach Perno jersey. He looked like one of those big league pitchers coming back from the Tommy John surgery, that big brace on the arm. The 0-1 to Jordan. Just misses low, but great to see Strapper. Thank you, Martin in Ohio, said it. Started snowing yesterday when he was listening, and today it's 60, and he's out on the golf course. Andy in Johns Creek. Justin is at the beach. Pat Patterson, popcorn hat. David Hogue in Tallahassee. 1-1, Jordan hit sharply towards second. Backhanded by Wynn. On to first. Got him. Nice play.

0: 25, four homers, 21 ribbies. Take strike one. Thank you, Jason Trudell. Will Robinson and his beautiful dog, June, listening in out in Seattle. Dr. Mitch Cook says, go Dogs. F3 Skinnard, David Ellis cheering George on today. We appreciate everybody being with us. Aoki's 0-1. Called strike in or half. As we say with Aoki, he's got that breaking ball that falls off the front of the table, one that falls off the side of the table. If he were a golfer, he'd have like seven different wedges. The 0-2. Swing and a miss. He struck him out. That was the old side table breaking ball.
1: First strikeout for Aoki, and he is off to a terrific start.
0: Six up and six down as we head to the home half of the second. No score. Dogs and Mizzou on the Georgia Bulldog Sports Network.
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0: Oh, got a great crowd coming in here. They'd be a little bit more late arriving with the early first pitch. Boy, what a gorgeous day, DJ.
1: And I want to say, when I was walking in, got to run into Milton Skelton, who lives up in Spartanburg, and he's here with his son, Wells, and it was great to see them. Milton tweets into us during a lot of the games, big bulldog, as they like to say, behind enemy lines. So I appreciate Milton coming over and saying hello.
0: Oh, that's awesome. All right, it'll be Ryan Wynn, Bryce Callaway, and Brennan Hudson. And Dave, you made a great point. We'll say sometimes, sounds like runs with this lineup, 1 through 9.
1: It always does.
0: Any trio.
1: I'm telling you.
0: What a day Winnie had yesterday. 4 for 5 with 3 doubles. He bounces this one foul, third base side. And Wes was great after the game. He said when Ryan popped out his last at, he said, hey, don't worry about it. You're human. You're human.
1: That's right.
0: But he was one shy of Lee Mitchell's school record. Lee had 4 doubles in the regional against Coastal Carolina back in 0-2 at Tech. Here's the 0-1. That misses inside ball to strike the count.
1: Saw Harriet and stick to it, dog, before the game as well. And his Harriet was a big part of the broadcast yesterday. Several leadoff doubles.
0: You got that right. And we were getting them in.
1: Yes.
0: 1-1. Swing and a miss. Good change there from Gonzalez.
1: My neighbor, Dan Taylor, I saw him as I was leaving this morning, and he was like, make sure you get Harriet in on those doubles. I go, don't worry. Oh, we got it.
0: I think she's incorporated that in her Twitter handle as
1: I
0: well.
1: I love it. I love it.
0: Quite famous. Winnie hitting 353 on the year. Lifts this one out into center field. A long run for Humbert. He's not going to get there. It's a base hit. Holy smokes. Ryan Wynn is red hot. And just like that, he extends his hitting streak out to 4 games.
1: And love it when we get the leadoff man on.
0: Amen. This team just play with so much confidence right now. And like we said, it could swing so quickly.
1: Oh, yeah.
0: Phelps is homering to the bullpen last Saturday night. And the Dogs hung on, and Aoki was brilliant on Sunday, great game on Tuesday. I mean, you're talking about, after in time called, after that 9-7 win against Ole Miss, winning 5-1, 11-1, 4-0, and 13-3. That's 2 10-run wins and 2 4-run wins. Here's the pitch. Callaway, check swing, strike one. So you throw in, obviously, the extra inning 2-run win, and that is plus 30 in this 5-game win.

0: winning streak. Nothing going to Big Bryce. Got a lot of room on the right side. Wind back in head first. Bryce hitting 240, three homers and 14 RBIs. His big blow of the year, a three-run homer to give Georgia the lead against Tennessee. Another throw to chase back Wynn. And Georgia now 8-for-8 running this weekend against Missouri. Got a couple of folks hanging out high atop Kudzu Hill. There'll probably be a few more rolling in later. From the belt, here's the 0-1. That misses down and away. Good stop there by Cerny, who's a good catcher. Everybody just kind of getting settled in here. Bottom of the second inning. There is no score. Dogs and Tigers lead off single from Wynn. Hudson waiting on deck. Gonzalez looking in. As Dave told you, he was terrific out of the pen last weekend in the finale win against the Arkansas Razorbacks. Here's a 1-1. Call the strike. 1-2. Now to Bryce.
1: I like Jake Mosley sends us a photo from the Cat Cafe in Watkinsville. I see some young girls. Those cat cafes are great. So thank you for listening in, Jake. We appreciate that.
0: Amen. 1-2 to Callaway. Round the belt. Here's a pitch. Wynn bluffs. The pitch misses low, and it gets away from the catcher, Serna, out towards the mound. Wynn's still safe. Great read on it from Ryan Wynn. That will likely be scored a wild pitch.
1: Yeah, he wasn't going, but great instincts to take off when he realized the ball was far enough away from Serna where he could get to second.
0: So Wynn into scoring position. And now Bryce has got to be thinking right side here, especially with the lefties, Huddy and RB, do next. Gonzalez at the belt. The 2-2 missed inside. Payoff pitch due. That is the 1-2-3 fourth 3-2.
1: The Brzezowskis, Brian and Anita out in Utah listening in. For them, it's still morning time. We appreciate y'all.
0: Amen. They might have a fire going and some coffee.
1: He did say sunny today, but it might be cold.
0: 3-2 swung on and missed. Strike him out. Second K for Gonzalez. And here comes Hudson. Well, B. Hudge having a fine year for the Bulldogs, hitting 291, 16 homers, 38 RBIs. And Hudson tied for sixth in the league in homers, third in the conference in slugging. Mizzou goes into the shift. Here's a pitch. Bounced foul, first base side. Hudson has sudden power.
1: What's funny, Jeff, you know, you look at his average, 291, which is good, but it's still on the team, what, like eighth or ninth. But then go look at, you're talking about his slugging and his own base percentage. Suddenly that OPS jumps out at you over 1,200.
0: Very impressive. Hudson wears number 28. He's parked a couple up on the hill this week. From the belt, here's the 0-1. That one misses away. Ball and a strike to count. You got Ryan Wynn, the runner at second base with one out. We're in the bottom of the second. No score. Georgia and Missouri. Dogs riding a five-game winning streak. Going for the sweep. Georgia's won 7 of 8 SEC series this season. Here's a 1-1. Sent foul back this way.
1: Richard Costigan checking in. He's here. In fact, just saw him walking by. Gave him a wave.
0: Absolutely, Richard, a big dog. Made his way back home after being in California.
1: Leading the good life.
0: We appreciate Richard. We love you, Bulldog Nation. You know that. One ball and two strikes to Brennan Hudson. From the belt. Gonzalez, pickoff play to second, safe. Thanks to Bill and Sandy Allison listening in and looking for a sweep. Big dog fans, big supporters of the UGA Vet School. We got some good snack game plus extras thrown in next door. Love it. Gonzalez from the belt. The 1-2 to Huddy. Missed up. Did he go? Check to swing. There you go, B. Hud.
1: Tony Harbin in Winder says, well, first of all, good afternoon, Tony. Are the Dogs playing Missouri or the Pittsburgh Pirates?
0: Yeah.
1: I could see that.
0: I got you.
1: Now, actually, I don't hate their unis.
0: No, they call that gold. Theirs is a yellow.
1: Yeah.
0: That's
1: yeah.
0: yellow to me. 2-2 to Hudson. Here's a pitch. Wind bluffs. It's fouled off. Straight back and out of play. So now all of a sudden, you know, George adding that run game to the arsenal this weekend. 8 stolen bases in 8 tries. Dogs leading the nation in homers and slugging. Kaylor Gonzalez looking in. Righty against lefty. The 2-2 to Hudson. Misses low. Another 3-2 dude.
1: Wow. So that was, this is the fifth
0: yeah.
1: time. This is the seventh batter of the game for Georgia.
0: Absolutely. Isn't that crazy? All right, so you got Wynn at second with one out. Bottom of the second. We are scoreless here in Athens. Georgia and Missouri. Dogs going for the sweep. Gonzalez looks in. And comes set at the belt. The 3-2. Called strike three right down Main Street. Well, Gonzalez is winning these 3-2 battles, but
1: he's thrown a lot of pitches.
0: Dogs are chopping. Here's Ryan Black, who's batting 305 with 6 homers and 23 RBIs. RB 1 out of 3. With 3 ribbies this weekend, he drove in 3 of Georgia's 4 on Friday night, had a sack fly to bring in Isha Cowan in the 5th, and knocked in 2 in the 8th, put Georgia up 4-0. He takes down and in here, and it's 1-0. Just made a terrific catch in the top of the second.
1: Like to say, Ryan's just a good baseball player.
0: Sure is. Hitting 305 on the year, 297 against the league. 6 homers, 23 RBIs, half his homers coming against the league. Gonzalez, the 1-0. Bounce foul, first base side. Georgia now 0-for-3 RISP, and that's a big number. Mizzou 1-for-20 this weekend. Incredible.
1: Yeah.
0: And that one hit didn't bring in a run. 1-1 to Black. Wynn at second with 2 away, bottom of the second. No score, Dogs and Tigers. Gonzalez looks to second and delivers. Just misses away. Pretty good pitch. Tigers dugout wanted that one. It's 2-1. Brock Bennett coaching at third. Wynn takes his lead off second. Straight up here gets Black. No shift. Right fielder at Seals playing fairly deep. Humbert in a couple of steps at center. The 2-1. Slow roller up the line at third. It's going to bounce foul. And we'll do the chicken dance. Always a crowd pleaser.
1: I was just about to say, we are one more pitch away from another 3-2 count.
0: Sure are. Pitch count nearing 50. It's at 46 now as the Bulldogs bat here in the bottom of the second. Georgia used 2 pitchers Friday, 2 pitchers Saturday. And Aoki getting the start here this afternoon. 2 balls and 2 strikes to Ryan Black. Ryan Wynn, the runner at second. 2 away. Kaylor Gonzalez looking in. Ball 3 downstairs. There you go, DJ.
1: There we go. 6 of 8.
0: 3 in the first and 3 here in the second. And Gonzalez has won 4 of the 5 battles, the last 2 via the K. Let's see if Ryan Black can come through and knock in his 4th run of this series. Gonzalez right on left. Here's the 3-2. Hit high and deep out into right center field. A long run for Seals going back. This ball is out of here. Ryan Black. With a 2-out, 2-run homer, and the Dogs strike first, taking a 2-0 lead here in the second.
1: He fed those trees out in right center field at the 370 mark, new urban forestry style.
0: For Ryan Black, his 7th home run of the season, and that is 14 as a Bulldog. Here's Colby Branch. Speaking of, hit his 44th Bulldog homer yesterday, moving up the list. He's seventh all-time in Georgia history. Sends this one foul straight back and out of play. Next up, Dave, we love this trio. Roger Miller, Doc Brooks, and Corey Collins.
1: That's some serious, serious aluminum.
0: Yes.
1: I was about to say lumber.
0: All three with 45. Colby digging in the 0-1, misses upstairs. Colby hit six at Baylor as a freshman. Now, of course, those don't count on the Georgia chart, so 50 as a collegiate player. 44 here at Georgia, 14 this season. Average at 287. Colby has knocked in 43. 2-0 Dogs. Here's the pitch. Called a strike. Colby didn't like that one. 1-2. This Georgia lineup, 1-9, so good, can just wear pitching staffs down. Dogs on top, 2-0. Here's a 1-2. Missed outside. Good frame job there by Cerna.
1: And that's a big thing there, too, with Black's homer is I would have given Missouri a lot of momentum as Wynn had the leadoff single. If they had gotten out of the inning without any run scoring, they would have felt real good.
0: 2-2, misses low. Guess what we got right here? 3-2.
1: So seven of the nine batters in the lineup here for the Bulldogs have worked Gonzalez full. That's why his pitch count is already at 53.
0: We might have seen that before doing how many hundreds and thousands of games through the years, but that jumps out at you, doesn't it? Seven out of nine running full. Payoff pitch to Colby. K-9. Here's a 3-2. Ball four low, great AB. And now here comes Trey Phelps. That is the first walk issued. Again, Georgia chopping away. This would be what we like using the football analogies. Before the home run there for Black, yeah, Georgia hadn't scored, but it's one of those, we're bigger, we're running the ball, we're getting first downs.
1: Exactly. Which you figure kind of will take its toll.
0: Yes, it's going to pay off as the game moves along. And now you got Trey at the plate and a visit from the Tiger dugout, and the pitch count near the old speed limit is at 54 right now.
1: So yesterday's victory was the fifth in a row, or excuse me, the sixth in a row in the series for the Bulldogs. Now, let me check that. Six in a row. In 24, we won two out of three here in Foley. Of course, 23, they swept us out there, and that was in Coach Strickland's last season. They've been in a little bit of a roll there, too. Overall, the Dogs lead Missouri 22-16, and these two teams had never played before they joined the league back in 2013.
0: Then we started playing every year.
1: Yeah.
0: They were in the East.
1: I would think we won't play them next year, would be my guess. Unless they go back to divisions or something. That ain't happening.
0: Here's Trey Phelps with Gonzalez looking in, right on right from the belt. Here's a pitch. That misses low. I think if they did go to divisions for baseball, I think you'd see Missouri in the West and Bama and Auburn in the East.
1: That would make perfect sense.
0: Yes. And there go a bunch of Tigers heading down for some Twisted Tea bullpen activity. Oh, man, this is fun. Dogs riding high. Winners of five in a row. Colby Branch, a runner at first, two outs, two in. Bottom of the second, Dogs going for the sweep, leading 2-0. The pitch, Trey, off the heel of the pitcher, off the bag at second, fielded by Ward. He'll touch it. That'll go down as a funky 1-4 to retire the side. So just score that with a fielder's choice. Two runs, two hits, no errors. One left. We go to the third. The score here in Athens. It's Dogs 2 and Missouri nothing on the Georgia Bulldogs Sports Network.
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0: All right, Dogs have a 2-0 lead over Missouri as we head to the third. It'll be Masonette, Humbert, and Macon due up for the Tigers against Caden Aoki, 6 up at 6 down. And we know this about Caden Aoki. He's a great pitcher. And, Dave, as Coach Dooley used to say about great athletes in the clutch, he's a cool operator.
1: I just love watching him pitch, getting people out on this level, and he doesn't throw that hard. In fact, it's surprising we don't see more like him, which goes to show you it ain't easy to do either.
0: No, it is not.
1: If it were, we would see a lot more like that.
0: And here's Masonette, who's 1 out of 6 with a sack this weekend, slices this one foul and out of play down the left field line. That one off the netting. A little rush. That's a love or hate there when it comes to Rush,
1: yeah.
0: The band. I love Rush.
1: I do too. Always been a big Rush fan.
0: Good work.
1: Limelight.
0: Terrific song. The 0-1 to Masonette misses down and in.
1: It is the universal dream.
0: Hey, best of luck. Drake Bernstein, Georgia women's tennis, taking on Charlotte. And that match will get underway at 1 o'clock. The Dogs try to advance in the round of 16. This one's bounce foul. Big win. The Georgia men yesterday swept NC State 4-0 to move on to the round of 16.
1: That's awesome.
0: Georgia softball with a sweep. And here's Boogie with cookies. I love this kid. Thank you, Boogie. You are the man. Special request. Thank you, thank you, thank you. We've been delivered cookies this year by Coach Polk and Boogie.
1: That's living the good life.
0: Amen. Aoki, the 1-2. Check swing. Did he go? Yes, he did. Strike three swinging. Boy, Caden is in a groove. Hey, remember Aoki last Saturday threw 36 pitches. And Wes said before the game, we think he can go an inning, maybe two. Well, he went 6 and got the win. And was
1: incredible. Threw, what, 98, 99 pitches, whatever it was.
0: And he had said the week before in Fayetteville, when he threw over 100 pitches to get the game to win, that he was good to get 3 outs the next day. And Wes said, that's great. You cheer on one of your teammates for 3 outs. Here's Leo Humbert, first plate appearance of the series, swinging and a miss. In fact, Humbert, as we said, making just his 4th start in the league. DJ, I am seeing him as 0 for 3. So this is his 2nd SEC start. Oh, yeah, we got a variety here, too. That pitch misses downstairs. It's 1-1. We're in the top of the 3rd inning. Georgia 2, Missouri nothing as the Dogs go for the sweep. Good day to have some gator stew.
1: Everybody's out today.
0: 1-1, call to strike. I loved it. My buddy Steven Smith, Steven and his wife Amy live in Mississippi. They said they love listening because they love all the tweets and all our fans in the city. So they just feel like they're these characters that you get to know. Like, oh, we got characters. Here's a 1-2. Bounce left side. Colby. Vacuum cleaner on the first. 2 away. 6-3. And they could never make a movie about this crew because there's no actor qualified to play so many of our fans who are so great.
1: That's right. George Clooney can't play them all.
0: No, he can't. I mean, who would play Strapdog? There's no available actor.
1: All right, that's a good question. I may pose that for the morning show.
0: That's a good one. Here's Tyler Macon. A little dream on.
1: We'll get some help on Twitter now.
0: Right on, right. Aoki into the motion. Here's the pitch. Called a strike. Aoki, we just started calling him the Warrior last weekend. What a performance. And that was one of those, the guts that he showed. He's talking about giving a lift to the rest of the staff. 0-1, bunted. That's a beauty. Up the line at third. Caden get a glove. Fire. He got him. Oh, baby. Caden Aoki. 1-2-3 for a third straight frame. And we head to the home half of the third. Aoki's dealing. The Dogs trying to get the sweep. Leading Mizzou 2-0 here on the Georgia Bulldogs Sports Network.
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0: right, the Dogs have a 2-0 lead as we head to the home half of inning number three. Due up for Georgia, it'll be Jackson, Luho, and Ishikawa. Sounds like runs, DJ.
1: Well, our first suggestion for Strap Dog just came through.
0: Who you got?
1: Gary Busey. That's from Asparagus William.
0: Oh, that's fantastic. We might have just landed onto something.
1: That's too funny.
0: Oh, my goodness. All right, here's Dan Jackson. He's having a phenomenal year. Well, Gonzalez trying to roll up a zero here. Starts Jackson off with a strike on the inner half.
1: Like to see our man Art Archibald listening in today from Italy over in Italy.
0: Did
1: he says
0: Franklin.
1: I know. Prendiamo le scope.
0: 0-1. Called a strike. Sounds delicious.
1: Says let's get the brooms out. That would be nice. The Dogs are off to a good start.
0: Nothing and two to DJ. The pitch misses down and away. Yeah, I got a feeling that actor stuff's going to get rolled. I like the Busey call there.
1: He was a great Buddy Holly.
0: One ball and two strikes to Jackson. Here's a pitch. That misses down and in. Well, the right-hander Gonzalez went full to seven of the first nine hitters. It's 2-2 now to Jackson leading off the third. The Dogs lead the game 2-0 going for the sweep. He drills this one out into right center for a base hit towards the gap. The right fielder Seals able to cut it off and hold Jackson to a single. That was smoked at 105.
1: That was similar to that ground out he had. Was that on Friday?
0: Yes,
1: yeah.
0: In the first.
1: Yeah, in the first inning on Friday. Actually, that turned into a double play is what it was. And it was like 106 off the bat. They just had it played perfectly.
0: And that was kind of the keep chop. Just keep doing that.
1: Yep.
0: It's going to pay off. We had our fans with the Luho chant yesterday. Saw Ryland a couple hours ago. He said he liked that. I think everybody did. Luho digging in, rakes this one down the left field line. Fair foul. This is a fair ball into the corner. You know, Dan can fly. Brock Bennett going to wave him around third. The throw from the shortstop turned in. He is safe, and it's 3-0 Georgia.
1: Ryland Luho coming up big here for the Bulldogs. And for Ryland, that is his 12th double of the season, tied for the team lead with Colby Branch. And Ryland now has 30 RBIs.
0: And how about the Dublin Dogs? I mean, my goodness. George had six doubles yesterday.
1: Would they be the fastest scoring team in the conference because they're always Dublin?
0: Yes. And I think Missouri would say, yeah, they're scoring pretty fast right now as it is 3-0. And here's Kenny Ishikawa with Luho at second. And right now there's some blood in the water. I'll see if Georgia can cash in and extend this lead from the belt. Kenny smokes this one out into left center field. Jordan had him played perfectly. He's going to make the catch. Luho, no tag, and a good throw. Jordan's shown off a good arm. Well, Kenny hit that one hard.
1: I like the thinking there.
0: And that'll bring up Wynn. Would you say he's hot?
1: I would say just a little bit.
0: Wynn, single to start the second, and he scored. He was on board when Black homered. Well, Kenny hit that one hard. Just keep doing that, Kenny.
1: So the multi-hit games, you can kind of look at those. That kind of evens with what you see in the batting average, that kind of thing, for all the players that play most of the games and get most of the ABs.
0: This is hit into shallow center. Here comes Humbert on the run. This is going to be caught and dropped. That's a terrific diving attempt. The runner, Luho, will remain at second, but that'll be in for a base hit for Ryan Wynn. And very good base running there from Luho. Great effort from Humbert. He nearly pulled that one in, but when he went to the ground, the ball was jarred loose.
1: Well, we call that the rare hit with a runner in scoring position that doesn't score a run, but Ryland had no option to stay near the bag at second. Almost a great catch by Humbert, the Missouri center fielder.
0: Now, that's what if there were two outs, he scores easily
1: yeah.
0: on the play.
1: Oh, yeah. He's running, absolutely.
0: Right, here's Bryce Callaway, runners at first and second with one away. Dogs on top, 3-0, looking for more. Gonzalez pitch. Missed up and in. It's 1-0. Bryce, a native of New Orleans.
1: You know, Pierce, their normal center fielder, and he's been their guy. I wonder if he's nicked up.
0: Piedmont Healthcare Injury Report. Georgia without Henry Allen. Saw Henry before the game. He's in good spirits. From the belt, the 1-0. Bryce hits this one deep out into right field. Going back is Seals. Look it up. He leaps. It's out of here. Oh, Bryce Callaway at opposite field. Three-run homer. And the Dogs exploding. It's a 6-0 lead here in the third.
1: New Urban Forestry feeding those trees again. And good for Bryce. Had that double hernia surgery in December. And as we've been saying all season, day by day, he gets a little stronger, a little quicker, a little more agile. And great to see. Just adding depth here as the season goes along.
0: I think it's time. Yes, it is. Well, the Dogs are trying to win 6 in a row. Georgia's leading 6-0. We're going to have a pitching change, but first, this is something. This is a high of highs for these Georgia Bulldogs. 6-0 here in the third. A pitching change at Foley Field. And we're back. Thank you, Billy. After this timeout on the Georgia Bulldogs Sports Network.
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0: Well, the Dogs are rolling. It is 6-0. Bryce Callaway touching them all with a 3-run homer. It's Georgia's second round tripper of the game. And the Dogs, a homer from Black, a homer from Callaway, a double from Lujo, and the extra base hits for the Bulldogs thus far this weekend. Georgia has 15 compared to 3 for the Missouri Tigers. I'll give you Losey's numbers after we pause for 10 seconds. Station identification here on the Georgia Bulldogs Sports Network.
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0: Losey has 4 saves on the year, no record, and 11 appearances. A 9.28 ERA, 18 strikeouts, 9 walks, and 10 and two-thirds, a .263 opponent's batting average. And here's Brennan Hudson. This has been a phenomenal season for Georgia, and this is certainly a high mark for these Bulldogs. I'm going to drop another football reference here in a second as Huddy digs in from the left side. Losey's pitch came inside, almost hit him. if Georgia makes it to Omaha, well, so it was a phenomenal season. What was the high point? And you know, you might talk about it, Babe Ruth, Michael Jordan, somebody who was at their absolute best. When was it when they were at their absolute peak in a year? It's 1-0 to Huddy. Here's Losey's pitch. This is sent foul back this way. And hopefully we're in Omaha talking about this. And we say, you know, that stretch that started that extra innings win against Ole Miss and the role Georgia got on.
1: Might have been it.
0: I talk about like that 21 football team. When we blocked the punt, recovered it for a touchdown with Zamir White and Dan Jackson against Arkansas to go up 21-0 in the first quarter. For that phenomenal team that won it all. Lefty on lefty, Losey looking in. Breaking ball strike on the inner half. I thought, you know, that might have been the absolute moment when that phenomenal team was at its ultimate height at the top of Mount Everest on that championship season. Well, this Georgia team on the diamonds at one of those points right now. 1-2 the count to Huddy. There's a line drive into center, base hit. Well, he's going good. And right now, everybody's going good.
1: Love to see him getting a hit there against the lefty as well.
0: So Hudson's aboard. That'll bring up Ryan Black. Dave, he's going good. RB this weekend with five RBIs.
1: Yeah, and again, another left-handed bat in the lineup. Versatility. We said it earlier, just a good baseball player.
0: His average now at 310 with seven homers and 25 RBIs. He had three of Georgia's four ribbies on Friday night. Left on left, Losey at the belt. Here's a pitch. Misses upstairs. So Ian Losey spells it L-O-H-S-E. Our great right-hander, Tony Losey, was L-O-C-E-Y. There's Harry Dog down to our left. Four in, runner at first, one out, left on left, Losey, the 1-0. Black takes an inside strike to even up the count.
1: So it's funny, too, when you talk about we can't keep up with players like, are you a junior, a senior, are you a fifth year? So they list Losey on the roster as a graduate. Last year, he pitched an inning against us in Columbia, and I wrote down when he came in, graduate. So I don't know what his story is.
0: Pitch misses up and away. Losey comes tumbling off the mound a bit, so it's 2-1.
1: So in the last game of the series last year, they started Will Libert, but he is pitching for somebody else in the SEC now. Was he at Arkansas this year? He started against us, didn't he?
0: That rings a bell.
1: I cannot keep up with it.
0: 2-1 to Black. Swing and a miss. Chase one rising up and in. Thank you, Team Argo, listening in. Lake Hartwell, we appreciate you. Bobby Young in Elgin, South Carolina. Dave at D. Johnson UGA, yours truly at Jeff Dantzler TV. Dogs having a lot of fun here today. Thank you, Troy in Centerville. 2-2 to Black. Losey from the belt. Here's a pitch. Slow roller towards second base. Hudson will avoid a potential tag. Black is out by a half step at first. Nice play there by Ward. So Huddy to second. That'll bring up Colby. Big hello to Scott Hines. Shanna Banana. Thank you, Bob Odom, Pat Patterson, the highest of highs doing the stroke. Thanks to the blind donkey runner, T.A. Wolfhead, he's got that great Mrs. Doubtfire gift. Asparagus William, Aunt Sheila, the Fitzberg, Jenny and Kathy, and Aunt Billy. CJ and Lewis, they got one of those minions. Thank you, Fireball Rodney.
1: They said that was a strap.
0: I love it. I can see that. Thank you, Kevin Tolbert. We appreciate Kevin and his wife, Molly. Chris Queen, Scott Freeman, Adele Harrison, Chris Haddock all cheering on the Dogs. UGA Alum 95 says, go Colby. Colby dig it in. Here's the pitch. Breaking ball strike. Good one there. Thank you, Rob and Bo Bigsby on their way back from a tournament. Say hello to Bell and Nancy. Ron and Sherry Harden, Kirby Murray, Corey Gillen. Thank you, Jim Cooney and Merv Waldrop. Jim with his dog, Stetson. The Chancellor dog. Here's the 0-1. Colby sharply hit in the left. That's a base hit. Hudson will be held at third. And Colby is going good.
1: Yes, he is. So a walk and a base hit today. He's reached now in seven straight.
0: And the Bulldogs, with Phelps coming to the plate, have batted around. Trey flew to deep center, start the first, and he bounced sharply to second to end the second. Trey Phelps, you know what he is? OCD.
1: Yes, he is. One cool dude.
0: You got that right. Trey digging in, a lefty-righty matchup. Georgia with a 6-0 lead. Dogs have out-hit Mizzou. 9-0. All kinds of room on the right side as the Tigers hold Branch. Losey looking in from the belt. Here's a pitch. Ball one outside. Trey having a phenomenal season, a tremendous career here at Georgia. And his 38 home runs, 10th all-time in Georgia history. Next up, the number 43, Rich Poitras and Connor Tate. And he's one ahead of Dan Jackson. DJ's got 37. The pitch, check swing foul. And there's a good song from a bad show.
6: What are y'all talking about?
0: You got Hudson, the runner at third. Branch is aboard at first. We're at the bottom of the third. It's 6-0 Dogs. Georgia going for the sweep. And a six-game winning streak, which would be five in a row in the league. Losey, the 1-1. Swing and a miss. Trey is trying to start a parking lot party right there. Well, Georgia's homered twice already. Black and Callaway. And talk about the strength of this Georgia lineup with a depth. Missouri's saying those two guys, they weren't even on the first page of our scouting report. So many weapons. 1-2 to Trey. Here's a pitch. There goes Colby. The pitch misses. No throw down to second. That's another stolen base for Georgia. And Colby's now 3 out of 3 this year. He's actually got two more that on the road were scored CI,
1: yeah,
0: catcher's indifference.
1: Well, I know this. We weren't indifferent.
0: No.
1: But apparently the catcher was.
0: You know what? That was a GG, gear grinder.
1: Yes, it was.
0: Because Colby stole those bags. 2-2 to Trey. Got two runners in scoring position now. Huddy at third, Colby at second. This is fisted foul, first base side. Heads up in that Tiger dugout off the carom. Dogs are having a day. Georgia's on a heater. Lead Missouri 6-0. 6 runs, 9 hits. No errors for Georgia. No runs, no hits, no errors for the Tigers. Aoki's pitching great, and Georgia's red hot at the plate. Won 4-0 Friday, 13-3 yesterday. 2-2 to Trey. Losey looking in. Here's the pitch. This is hit high and deep out into right field. Going back and seals. This ball is out of here. Off the scoreboard. A 3-run homer for Trey Phelps. And it's 9-0 Georgia.
1: Well, Jerry Reed used to sing, "When you're hot, you're hot." And that's what the Dogs are right now. Wow.
0: Home run number 17 on the season for Trey. He's now got 47 RBIs. And that career home run count for Trey Phelps now at 39.
1: New wow. Urban Forestry feeding those trees.
0: DJ, how about a 7th spot here in the third?
1: How about that?
0: Wow. Well, Georgia scored 5 in the 7th and 2 in the 8th yesterday. Here's Dan Jackson. Losey looking in. The pitch misses up and away. It's 1-0.
1: And right before the big hit there, I got a text from Team Burnett, Gordon, Jennifer, and Sarah. They're on the road today. They're actually headed to Chicago. They're in Kentucky right now listening to the game. So we appreciate y'all. Drive safely. And big lead here for the Dogs.
0: Feeling good. The 1-0. That's called a strike on the outer half. Well, as we said, those 3-2 pitches, the Missouri starter Gonzalez won some early battles, but keep chopping, keep chopping. But compared to that run game, well, Herschel and Worley and Sony and Nick and Zamir have broken free.
1: Yeah.
0: The pitch hit the mascot, Nuke, way outside. It is 2-1 now to Jackson. 9-0 Georgia. 2 in the second. seven in here in the third. Georgia got a two-run homer from Ryan Black in the second, and a pair of three-run homers from Callaway and Phelps here in the third. Being told Georgia's all-time record for getting two three-run homers in the same inning is very good.
7: It's a high win percentage.
0: Two balls and one strike to DJ. Losey looking in from the belt. He comes set and delivers. Outside, 3-1. Well, the Dogs are just riding a wave right now, and it is a whole lot of fun. Losey left on right. Three balls and one strike to Jackson. From the belt. Here's a pitch. Ball four upstairs. So DJ with two outs, restarting the offense after the Phelps homer. Now to Missouri's credit, that is just their second walk.
7: Well, it kept them hanging around the first part of the series. That's going to be it for Losey. But are they making the call, or is the trainer coming out? They are making the call, and the trainer's coming out.
0: A lot of twisted tea, hard iced tea, bullpen activity. Well, Dog fan, just savor this one right now. Georgia's sitting atop the SEC by 2.5 games. Already clinched the series. Georgia's won 7 out of 8 SEC series. Going for the sweep. Lead Missouri 9-0 here in the third. Another pitching change on the Georgia Bulldogs Sports Network.
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0: Well, when you're with me and Dave, you got friends in low places. We know that. And we appreciate you being with us here today. It is all dogs. Georgia with a 9-0 lead here in the bottom of the third inning. And a new pitcher coming on for Missouri, a right-hander, Eli Skidmore. Good numbers this year. He's 2-0 with a save, a 3.32 ERA, 24 strikeouts, 13 walks in 19 innings. But Georgia just unleashed here today, DJ.
1: Yeah, I just kind of running out of stuff to say other than, like you said a moment, just kind of enjoy this right now.
0: Yes.
1: But the dogs are really flexing their muscles here. And a lot of times when the first-place team plays the worst team or the last-place team in the conference, it doesn't always appear that way.
0: Mm-hmm.
1: But today and even yesterday, that's exactly what it's been. The dogs, TCB.
0: TCB, indeed. I'm doing some quick math here, so if you'll bear with me for just a second. Georgia, since the opening win of this five-game winning streak, which was the 9-7, 14-inning victory over Ole Miss, in the now 4 1/3 game subsequent, Georgia's outscored the opposition 42-5. After the 9-7 win last Saturday night, beat Ole Miss 5-1, beat Troy 11-1, beat Missouri 4-0 Friday, topped the Tigers 13-3 yesterday, and now lead 9-0 over Missouri here this afternoon. Dogs with Jackson at first. There you go. Rylan Lujo at the plate. There goes Dan. The pitch, a strike. Throw down to second. He is safe. The running Bulldogs, 10 out of 10 this weekend. And those stats are out there at you. The greatest AD in the world, Josh Brooks, he likes to say on numbers like that, he'll go, is that good?
1: Is that good?
0: Yes, that is.
1: Yeah, it is good.
0: And by the way, just an undefeated day for Georgia yesterday. It was awesome. So now Jackson in scoring position. Nothing and one. To number eight, the Bulldogs center fielder, Rylan Lujo. He hits this one sharply. That is a foul ball by a half an inch down the left field line. The Georgia dugout pointing fair. And I just saw Caleb Jamison had a hook his arm. He went around the bag. Went around the bag. That was close. Noisy strike.
1: So here's another interesting number. They have now thrown 90 pitches. We are in the bottom of the third.
0: Dogs leading time of possession.
1: Just a little bit.
0: 0-2. Called strike three on the inside corner. So Skidmore gets that third out of the inning. Georgia erupts for 7 runs on 1, 2, 3, 4, 5, 6, 7 hits. There were no Tiger errors. And Jackson stranded at second base. 3 in the books. Georgia 9, Missouri nothing on the Georgia Bulldogs Sports Network.
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0: All right, welcome back as we are live at Foley Field. Dogs have a 9-0 lead. Want to send out a big hello to the governor of the great state of Georgia, Governor Brian Kemp, just says keep chopping.
1: Oh, yeah.
0: Sent us some congratulatory messages out to the team yesterday. It is 9-0 as Georgia goes for the sweep, trying for a 6-game winning streak. And time to turn it over to a distinguished great American, the one and only Mr. David Johnson.
1: Well, thank you very much, JD. Most appreciated. A beautiful, beautiful day here in Athens. We had a first pitch temperature of 64 degrees and currently sitting right at 67. Should get up to about 71 or 72 today. And it is a great day. Here's the top of the order here for Missouri. Woyta, the first baseman, who looks at ball one. Aoki has retired all nine that he has faced so far. And Georgia leads it 9-0 here as we start the fourth. As that pitch misses low, and it's 2-0.
0: Well, one of those good problems that we talk about, Aoki, he was in the dugout for a long time.
1: Yeah, yeah. Sure, he was probably back underneath doing some throwing, but he wasn't out on the field. He's trying to stay loose. Here's the 2-0. This one's hit on the ground to first. Callaway has it. He'll step on the bag for out number one.
0: Attaboy, Bryce. And we have seen him. Dave made mention of the double hernia surgery for Bryce back in December. He was struggling defensively. Of course, he was hobbled early in the season. And we've seen it game by game, Dave. His defense has really
1: gotten
0: come
1: better,
0: along.
1: Yeah. And not having seen Callaway before the year started, not knowing a lot of the story, it was a little eye-opening there. But once you start finding out things, it makes perfect sense. So good work there by Bryce for the first out. And this will bring up the shortstop, Dernan. Here's the pitch from Aoki. Fastball at 88 in there for a strike. Well, they're 0 for 10, so that means I haven't had the leadoff man on today.
0: And if we keep averaging 3 runs per inning and Caden keeps a perfect game going here, that'd be a good Sunday.
1: Here's one lifted out to deep left, and there goes the shutout. Mm. There goes the perfect game, and there goes the no-hitter.
0: Well,
1: it's a home run for Dernan, and they are on the board. That cuts the Georgia lead to 9-1.
0: And that is Dernan's second home run. He hit one yesterday in the fifth.
1: So they've scored 4 runs this weekend on 4 solo homers.
0: No problem there. Just keep throwing strikes. And, of course, the message for the offense, just keep scoring. And I feel confident that's in the cards for the Dogs.
1: So here's Blaze Ward, the freshman second baseman, standing in. Ward bounced to second his first time up, left-handed hitter. 2 for 9 this weekend, swing and a miss there.
0: You had a great stat yesterday, Dave, on what Bird did after the 3 home runs.
1: And that's how you keep the opposition from having the big inning. They were 0 for 7 combined in the 3 innings after they had hit a home run. As that pitch misses low, did he go? No. And I think that, and Wes said Justin had really good stuff yesterday. Those could just as easily have been 3 singles.
0: Sure.
1: And they were unfortunately 3 home runs, but you could tell Justin wasn't flustered.
0: Set a career high with 9 strikeouts.
1: The 1-1, swing and a miss.
0: And here's where Aoki's so tough, coming in after those fireballers like Volchko and Scott and Big U and Bird. This 81, 78,
1: yeah.
0: 82, 81, then 90. Just so tough.
1: 1-2. One away. Here's the pitch. This one's chop foul. And, you know, when Maddox is throwing, what, a fastball at 92 or 93, it probably is the same thing. Looks like 97 or 98 when he throws it.
0: Caden, on top of that pinpoint control, he can throw it in a Coke bottle.
1: Yeah. 9-1 Georgia here in the fourth. Here's the 1-2. Bounces up there, not chasing. 2-2 now to the freshman second baseman Ward, who was 1 for 4 in each of the first 2 games.
0: And by the way, nice job, Brennan Hudson, catching yesterday and today.
1: Yeah.
0: Getting those legs a little fresher for Dan Jackson. And remember, no midweek this week coming up.
1: 2-2. On the way. Ward. At the plate, this one's hit foul down the first baseline. And if you'd said before the season started, like, all right, the Dogs will be in first place in week 8, but Hudson's going to be catching 2 of the 3 games, be like,
0: okay,
1: this is kind of interesting. I'm not sure what that means.
0: It's the evolution of a season.
1: Yeah.
0: When West does such a great job of mixing and matching.
1: All right, still 2-2. Here's the pitch from Aoki. Check swing foul back into the screen.
0: Very fortunate that wasn't strike three. That was one where the ball hit the bat.
1: Yes, it did.
0: Aoki had Ward off balance.

0: on our side of things. That drove up the pitch count, which is why they've almost thrown 100 pitches here so far today. Here's the 3-2. This one's lined out into center, a base hit for Ward. So they have back-to-back hits. Maybe. Let's see. Did they do? I know yesterday they had a bunch of hits. They had 10 hits. I don't. But they had back-to-back in the second inning.
1: So first time since the second yesterday.
0: Yeah. Because the three home runs all came in three different innings. And did they do that on Friday?
1: The first and the second.
0: Yep, that's right. Well, they had a walk, a single and a walk in the first, and a single and a hit batter. Well, here's another hit as Cerna hits this one out into right center. Ward is on his way to third, and they got runners at the corners still with one out.
1: Now, like we said, in that dugout for a long time, and you might recall last Saturday in the first game against Ole Miss, George had a six-run fourth inning.
0: Yeah.
1: And Volks goes at the dugout for a long time,
0: yeah.
1: And the Rebels wound up scoring four. So just keep throwing strikes. And, again, the offensive approach for Georgia will not change.
0: Nope.
1: Just keep scoring.
0: Now, here's Donovan Jordan, the left fielder, bounced to second his first time. What a double play.
1: That'd be sweet.
0: Yes, it would. Here's the pitch from Aoki. Instead, it's lined out into left field, an RBI single for Jordan. That's four straight hits, and it's now 9-2 Georgia as Cerna holds it second.
1: Ward in the score. Oh, Jordan's a good-looking player. This is his 17th start. I feel like Missouri, they've found them an everyday
0: yeah.
1: corner outfielder with Jordan.
0: He's a Texas transfer.
1: Seals and cross.
0: Yes. Matthew appreciates the thumbs up on that. Here's Seals, who looks at a breaking ball for a strike. Dogs lead at 9-2 here in the fourth, but Missouri has scored the last couple. Four straight hits here in the fourth inning.
1: Says a lot about the Tigers. They're not going away.
0: Yep.
1: Be easy to fold the tents.
0: The 0-1. Here's the pitch. That one misses low and away. 1-1 to Seals, who struck out his first time. He did not play yesterday. He was the starting right fielder on Friday and went 0-for-4 with 3 Ks. So 0-for-5 this weekend with 4 strikeouts. A 1-1 count. Here's the pitch. In there for strike 2. 87 on that one. Seals is a Memphis transfer. They've got a few who followed Kerrick Jackson when he took the job 3 years ago. He was the Memphis coach, but he's been an assistant at Missouri before that. That pitch misses low, not chasing. So the Tigers, who coming into today, had lost 46 of their last 53 games in the conference. So just having a rough last couple of years. 2-2 pitch. Did he go? Nope. Snap throw to first. Got him! How about that? Jordan. Is he asking for a replay? I don't think he is.
1: And Kerrick Jackson's out of the dugout. And he might have something for Justin Robinson here.
0: Now, the thing is, I mean, Jordan didn't put the mouse ears up. Neither did their first base coach, Jabari Brown. Well, how about that?
1: Great throw there from Huddy and an excellent job by Callaway. So the trail runner down by 7 gets picked off
0: yeah.
1: at first. That's a gear grinder for the Tigers.
0: Mm-hmm. Might sum up the weekend, too.
1: Let's see if Caden can get Seals here.
0: So a payoff pitch to Pierre Seals. Here it is. Oh, just missed inside. Yikes. All right. Boy, now how big is the pickoff?
1: Huge, and the bases would be loaded.
0: First walk allowed by I.

0: Okey. So first and second again for Eric Perry Masonette.
1: Never forget the contributions of one Paul Drake.
0: Yeah, that's right.
1: Tremendous PI.
0: That's right. All right, Masonette struck out his first time. The pitch fouled straight back. He's a switch hitter batting lefty here against Aoki. And Masonette this weekend is 1-for-7. And what is the K total? He has struck out 4 times. Nothing and one the count. Runners at first and second with 2 away. Here's the pitch. Swing and a miss. Couldn't lay off that one. Is that front loader or side loader?
1: It was a front loader there, I think. He's so good.
0: Falling off the front of the table. As Jeff likes to say, he's got the one that falls off the side of the table, too. All right. Nothing and two the count. Here's the pitch. Did he go? Yes, he did. Couldn't lay off of that one, and he gets rung up by the third base umpire, David Soucy. So good work, and the inning changed on the pickoff.
1: Amen. Great job by Hudson and Callaway.
0: For Missouri, though, they are on the board. They get 2 runs. They do it on 4 straight hits. There's also a walk. No errors, and they leave a couple. We head to the bottom of the fourth. Dogs lead it 9-2 here on the Georgia Bulldogs Sports Network.
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1: Well, let's just get the offense cranked right back up.
0: Dogs sent 11 to the plate in the third in a 7-run inning. And now Kenny Ishikawa will lead things off for the Dogs here in the fourth against a right-hander Skidmore. Is that one misses low? Ball one.
1: Well, Ishikawa is the only Bulldog who hasn't scored yet today.
0: Well, let's change that here this inning. Here's the 1-0. That one missed and almost hit Kenny.
1: So the other eight all have a hit and have all scored. Now, Kenny just missed one, just got under one in the first and lined out to left in the third. He is really going good.
0: Yes, he is.
1: Big home run on Tuesday.
0: Kenny flew to right in the first, flew to left in the third as that pitch just misses. And it's now 3-0.
1: And with all that George has done this weekend, Dave, I still think his triple in the fifth on Friday, that was the biggest hit of the series for the Dogs.
0: Right. Little Night Ranger, he was motoring.
1: Yes, sir.
0: Here's the 3-0. That one's called a strike. So a big third inning, the difference in this game. 7 runs in the third, a 7-run lead. Here's the 3-1. That one misses inside. Ball four. The Dogs get the leadoff man on for the third straight inning. And now all the Bulldogs have reached. That'll bring up the second baseman, Ryan Wynn.
1: Is he going good?
0: Yeah. Is that good?
1: Six.
0: That he's going good.
1: 6 out of 7 these last 2 days.
0: Yeah.
1: Wow.
0: Ryan's 2-for-2 today after going 4-for-5 with 3 doubles yesterday. Season average now at .371. Throw over to first. Kenny back in there safely. So Ryan, been a Bulldog fan his whole life, so it's a dream come true for him to play for the Dogs out of Douglasville. And he is a junior. And, you know, looking ahead to next year, I mean, I don't know what it's going to look like, but if he's back, that's gigantic.
1: Oh, huge. He's been all SEC caliber here in the second half of the season.
0: Sure has. Here's the pitch. This one's lifted out to left. Going back is Jordan. He'll make the catch at the track for out number one.
1: That was a bullet.
0: Yes, it was. 103 off the bat, as we like to say, and Pat Patterson likes to say, that's a hard hit ball.
1: It's a hard hit ball.
0: Yep.
1: You throw in all these numbers, what the Dogs have done. How about 10 out of 10 in the stolen base department?
0: And I'm kind of wondering, we have stolen a lot of bases when we didn't get anything on it at bat right before that. So I wonder if we'll see Kenny on the move here with Callaway standing in as the pitch from Skidmore at 90 is in there for strike one. Of course, Bryce with a big 3-run homer out to right field in the third inning. His fourth of the year, hitting .250. He's driven in 17 now. Chops this one to third. Masonette to second. The relay not in time. So it's a 5-4 fielder's choice for out number two. Callaway now at first. Two away. And here's Brennan Hudson. Hudson singled his last time. He scored. He was on base when Trey hit his 3-run homer.
1: Yeah, Brennan's really going good. We talked about Kenny's home run on Tuesday. Huddy hit one way up on the hill as well.
0: Here's the pitch to Huddy. That one misses low. I don't know who the strongest guy on the team is. If I had to start picking sides, he'd be one of my top picks.
1: I would agree with that. Had 3 home runs last season, 16 this year.
0: Here's the 1-0. That one misses downstairs. Ball 2 to Hudson. We'll have to ask Duncan.
1: Yeah?
0: Now, Duncan looks like he could be the strongest guy on the team, too.
1: No doubt. Our strength coach, yeah. He does a great job. Yeah. Duncan Lutz. Appreciate him and Sam Nair and their teams.
0: They look out for us on the road.
1: Big time.
0: Here's the 2-0. That one misses away, ball 3. They look out for the old moon.
1: Absolutely. Always make sure the two of us at Lake have a ride.
0: Make sure we get from point A to point B without getting in the back of a clown car like we did one time at A&M. Here's the 3-0. That one misses. Ball 4 gets away from the catcher, but Callaway will be going on to second anyway. So first and second here with 2 outs on the 4-pitch walk.
1: And by the way, I have photographic evidence of that Uber.
0: That wasn't even an Uber. That was a Luber.
1: It was something. It was the smallest car you could imagine. It had all kinds of lights and sirens on it, bells and whistles, extra speakers.
0: Man.
1: I don't know how we all fit in there.
0: I don't know how y'all were in the back. I don't know how you did. It was tough enough at the front. It
1: took me about 5 minutes to get out.
0: Yeah.
1: It's like, all right, y'all got to pull me out of here.
0: Hey, Lake's more agile than we are, and it was tough for him to get out. All right. Here's Ryan Black. You've been saying it for a lot of these guys. Hey, he's going good. Ryan hit a 2-run homer in the second to get the Dogs on the board. Swing and a miss there at the change. And it's nothing in one.
1: And he's had a couple of 2-homer games in his Georgia career. And Black had the feat of feats last year.
0: Which is so cool. Still haven't been to find out how many times that's happened to the bigs. The 0-1 is blooped out into center. That'll drop for a base hit. Callaway rounding third. He'll score. Hudson on his way to third. And I love it here with 2 outs. The Dogs get another run to make it 10-2.
1: And Ryan Black has 6 RBIs in this series. Just putting it in play. The advantage here for Georgia, sometimes it is an edge to have 2 outs. Both runners going on contact, and Callaway and Hudson, and 2 of the slower Georgia runners, able to easily score and make it to third.
0: Great stuff here by the Dogs. And got a chance to get some more. Colby standing in. And there's just not an easy out in this lineup.
1: No, there's not.
0: Just depth in the Georgia starting 9, no matter who West puts out there. The pitch is in there for strike 1. Colby walked in the second, singled, stole a base, and scored in the third. And he's reached now in 7 straight. There goes the runner from first. It'll be a stolen base for Black. We got to come up with a name for that.
1: Hey, he just got out to that walking lead again. And Georgia's been perfect doing that this year. It's got to be now. What, 8, 9 times?
0: Yeah.
1: And the pitcher Skidmore didn't even look to second.
0: Nope. Now the 0-1. That one bounces up there. Good stop there by Sander, and it's 1-1. So the Dogs now 4-for-4 today, 11-for-11 stolen bases this weekend.
1: Yeah, the offensive production, especially these last 2 days, has been phenomenal. I mean, that's now what, an 8+4, 12 innings. Georgia scored 23 runs the last 2 days.
0: Yeah. Colby's got 14 homers on the year. Here's the pitch. That one misses low, and it's 2-1 to the Bulldogs shortstop.
1: Got his average at .291.
0: So 1-for-1 today, so 2-for-4. Or excuse me, he is 3-for-7 now this weekend. And here is the 2-1. Just misses there, and it's 3-1 here to Branch. So let's see here. Phelps, Branch, Shaggy, Black, Callaway, and Phelps again have all homered for the Dogs this weekend. Here's the 3-1. This one's hit deep out to center field. Going back is Hubbard, and this one is over the batter's eye. Another three-run homer for the Dogs, and Georgia extends the lead to 13-2. There you go, Colby.
1: And that is number 45 in his Georgia career, joining an illustrious group of Roger Miller, Doc Brooks, and Corey Collins for the fourth most in Georgia history.
0: And the Dogs have now hit three different three-run homers in the last two innings, feeding those trees new urban forestry style.
1: Call and raise, and now Missouri's thinking, oh, great, now here's Trey Phelps.
0: Here we go again. How about that?
1: That was crushed with a K for Colby.
0: Yes, it was. And Phelps swinging at the first pitch. Hits this one down the left field line. Jordan gets over to it quickly, and they will hold Trey to a single. And that may feel like a win the way things are going here for the Dogs.
1: Yeah, lucky for the Tigers, that ball's still in the park. That was a missile off the bat at 100.
0: So here's DJ. What a day. And here's the pitching coach for Missouri. And he might be making the change on this one.
1: How about a little tristadecaphobia? 13-3 yesterday and 13-2 today.
0: How about that?
1: Well, as we said, keep on scoring. The Tigers get two at the top of the fourth, and now the Dogs call and raise.
0: And this just shows you how potent this Georgia offense is. And Callaway bounced into that fielder's choice. There were two outs, and he was the runner at first. And Georgia has still turned this into a four-run inning and hopefully more.
1: The 5, 6, 7, 8, and 9 spots, Wynn, Callaway, Hudson, Black, and Branch have all five scored two runs.
0: Yeah.
1: Just think about that for a second.
0: So no pitching change here, just a mound visit to Skidmore. He's a freshman. Sometimes you got to take those freshman lumps. We've seen it for a long time. All right, DJ stands in. That pitch at 84 misses low, ball one. My scorebook's starting to get a little messy, and I'm not complaining.
1: A bit in a good way.
0: Yeah. 13-2, Georgia leads it here in the fourth. Swing and a miss there. 82 on that pitch. And it's 1-1 to Jackson. Struck out on the first. He singled and walked in the third. Now the 1-1. That one misses low. Ball two to DJ. So his season average right now sitting at 373. Of course, incredible numbers. The power numbers, 23 homers, 67 RBIs. He has already stolen a base today, so that gives him 23 on the year, not just 23, but he's 23 of 24. Here's the 2-1. That one misses downstairs, ball three.
1: And by the way, single season RBIs knocking on the door of the top 10. Josh Varson, Roger Miller with 68, Slade Alford 69, Ron Weinrich with 70, and Josh Morris with 71. You got a lot of guys bunched in there.
0: Now the 3-1. That's called a strike. And remember, those guys we're talking about in their full seasons.
1: That's exactly right.
0: DJ still in this season, game number 49 here today. So just out of, if he just, even if he got to 80, where would that put him on the, here goes the runner on the 3-2, pitch misses low, ball four.
1: Another walk for Dan. 80 would put him second. Rich had 86 at 09. Charlie had 78 2 years ago.
0: Yeah. So pretty crazy, for sure.
1: That's five walks now.
0: Yep, that's starting to add up as well. And I believe that was the third allowed by Skidmore.
1: That's what I have. And there's another walk to the mound for the Tigers.
0: Another pitching change.
1: Real quick, Dave, if I could hit these RBIs. This is fascinating for the RBI. So
0: we can keep it here if you want.
1: Sure. All right. Rich had 86 in 09. Charlie had 78 in 24. Then here's where you get – listen to how tight this is. So Gordo in 08 drove in 77. Poitras had 75 in 08. J.R. Showalter had 74 in 90. Jeff Kempinger, 73 in 01. Josh Marsh had 71 in 04. Ron Reinrich, 70 in 85. Slade Alford, 69 in 24. And Josh Morris in 06 had 68. Roger Miller had 68 in 89. And so Dan now with 67. So you're talking about literally he could hit a three-run homer and he'd jump up to eight on the single season list.
0: Yeah, crazy.
1: I mean, you got 68, 69, 70, 71, 73, 74, 75. And it is a lot of fun just compiling these numbers. A new pitcher for the Tigers.
0: It's our man, DJ Green, Laterrell's nephew.
1: And Laterrell is here
0: today. Yeah, this is exciting.
1: So Laterrell, one of the great basketball players in Georgia history, the Bulldogs' all-time leading scorer out of Moss Point, Mississippi. Who, by the way, once had a 38-point performance at Pauley Pavilion against UCLA. And PJ, 1-0 with an 8.71 ERA, 10 strikeouts, 14 walks, and 10 and one-third innings pitched. And he is a sophomore at a Sandy Creek High School in Tyrone, Georgia. And I got to say, I got to work some with Laterrell. He's one of my favorite players ever, calling some Georgia basketball games. And Laterrell did a great job. It was an honor to be with him. I know he's obviously he's cheering for Georgia, but he's cheering for his nephew here.
0: Of course. I know he's very excited. I mean, Laterrell is, you know, just not only on the stats, but just one of the great all-time Bulldog basketball players.
1: He was the all-time assist leader, but Rashad Wright and Sunday out of games got him. Those are two pretty good point guards here as well. And it was great. I introduced him to Josh. And, of course, with Josh being from Louisiana, kind of that part of the country, we started talking about the Chris Jackson Laterrell Green battles, and Laterrell sent a newspaper clipping from those two at a high school. Yeah, they both had like 47 or something
0: like that.
1: Yeah, it's just awesome.
0: That's crazy.
1: And that era of basketball, but happy that Latero's going to get to see his nephew pitch. Oh, PJ hadn't pitched very much this year. By the way, good on Coach Kerrick Jackson. He knows how much this means. Let him get in here.
0: He's a Georgian, and he came to Missouri right out of high school. They have one other Georgian on the roster, Sam Parker from Marietta. He's an outfielder. He's a Chipola College transfer. So PJ's one of the two Georgians that they have on their roster. Facing Lujo here with two outs. Georgia up 13-2. The fastball at 94. Misses inside, ball one.
1: I think the thing with PJ here is upside.
0: Yeah, I'm sure he's jacked to get to pitch here today. We were talking earlier with someone that was saying, well, PJ, you know, is Laterrell's nephew, probably won't, you know, see him pitch, but it's cool that Laterrell's here. Here's the 1-0, swing and a miss. Nice change there. Well, he's gone 94. He's thrown a nice change in his first two pitches against one of the best hitters in the conference.
1: Yeah, Lujo in SEC games alone, third best in the SEC.
0: Ryland is 2-for-3 today, season average at .354. Runners going. This one's lifted out into center field. Coming on and making the catch is Humbert. And Green retires Lujo to retire the side. So the Dogs get four runs, and they do it on three hits. There were no errors and a couple of men left. We head to the fifth. good news here in Athens. Georgia leads at 13-2 here on the Georgia Bulldogs Sports Network.
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0: Hey, Georgia Baseball is brought to you by Piedmont, the official health care provider of the Bulldogs. And for all things college baseball, including live games and talk, tune in to SiriusXM College Sports Radio, Channel 84, and streaming on the SiriusXM app. Dogs are leading it here by a score of 13-2. We head to the fifth, and due up for Missouri, it'll be the number 8 hitter in the lineup, the center fielder Humbert.
1: And just to give you an idea, this is just his second plate appearance. Georgia's top 3 hitters have all been to the plate 4 times already.
0: And here's the pitch to Humbert, swing and a miss there at 79. Yes, so say that again.
1: So this is his second trip to the plate. Georgia's top 3 hitters have been to the plate 4 times, everybody else 3 times already.
0: So it kind of holds in line with the score. Here's the 0-1 as the pitch is in there. Nope, missed a little bit low.
1: And Aoki, the warrior, just terrific again here today. Just keep pumping in strikes.
0: Yeah, love this working the way it has. Here's the 1-1. Swing and a miss. 80 on that one.
1: A little side table with some spin.
0: There we go. Leo Humbert. St. Charles, Missouri.
1: Boy, what a day.
0: Here's the 1-2. Swing and a miss. He just carved him up with off-speed pitches.
1: Bottom three spots of the order now. 0-for-5 with 3 strikeouts.
0: And that is the 4th strikeout overall for Caden.
1: By the way, the 8 and 9 spots were 0-for-8 on Friday, 0-for-6 yesterday.
0: Yeah.
1: So when you limit the bottom of the order.
0: Oh, yeah.
1: And even though Georgia's been winning, been having a great season, make the point after the pitch.
0: Tyler Macon stands in. Tyler looks at strike one.
1: Yeah, we had that stretch there, DJ. We were struggling to get that 9-hole hitter out.
0: Yeah. And it was like walks.
1: Yeah, a lot of walks.
0: That was the crazy thing.
1: It's just an oddity.
0: Yeah. Here's the 0-1 to Macon. Swing and a miss. Nothing in two. Great to speaking of Macon, great to see our man Bill Shanks on Friday.
1: Oh, he had a blast. And we love Bill.
0: That's, he was texting us early this morning. Did you see Emerson Hancock's line? I was like so excited for Emerson. Here's the 0-2. Did he go? No, says our first base umpire, Justin Robinson.
1: And you knew Emerson, talking about cut from the cloth, from down in Cairo, his father graduated with Bill Stanfield. His mother graduated with Teresa Edwards.
0: Yes.
1: That's
0: some royalty.
1: Yes.
0: All right, here's the 1-2 to Macon. Chop foul. First base side. We'll pause 10 seconds. Station ID on the Georgia Bulldogs Sports Network.
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0: Still 1-2 here to Macon. One out, nobody on. Dogs up 13-2 here in the fifth. Here's the pitch. This one's a chopper over on the first base side. Callaway has it. Flips to Aoki, covering the bag. Good work there by BC and Aoki for out number 2.
1: Well, that's a second terrific defensive play Aoki's made against Macon, because Macon laid down a bunt to end the third. It was a really good one up the line, and Aoki scampered off the mound. So he is PFP, pitcher, fielding position.
0: And that one was almost in no man's land.
1: Doing it well.
0: All right, top of the order with the first baseman, Woyda. Left-handed hitter looks at ball one from Aoki. Woyda is 0-for-2 today and 3-for-10 this weekend. Now he has 11 home runs on the year. Swing and a miss there.
1: He leads him in everything.
0: Yeah.
1: And he's got 6 more homers than second on the team. Durnan and Benson, Cameron Benson, both have 5. Well, Durnan hit his 6th in the 4th, so now 5 more.
0: Here's the 1-1. Fastball called a strike, knee high on the outer half, and it's 1-2 here. So giving up, or since giving up the four straight singles, and then there was a walk. Now there was a pickoff mixed in there, but Aoki has set down three in a row, trying to make it four in a row here. Here's the 1-2. Just got a piece of it. Still 1-2.
1: The Warrior.
0: So their transfers, Woda, South Carolina, Durden's, Wichita State. How about that? South Carolina and Wichita State. Oof. Their first two. Those are some programs that, used to be really, really, really solid, as he couldn't lay off that one. That missed low, and DJ will have to apply the tag. He does. I was going to say a couple of former powerhouse baseball programs.
1: No doubt. Elite, all-time great programs. And what a job by Aoki. Yeah, he had to sit in that dugout for a long time in the fourth, but he is on form yet again. Only the fifth pitcher the Dogs have used this weekend.
0: How about that? Three up and three down. We head to the bottom of the fifth. Dogs lead it 13-2 on the Georgia Bulldogs Sports Network.
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0: All right, the Dogs have a 13-2 lead as we head to the bottom of the fifth. And due up for Georgia, it'll be Ishikawa, Wynn, and Galloway.
1: Well, the only box left to check, we got to get Kenny a hit and get him to touch home plate here to score.
0: That's right.
1: Now, Kenny's been aboard today, but the only dog who hadn't scored yet. Kenny's having a great weekend. And it's so great to see him after that injury he suffered in just the fourth game of the season. He is back to form offensively with that average right at 360. And I still feel like, DJ, it's going to start clicking for him on the mound as well.
0: Be interesting to see how he'll be used down the stretch here and into the postseason. As Green delivers that fastball at 94, misses away, and it's 1-0.
1: And the thing with Kenny, though, now, we've got to have his bat in that lineup every day, so I think it would be a situation if he pitches, I think that pitcher DH would be the likely option.
0: Here's the 1-0 from Green, 85 on that one, swing and a miss by Kenny, who is 3-for-10 this weekend.
1: Well,
0: he's also walked three times.
1: He scored four runs yesterday, had two hits and two walks, had a triple on Friday night, playing great in front of the parents.
0: Here's the 1-1. This one's hit down the left field line, fair or foul. It's a foul ball. 1-2. Uh-oh, are we getting the lead out?
1: Oh, yeah. When the lead's double digits?
0: Yeah.
1: He got about 10 in a row for us a few weeks ago.
0: We feel it. He knows we're looking at him.
1: Keep
0: too.
1: It rolling.
0: Matthew Kaminsky, the master. All right, still 1-2 here to Ishikawa. Zap pitch misses low, 2-2. 13-2. Georgia leading it here in the fifth.
1: Wouldn't mind a little more cushion
0: for the, yes, I know what you're saying. 2-2, the pitch. That one misses low, and a payoff pitch due here to Kenny.
1: Because if Georgia could do that, that would be three out of four on this homestand.
0: Sometimes you talk things into existence, and sometimes you stay away from them.
1: Just, you could just jinx it.
0: Here's the 3-2. This one's chop foul first base side. Kenny's got good bat speed,
1: too. Boy, he sure does.
0: It's funny. I mean, he can go the other way, just kind of laying it out there. But, man, he can turn on it also.
1: And he showed that with the home run he hit on Tuesday. Woo. And that triple, he blistered as well on Friday night.
0: Yeah. All right, 3-2 to Kenny. The pitch. That one misses low. Ball four. And Kenny draws a leadoff walk for the second straight inning.
1: Well, he helps set the table in the fourth.
0: Yep.
1: And let's see, DJ, I have got that as walk number seven, or no, excuse me, number six.
0: Let's see, DJ twice, Ishikawa twice, Hudson, and Branch.
1: Well, all I've had for lunch today is a couple of cookies, courtesy of Boogie. Thank you, Boogie.
0: So, all right.
1: Henry, you got to eat that cookie.
0: Our man HB up here with us. Good mojo. All right, here's Wynn standing in as he looks at ball one from Green.
1: Well, Ryan actually made an out his last time up. He's six out of eight these last 2 days with three doubles.
0: Hitting .366 on the year. And I meant to look when we got the lineups, and I forgot to. I'll mention it after the pitch. Here's the 1-0. That one misses low. So Kenny batting cleanup and Wynn hitting fifth. I don't think we've had that, have we?
1: I think that's a first.
0: Yeah.
1: Well, like we've said, too, when Kenny went to the middle of the lineup with all the boppers around him, just getting that contact hitter in there, I think that's given this offense even more of a lift.
0: Nobody out. 2-0 count. Here's the pitch to Wynn. That one misses away, and it's 3-0. And I believe they've got a lefty out there.
1: A lefty.
0: In their bullpen.
1: Dave, that's not just a lefty. That's a lefty sidewinder.
0: Oh, man.
1: That is number, I believe, number 22, Cadden Drew.
0: That's kind of a unicorn, isn't
1: it? Yeah, it is.
0: 3-0. Here's the pitch. Misses a little bit low there with the fastball. Back-to-back walks here for the Dogs here in the fifth. And that'll bring up Bryce Callaway.
1: And by the way, that is, it's spelled K-A-D-D-E-N, but consulting the pronunciation guide, pronounced Caden Drew.
0: Okay.
1: Well, it's obviously been a great day for Georgia. Callaway's three-run homer, though, that was the big blow because that took it to 6-0.
0: Yep.
1: And that really put Mizzou behind the eight ball.
0: Well, we've had three different three-run homers today. There are two men on here for Callaway. It's 13-2 Georgia as the pitch from Green is a fastball at 95 for strike one. Well, this fastball's got some giddy up.
1: Oh, sure does.
0: At a Sandy Creek. So Kenny's at second. Wynn is at first as that pitch misses low. And it's 1-1 here to Callaway. So one out of three today. Season average at .245. He hit his fourth home run of the season in the third.
1: Oppo.
0: Now the 1-1. This one's hit on the ground to third. They'll go to second for one. The relay in time. For them, a much-needed 5-4-3 double play. Kenny's now at third.
1: I'll tell you, that's one. If the third baseman, Masonette's a little closer to the bag, that could have been a triple play.
0: Yeah, that's true. That is true. All right, we're going to have a pinch hitter here for Brendan Hudson. So Jack Arcimone is going to pinch hit, and he'll stay in the game and catch. Left-handed hitter with two outs. Ishikawa at third. The Dogs up 13-2 here in the fifth. As the pitch gets past the catcher, Kenny coming in, he'll score, doesn't even have to slide. And it's now 14-2 on the wild pitch.
1: And now every Bulldog starter has scored a run.
0: How about that?
1: So Jack on the season hitting .288, two homers, 14 RBIs. And he's a very good catcher. He's a good outfielder, versatile player.
0: And one of those guys you love having on your team.
1: The teammate.
0: Yeah. So it's 1-0 to Arcamone. Dogs up 14-2 here in the fifth. Here's the 1-0. That one misses low, ball two. Arcamone's a Richmond transfer out of Trumbull, Connecticut. That's making your way south from Connecticut to Richmond to Athens.
1: He's arrived home.
0: Yes, here's the 2-0, swing and a miss. That double play was gigantic for them here in the fifth. But the Dogs have still scored a run. Georgia scored now in four straight innings, 11 combined in the third and fourth. Arcamone swing and a miss there. And it's 2-2.
1: Big hello to Todd Hare listening in up in Virginia. Everybody's still cheering the Dogs on. This is a lot of fun.
0: Yeah, it is. All right, 2-2 on the way. Here's the pitch. This one's fouled back. Third base side. So Arcamone at .288. A couple of homers, 14 RBIs. But it's interesting, too, when you see a guy like Jack that hasn't been able to play a whole lot, he's still got 14 RBIs on the year. The 2-2 is pulled foul, first base side. Oh, yeah. Do you want to work?
5: Nope.
0: Just want to bang on the drum all day.
1: Amen. Little Todd Rundgren.
0: 2-2 still to Arcamone. Here's the pitch. Called strike three, fastball to get Arcamone and retire the side. And for Green, that is his first K. And the Dogs do get a run. The Dogs do it on no hits. There were no errors and one man left. Take that back, no man left. 1,000. Georgia 14, Missouri 2. We head to the 6 here on the Georgia Bulldogs Sports Network.
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0: All right, the Dogs have a 14-2 lead here as we head to the sixth. We got some defensive changes to pass along. All right, Kenny still in left. The new center fielder, Scott Newman. Hello, Newman.
1: Yes.
0: The right fielder now for the Bulldogs is, oh, okay, Ryan Lujo's moving to right. The infield, first to third, still Callaway. Ryan Black is now at second. Ryan Wynn moves to short. Trey is still at third, and as we told you, Arcamone catching here is Caden Aoki. Delivers a first pitch strike to Cam Dernan.
1: So, let's see, big picture here. Newman is in for...
0: So, yeah, he's...
1: Newman's in for Colby.
0: For Branch. That's
1: okay.
0: The only... Yeah.
1: There you go. Everybody
0: yeah.
1: else just moved around.
0: Yeah, moved around there. All right, that pitch misses low. It's 1-1.
1: So if this was your first game ever scoring, it'd be a bit of a trick question there.
0: He's even trying to stump us. Here is the 1-1 as Aoki delivers. Great to meet Scott's parents last week in Oxford. 1-1, swing and a miss. I think that's where we were.
1: Yes, we were gone all month.
0: I know.
1: So it seems like we were gone all month. That's because we were gone all month.
0: Yeah. 1-2 the count here to Dernan. 1-for-2 today with a homer in the fourth. Here's the pitch. That one bounces up there, 2-2.
1: Yeah, and for Newman, we've made this point a few times. This is the 30th game he's played in this year. Got an excellent glove.
0: He's got an excellent glove. He's been a good pinch runner.
1: He scored 7 runs this year.
0: Yeah, yeah, no, he's been a very valuable member of this team. 2-2, chop foul, third base side.
1: And another just great clubhouse guy.
0: But he, kind of like Gary Maddox. What was the same I said? Water covers 75% of the earth, and Gary Maddox covers the other 25%.
1: Exactly right.
0: Or something like that. Here's the 2-2 pitch. This one's lifted high out to left center. Going back and running out of room is Newman. That ball is out of here, and Dernan's got his second home run of the day.
1: That is 3 in the last 2 days.
0: He's feeling it here this weekend. Well, we talk about the SEC. All these teams can play.
1: They have scored 6 runs this weekend, 5 of them on solo homers.
0: Yeah.
1: It's all right, just keep throwing strikes.
0: So here's Blaze Ward, the Missouri second baseman.
1: That wind blowing out.
0: As the pitch misses downstairs, ball 1. Here, the flag today is at half staff. And I was told it is to honor National Memorial Fallen Firefighters Day. A swing and a miss there. And that we do agree with. So Ward is 1 out of 2. Well, just a beautiful, beautiful day here in Athens. The 1-1 called a strike.
1: That is awesome. It was cool this morning. I got up to take Albus and Hermie out. It was 44 degrees.
0: Yeah. Kingman went to do his business, and it didn't take long.
1: No, nope.
0: He was back in. Here's the 1-2. That one misses low. You got your man here with you this week? Okay. All good.
1: Georgia with 4 homers today, 3 3-run homers, and a 2-run shot from Black.
0: So the doubles were the story yesterday. The homers today, the 3-run homers.
1: From Callaway, Phelps, and Branch.
0: Yeah. And it's pie on the scoreboard, 3-14. I like 14-3 better, though.
1: Well, the Dogs are just playing great right now. Still on a hot streak. Got to enjoy it, as this game can turn in a hurry.
2: 2-2 to Ward. Here's the pitch. That one misses low, and a payoff pitch. Caden's at 80 pitches, 81 now. Dogs still have plenty of arms out in the pen.
1: Oh, yeah. Would love to win this thing in seven. Georgia won in eight innings yesterday.
2: Here's the 3-2. Bounced up there. So that'll be the second walk allowed by Aoki. And that'll bring up the catcher, Cirna. He's a switch hitter, so he stands in left-handed. I guess they're all wearing those yellow shoes, aren't they?
1: They are.
2: Yeah. He wears number 8, in case you're wondering the music. All right, how about a double play? Here's the pitch. In there for strike one. Cirna lined to right in the second inning on a terrific catch by Black, and he singled in the fourth. So Lujo's first inning, this inning out in right, might get one coming his way as the pitch misses, and it's 1-1.
1: Probably feels a little odd for Aoki's in all these high leverage situations to be on the mound with such a big lead.
2: It's quiet.
1: And obviously, if he hadn't started today, he wouldn't be in the game.
2: Yeah, exactly. Here's the 1-1 from Caden. Swing and a miss. Ball gets away from Arcimone, and then he throws it out into center field as Ward goes to second on the wild pitch. And third on the E2.
1: That's our first error this weekend.
2: Yeah. So runner at third here for Missouri. Still nobody out here in the inning. And we're in the sixth. Dogs lead it 14-3. Now, Sierra did swing and miss at that, so we got 1-2 here to him. As Caden delivers pitch number 86. Here it is. Miss low there, and it's 2-2.
1: Now, where Aoki's been so great out of the bullpen, coming in behind Volchko and Vigue, who are such hard throwers. It's that first time through the order. He's just completely baffled the opposition.
2: 2-2 the count. Here's the pitch. Called strike three. Fastball for out number one. 6 Ks now for Caden.
1: Great work.
2: And that'll bring up Donovan Jordan, the left fielder. Runner still at third with one away. The Dogs lead by 11. I just thought of the music there. I want to be like Mike Jordan.
1: Oh, okay.
2: I was thinking what that was. Here's the pitch to Jordan. Tried to lay off, couldn't do so, and it's strike one. Jordan singled his last time, then got picked off by Hudson at first base.
1: With a runner at second.
2: Mm-hmm. Changed the complexion of the inning for sure. Here's the 0-1. Swing and a miss.
1: Yeah, because at that point, if they run into one, it's 9-5.
2: Yeah.
1: You got a ball game.
2: Yeah. Nothing at two. Jordan's a Texas transfer. Redshirt freshman out of Humble, Texas. 0-2 on the way. Aoki looking in. Here's the pitch. That one misses low. He's gotten a little bit more deliberate this inning. And again, coming in, Caden 6-0 on the year with 3 saves.
1: And a tremendous hit list.
2: Yes.
1: They had a who's who.
2: All right, 1-2. Here's the pitch from Aoki. Did he go? No. Says first base up Justin Robinson.
1: Well, in the league, Aoki's 4-0 with 2 saves. So,
2: yeah,
1: that'll let you know. And he had that weekend in Starkville. When you get a win and a save, each out there in the same series. That's some rarefied air right there.
2: And his wins in the league, Mississippi State, Florida, Arkansas, Ole Miss. So three of those on the road. 2-2, swung on and missed. Jordan down on strikes for out number two. Seven Ks now for Caden Aoki. As Donovan Jordan strikes out. And here's Seals.
1: Little kissed by a rose.
2: Love it.
1: He went away from Seals and Crofts.
2: Yes.
1: He went from the 70s to the 90s.
2: Oh, man. All right, Pierre Seals, swing and a miss there.
1: How about the movement on that one?
2: Seals has struck out and walked today. He is 0 for 5 this weekend with 4 Ks. And he wears number 5. And I think we heard some Dave Brubeck earlier with him as well. Little take 5. Swing and a miss. And it's nothing in 2.
1: That one off the front of the table at 80.
2: I get the crowd going here a little bit. I want to keep this lead in double digits. Right now it's 11. Nothing in 2 to Seals. Here's the pitch. This one's hit foul, first base side, out of play.
1: Had a few late arriving fans up at the greenhouse and high atop Kudzu Hill. After a fun, I would imagine, late night in Athens. Probably a little late stirring this morning.
2: A little slow moving, late stirring kind of day.
1: It's all right.
2: Nothing at 2. Here's the pitch. This one's chopped foul around the plate. All right, so next Saturday night into Sunday, there may be some late stirring, slow moving with LSU in town next weekend for our night. We don't have a whole lot of night Saturday games.
1: No, we don't. There might be some sleeping bags up there next Saturday night.
2: Yeah. And then the Sunday game next week is late, too. It's at 3 o'clock. Here's the 0-2. Oh, just missed. Seals sort of offered at it. Now 1-2. Sixth pitch of the AB coming up.

0: But what another terrific outing for Caden Aoki. They do get a run on the leadoff homer. That was the only hit. The Dogs do have a throwing error as well, and they leave a runner at third. We head to the bottom of the sixth. Georgia leads it 14-3 on the Georgia Bulldogs Sports Network.
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0: All right, Dogs lead at 14-3. We head to the bottom of the sixth. And, J.D., they're going to turn things over to the southpaw lefty that we were talking about earlier, Caden Drew. And Drew is 6'2", 210 out of Scottsdale, Arizona.
4: And Drew on the season, 0-1, a 675 earned run average in 10 2/3. He has struck out four. Ooh. And walked four. Just had one just get away from there.
0: Yeah.
4: Hey, speaking of 314 opposing batting average there, and I wouldn't mind another one or two here just to add a little more insurance. And what a performance from Caden Aoki again, assuming he's not going to come back out. But this is back-to-back Sunday starts where he has gone six and just been absolutely brilliant. And again, Georgia this weekend, Aoki's just the fifth pitcher Georgia's used in this series.
0: Yeah, you love that when you don't have to tax the bullpen, and that certainly has not been the case here today. So Ryan Black will lead things off here for the Bulldogs. He is now Georgia's second baseman and facing the new pitcher. As that one at 82 is in there for strike one.
4: Well, Ryan has had a pair of three RBI games this weekend.
0: Yeah, he is having quite the weekend. But a lefty-lefty matchup here. Here's the pitch. Breaking ball misses inside. Number 22, Caden Drew. The lefty sidewinder. Georgia's got a righty sidewinder in Grant Edwards. Here's the 1-1, swing and a miss. That one floated up there at 72. Wow.
4: Boy, Ryan having just another great day. He's got his average up to 313. Seven long ones, 26 ribbies.
0: So they'll go into the shift here with two strikes. Here's the 1-2. That one misses away. Georgia's next game is Friday. No midweek game this week. Now the 2-2. Fastball misses away. Payoff pitch due.
4: Well, remember seven of the first nine hitters?
0: Yeah.
4: 3-2 count.
0: Yep.
4: That was a long time ago in a very good way.
0: Yep. We're about the two-and-a-half-hour mark of this game. Here's the 3-2. This one's lifted out into shallow center, going back and making a nice play there. Was that the third baseman?
4: It was Dern in the shortstop.
0: Dern in the shortstop. I know they were in the shift.
4: And they have shifted up the shift. At times they had Dernan over. That time they had Masonette on the right side. So Dernan covered a lot of ground. We talk about the shift a lot, Dave. When you have plays like that, or sometimes on stolen bases, that can be where not being

0: get in your normal spot can throw things off, but Durden did a good job chasing that one down.
1: Here's Scott Newman, who's in center for the Dogs. This is his first AB of the weekend. And batting from the right side, he looks at ball one. Newman is 2-for-11 this season with a couple of RBIs. He's walked four times and also been hit by a pitch with only three strikeouts. As that pitch is in there for strike one. And again, Scott, one of these versatile guys, brings a lot to the table here for the Bulldogs. Here's the 1-1. Swing and a miss there. It's 1-2. We talked about he is in a lot of games late for his defensive prowess. He's got good wheels, too. He's pinch run some this year. Now the 1-2. This one's chop foul. Breaking ball there. Redshirt Junior. He had the luxury of spending 1 year of his life last year in Spartanburg. It's a transfer from USC Upstate. Now the 1-2. Fastball misses inside, 2-2. We were talking last year. I was like, did you do anything? Yeah, not really. I go, well, that's the normal answer for Spartanburg. Oh, man, 2-2. The pitch. That one misses away. It's 3-2. Dogs up 14-3 here in the sixth. Although his parents were like, they live in Chicago. They're like, the Greenville-Spartanburg Airport is the greatest airport.
0: A little less hectic than O'Hare or Hartsfield-Jackson. Just a little.
1: They could fly straight into Spartanburg, they said. The 3-2 chop foul again. Good battle here.
0: Which is not a bad play to come to Athens now, by the way.
1: I know.
0: Well, let's see if Scott can get his way aboard.
1: Yeah.
0: And like so many of these Dogs, that's one thing to get your number called. It's another to be ready. And this Georgia bench has been outstanding all year.
1: 3-2. This one's hit high out to left field. Going back is Jordan, and he will make the catch at the wall. Oh, man, I thought Scott had it.
0: Right in front of the 0-1 Omaha sign. Scott gave that one a ride.
1: Oh, hate that. All right, two away. All right, so here's what we're talking about. Getting a couple of insurance runs. We're in the sixth inning up 11. Like, what are you talking about, a couple of insurance runs? Because the run rule's in effect, you essentially have a one-run lead.
0: Exactly.
1: For the run rule.
0: And you got a chance to win the game, you win the game.
1: Exactly. As Trey Phelps stands in and looks at ball one.
0: Even taking out guys, throwing pitches, injury potential, anything. Funny things happen in this game.
1: Mm-hmm.
0: You got a chance to get one in the win column, lock it up.
1: Exactly. And every coach, every player will tell you that. The 1-0 to Phelps. Fastball misses high, and it's 2-0.
0: And every player and every coach has got a horror story of one that got away.
1: Oh, yeah.
0: It seems like you had it in the bag.
1: Oh, yeah.
0: So if you get a chance to put it away, you want to put it away.
1: 2-0 on the way to Trey. Breaking ball misses, and it's 3-0. They have walked, what do we say, seven? I believe, although they haven't hit a batter.
0: Yes, seven walks, no hit by pitch.
1: And a 3-0. All the way from Drew. Trey taken all the way. Thought he might have had the old green light there. And he may have.
0: Fifth time through, by the way, here in the sixth.
1: Yep. Just because you have the green light doesn't mean you have to swing. Now the 3-1. This one's fouled straight back, so 3-2 pitch coming up. Matthew Kaminsky.
0: At his best today.
1: Phelps at 372. Here's the pitch. That one misses low, ball four, and he walks for the first time today. 8 for the pitching staff of Missouri. All right, here's Daniel Jackson. DJ. singled and scored in the third. He's also walked a couple of times today. You know what's strong? His OPS.
0: Oh, man. Home runs, RBIs, batting,
1: everything.
0: Name it.
1: Yeah.
0: He's reached a 3 out of 4 trips today.
1: Here's the pitch from Drew. That one misses outside, ball one. So between Ryan Wynn, Daniel Jackson, and Scott Newman, we got one third of our lineup who's played college baseball at Spartanburg. That pitch misses, and it's 2-0. So DJ and Wynn, the Wofford transfers.
0: Now, Wes has been the master of the portal.
1: Oh, yeah. Well, you got to be this day and age. Here's the 2-0. That pitch drops in there for strike one.
0: Well, I would love for Dan to join the home run party here and continue to add to his impressive career and season statistical tallies.
1: Yeah, just incredible. Here's the 2-1. That one misses away. So they get the first two, and they got maybe away with one as Newman just about hit his out of here. But a walk to Phelps, and now a 3-1 here to Jackson with Lujo on deck. Here's the 3-1. That one misses away, back-to-back walks.
0: Wow.
1: So those are starting to stack up. DJ's walked 3 times today, and that is now 9 in the afternoon. And here's... now we're going to pinch hit for Lujo. So Ty Peoples comes in. Left-handed hitter from just up the road in Livonia, Franklin County High School.
0: Lujo finishes up 2 for 4 with a ribby and a run scored to double. Had another terrific weekend.
1: So Peoples stands in. Lefty-lefty matchup here facing the sidewinder as that pitch is in there for a strike. Of course, on Sunday, you got to do it.
0: Oh, yeah.
1: Here's the church. Here's the steeple. Open the door, and you get Ty Peoples.
0: Amen to that.
1: Got to do it. Hope that's good luck for Ty. The pitch. That one misses away, and it's 1-1.
0: Well, Ty in limited plate appearances, but he's... coming along now. He's 3 for his last 6.
1: You know, with him and Cole Johnson, too, got a couple of really talented freshman outfielders. Now the 1-1. This one's hit back up the middle. They were playing him through the bag at second. They're going to get DJ at second. What a play by the shortstop, Dernan, who flips to the second baseman cover. The Dogs might want to challenge this.
0: And Wes is out of the dugout saying exactly that. It was a great play by Dernan, as Dave said. It was bang, bang. Obviously, it's close.
1: Getting our first look at the replay here. I got a glare, so you'll have to help me out here. Did he get in there?
0: It's very close.
1: Huh. Do we have another angle?
0: And... the other thing that they're looking at here is the lead runner there, who is Trey Phelps, kept going. So he would have scored on the play. If he's called safe at second, though, I'm guessing they would make Phelps go back to third base because it would be a dead ball.
1: Yeah, I think you're right. That's a good one, though, to
0: see how they
1: score that. And they call him out anyway, so it's a moot point. Good play by Dernan. Took a base hit away there from Peoples. So that's 6-4 fielder's choice to get DJ at second. So no runs for the Dogs, no hits, no errors, 2 men left as we head to the 7th. Dogs lead at 14-3 here on the Georgia Bulldogs Sports Network.
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0: All right, David Johnston and Jeff Dantzler along with you. We are here at Foley Field. Talik Pratt is our network studio producer. Georgia has a 14-3 lead as we head to the seventh. And here's JD to take you home. And hopefully, like we say, it's a short ride.
1: We hope so. And Logan Spivey coming on to pitch for Georgia, the right-hander making just his fourth appearance of the season. And Spivey making his SEC debut.
0: He actually pitched in the Sunday game at A&M.
1: Yeah, he sure did. There you go. Yeah,
0: that's the last time he's pitched.
1: So he did not record an out there. He gave up a walk and a hit.
0: His only other two outings were February 27th against Oakland and February 18th against USC Upstate.
1: He is a senior, a transfer from Georgia Highlands College. And Cole Johnson is in the game for Georgia. Let's see, is that him in left?
0: He's in left.
1: And Peoples is in right.
0: Peoples is in right, and Newman is still in center. And it looks like everything else is still the same. We do have a pinch hitter, Keegan Knutson.
1: All right. So Knutson will stand in from the right side. The pitch, fist and foul, straight back and out of play.
0: Caden Aoki, six innings, five hits, three runs, two walks, eight strikeouts on 99 pitches. And unless something goes horribly wrong, he's about to be 7-0.
1: No doubt about it. That'll also make him 5-0 in league play. Spivey looking in. Here's his 0-1. Misses low, 1-1. So for Spivey, he's got one strikeout and four walks in two-thirds of an inning. You got to throw strikes here with a 14-3 lead. You know, Wes is still looking for another arm to emerge here and there. This is a spot. Spivey, that misses low, 2-1. That one wasn't close. Zach Brown has done such a good job coming on for Georgia. Pitched so well against both Arkansas and Ole Miss. Georgia's got Farley in the bullpen as well if the Dogs need him. Spivey's 2-1. Foul tip, 2-2. So Arkham on catching. Dogs go Callaway, Black, Wynn and Phelps, first to third around the horn. It's Johnson, Newman, and Peoples, left to right, the Georgia outfield. Dogs on top. It's 14-3 at the top of the seventh, Missouri batting. Keegan Knutson, the pinch hitter. Spivey's pitch, ground ball towards second. That should be easy for RB. On the first in time, one away. Good job there by Spivey. And that'll bring up Humbert, who is 0-2. Little Leo the Lion. Bottom three spots in the Missouri order are 0-7 and 1-26 in the series. It's 14-3 Dogs. Georgia leading Missouri by 11 as the Tigers bat here at the top of the seventh. The pitch misses low. It's 1-0. Spivey just the sixth Bulldog pitcher of the series. Volchko and Scott combined for the shutout on Friday night. And it was Vigu and Bird yesterday. There's ball two outside. And that was one of those split start type situations. So Vigu wound up getting the win, which was his first in the league. It's amazing. He's been Georgia's primary game two starter. That was his seventh start, and he's now 1-0 in the league. There's a strike on the outer half. So he got all those no decisions. That just tells you about this Georgia bullpen.
0: Yeah.
1: With Aoki and Scott and Farley and Bird. But it's great to get Vigu back out there.
0: Let's not forget on Tuesday, Jordan Stevens had a great start against Troy.
1: Four scoreless.
0: Yeah.
1: 2-1 to Humbert. Hit sharply to short. Win on to first. Two away. 6-3. And that'll bring up the DH, Tyler Macon. making a 1-3 and a 3-1 as Aoki made a couple of nice plays.
0: Well, I designate him not to hit here.
1: Amen.
0: And so we can go home.
1: And Macon, one of the leading hitters for the Tigers, but he has really struggled in the league. He is 1-for-31. The pitch, swing and a miss, cutter there. Make it overall on the season, hitting .317, no homers, 26 RBIs. He's 0-for-5 in the series, two outs, nobody on. 14-3 Dogs. Here's a pitch, swing and a miss. Georgia 14 runs on 15 hits and one error. Three runs, five hits, and no errors for the Tigers. Georgia strike away and an out away from a six straight win and a three game sweep. Righty on righty, the 0-2. Bouncing ball left side. Wynn get a charge. Cut off at third by Trey on the first. Low throw. Safe.
0: Heck of a play by Trey.
1: George is going to challenge it.
0: Challenge again.
1: Why not? All right, let's see if the game will continue with Woyda coming to the plate, who is Missouri's leadoff man and leading hitter. Also leads the team in homers and RBIs. Wow. I can't tell if his foot's on the bag. I don't think they're going to overturn it. I don't think they're going to. It'll probably be an infield single. All right, so an infield hit from Macon. And here comes Woyda. He's 0-for-3. He popped to third in foul territory. The first is Trey made a nice catch reaching for the netting. He bounced out three unassisted in the fourth and struck out swinging in the fifth. Logan Spivey looking in, righty on lefty. Here's a pitch. Called strike on the inner half. Good stuff there at 90. Macon with his second hit in SEC play this year. Black about four steps out on the green and shallow right. 14-3 Georgia. Spivey's 0-1. Poke. That is a fair ball into the corner and left. Oh, boy. Macon around third. Wynn will put it in his pocket, and it's 14-4, and that is an RBI double, and the run rule is in jeopardy.
0: From an infield hit with two outs and nobody on to a run scored.
1: And here's Durden, who's homered in his last two trips, and now Wes is going to go to the bullpen.
0: Let's see. I would assume either Zach Brown or Paul Farley.
1: I would think.
0: Or?
1: Not bad there by Spivey. Got a couple outs in that infield single.
0: No, the man we just brought up a moment ago, Jordan Stevens.
1: So Stevens will come on, and he'll be Georgia's third pitcher of the ball game. The score is now 14-4. A pitching change here at Foley Field. Boy, Stevens got this week off to a great start. We'll see if he can close it out and secure a run rule win here in the seventh inning. It is 14-4 Georgia. Dogs leading Missouri by 10 on the Georgia Bulldogs Sports Network.
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0: All right, Dogs with Jordan Stevens coming on to pitch. Stevens had a great performance. That was Tuesday. He's 1-0 this year with a 7.88 ERA. This will be his 14th appearance, 12th in relief, 15 Ks, 10 walks, and 16 innings, 286 opponent's batting average. And he was a starting pitcher on Tuesday against Troy. Went four innings, gave up two hits, no runs allowed, three strikeouts, and no walks. And the Tigers, with an infield single from Macon, an RBI double from Woyda, and it's 14-4. And Cam Dernan, the shortstop, will stand in, who's 2-for-3 with two home runs. He also hit a home run yesterday.
1: Well, I know this isn't technically a save situation, but, you know, I know that's how you have to treat it.
0: Amen. Trying to go ahead and get this one in the win column. Stevens looking in, righty on righty. Take set at the belt. Here's a pitch. Swing and a miss. Power against power. That one at 95.
1: You mentioned Dernan swinging a hot bat.
0: He sure is. And for the series, he's 5-for-10 with three home runs. Stevens comes set at the belt. Here's the 0-1. Called strike. A little delayed call there from Javero January right down Main Street. So again, Georgia strike away, in and out away. As the Dogs lead Missouri 14-4. Georgia aiming for the sweep and a sixth straight win. Stevens. The 0-2. Just misses away. 1-2 the count. And a millimeter away from victory yet again.
1: Yeah.
0: Trying for the run rule win. Here in the top half of the seventh inning, Dernan at the plate, Woyda the runner at second. It's Georgia 14 and Missouri 4. Stevens lick it in, righty on righty. He comes set at the belt. Here's a 1-2 pitch. Missed low. Looked like Stevens slipped a bit on that one, and now it's 2-2. Dogs trying to close the door and get that elusive 21st out. Spivey got the first two hitters in making. Got an infield single. Woyda with a double. It's 2-2 to Dernan. Stevens hit high and foul out of play, first base side. So Missouri with a run in and a runner at second with two outs as the Tigers bat. We're in the top of the seventh. Georgia trying for a run rule win. Dogs riding a five-game winning streak, trying to make it six in a row in Sweet Missouri. Stevens righty against righty with a wind blowing out. The 2-2 to Dernan. Missed down and away, 3-2 the count. So from 0-2 to 3-2. Tigers fighting to stay alive as Missouri bats here at the top of the seventh. Woyda the runner at second with two away and a run in. Stevens righty on righty. Here's a payoff. Ball four, he walked it. From 0-2 to a walk up by 10. And there are runners at first and second, and that is Georgia's third walk of the game. And that's been Jordan's bugaboo throughout his 2 years at Georgia, the walks. He's got the stuff.
1: That was the key on Tuesday. He threw 58 pitches, did not walk a batter in his four innings.
0: Indeed. Now 15 Ks, 11 walks on the year. And here's Blaze Ward, left-hand hitting second baseman. The pitch, bounce towards first. It should do it. Callaway gloves it. He'll touch the bag in time, and the Dogs win it. 14-4 the final. A second straight run rule win. And red-hot Georgia sweeps Missouri and extends a winning streak to six.
1: And great work today. The Georgia offense doing what they do. Caden Aoki, another outstanding performance to get his seventh win of the year. And like you said, another run rule. Can't ask for a whole lot more than what the Dogs did this weekend.
0: Just absolutely incredible as the Dogs take all three for the Tigers. 4-0, 13-3, and then 14-4 here today. We'll come back and check the totals after this timeout on the Georgia Bulldogs Sports Network.
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0: on the Georgia Bulldogs Sports Network. Welcome to Dogs Postgame. Coming up, we'll run through the numbers, hear from head coach Wes Johnson, and look ahead to the Bulldogs' next game. Now, let's go back to the ballpark.
1: Georgia now a robust 18-6, sitting atop the SEC standings, and the lead will be at least 2.5 when Georgia returns to the Diamond next weekend. And certainly appreciate the congratulatory text to the Bulldogs from none other than Governor Brian Kemp, former Georgia ace Will Harville, Brad and Atlee Morris, Daryl Huckabee, and Frank Bulldog Beltran, who will be here next weekend.
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1: Dogs a 14-4 winner, completing a three-game sweep over Missouri. That's six straight wins. And a 4-0 week for the Dogs. It included three run rule wins. It's time for the Wes Johnson Show. Jeff Ansler, David Johnson joining a victorious Bulldogs head coach. And Wes, when Will Furness homered last Saturday night to make it 7-7 in the ninth, we were kind of on.
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3: I'm Ed Benkin, and we start with a pair of Game 7s in the NBA to close out the first round today. Game 1 will take place in Detroit at the bottom of the hour. The Pistons will host the Magic. Detroit coach J.B. Bickerstaff talked about the resiliency of his team as the Pistons get ready for the 7th and deciding game.
4: They're so dialed in, and they're so connected, and they just don't want to let each other down. And, you know, in adverse situations, you know, you got two options. You fight or you run. And the nature of this group is they fight.
3: Game can be heard on ESPN Radio and can be seen on ABC. Tonight it's the Cavaliers and the Raptors in the other Game 7, with the winner getting the Pistons' Magic winner in Round 2. To the NHL, with one Game 7 to be played today to close out Round 1. It will be the 7th and deciding game between the Canadiens and the Lightning in Tampa, with the winner getting the Sabres in the second round beginning on Wednesday. Also tonight, it's Game 1 in Round 2 between the Wild and the Avalanche. They will face off tonight later in Colorado. In baseball, the Braves have placed Ronald Acuna Jr. on the 10-day injured list with a grade 1 left hamstring. Atlanta will close out its weekend series with Colorado this afternoon. Tonight on ESPN Radio, we've got the rubber game between the Tigers and the Rangers. Our coverage in Detroit gets underway at 6:30 Eastern. Seventh inning, the Twins lead the Blue Jays 4-1. However, Minnesota pitcher Joe Ryan left after facing just two batters. He's dealing with elbow soreness. The Cardinals are trying to sweep the Dodgers, but the World Champs have the lead in the third inning, 2-0. Also, the Diamondbacks lead the Cubs at Wrigley 2-1. Yankees and Orioles tied at 3.
5: Hey, this is Rich Eisen. Coming up Monday, the NBA playoffs first round is in the books. The NFL, of course, we've got that covered. And the actor Laz Alonso from The Boys' final season on Amazon Prime is in studio. That's on Disney Plus, the ESPN app, and ESPN Radio.
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0: Ohtani and the Cy Young Award is he going to compile enough innings? Okay. Maybe this will free that up in August and September.
1: Yeah. I that's absolutely right. And let's be clear. When we get into October, he's going to pitch at DH.
0: Every day.
1: He's going to do it every time. So this is only a regular season thing. I wanted to ask you about the Atlanta Braves. You know, they are on a serious roll. They've taken the National League East by the throat. And yep. Here they've got help coming back. Spencer Strider is now lined up to pitch this weekend. Sean Murphy is going to be back in about a week. Ha-Seong Kim, the shortstop that they initially signed to play that position, he's coming back. I think it's the deepest Braves roster that I've seen since 2021 when they won the World Series after Alex Anthopoulos made all those trades in the second half. This is a loaded roster. Michael Harris has taken a huge step forward. Drake yeah. Baldwin is a top 10 MVP candidate with how he's playing. Matt Olson, you know, the walk-off home run on Wednesday night is 297th of his career. I don't think anybody's catching this team.
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1: I'm Ed Benkin. We are moments away from the first Game 7 of the day in the NBA on ESPN Radio and ABC. Will be the Magic and the Pistons from Detroit. The winner moving on to Round 2. They will get the winner of the game between the Cavaliers and the Raptors. That is the second Game 2 of the day coming up later in the day. ESPN's Tim Legler says the Cavs should be in the driver's seat in this one if their top player

0: Produce.
1: Yeah, this has been a situation where, you know, home court has won out every single game. And now Cleveland, this is what you play the regular season for, to get this game at home. I think it's going to come down to their backcourt and Donovan Mitchell and James Harden. You know, both of these guys more than capable, but both guys have also struggled.
2: Meanwhile, the Sixers and Knicks begin their series tomorrow in Madison Square Garden. To the NHL, where the first round will end tonight with the final game of round one, a game seven between the Lightning and the Canadiens from Tampa. Five of the games in that series have gone to overtime. The other game decided by one goal late in regulation. The winner gets Buffalo in round two. Also tonight in the second round, it will be game one between the Avalanche and the Wild from Denver. To baseball, the Braves have placed Ronald Acuna Jr. on the 10-day injured list. He's dealing with a grade one left hamstring strain. Atlanta closing out its weekend series with Colorado. The Rockies have the early 1-0 lead. Top of the ninth in Minnesota, the Twins lead the Blue Jays 4-1. At Yankee Stadium, it's the Yankees and Orioles tied at 3 as they play in the fifth. The Giants are on top of the Rays 1-0. Tampa, a game and a half behind New York in the AL East race. In the middle of the fifth inning, the Dodgers lead the Cardinals 3-0.
3: Hey, this is Rich Eisen. Coming up Monday, the NBA playoffs first round is in the books. The NFL, of course, we've got that covered. And the actor Laz Alonso from The Boys' final season on Amazon Prime is in studio. 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

0: Michael Harris has taken a huge step forward. Drake Baldwin is a top 10 MVP candidate with how he's playing. Matt Olson, you know, the walk-off home run on Wednesday night is 297th of his career. I don't think anybody's catching this team.
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1: I'm Ed Mankin. We start with a pair of game sevens in the NBA. One will be later tonight. One is just wrapping up the third quarter. The Detroit Pistons leading the Orlando Magic 80-62 with just 5 seconds to play in quarter number three. Tobias Harris leading the way for Detroit with 24 points and 8 rebounds. That game on ESPN Radio and on ABC. The next game will be the Cavaliers and the Raptors. The winner of that game will face the winner of the Detroit-Orlando game in round two. Also, the Eastern Knicks and Sixers tip off their second round series tomorrow night in New York, as will the Timberwolves and Spurs in San Antonio. No Anthony Edwards to start the series for Minnesota, according to ESPN's Shams Charania. Edwards could be back in the lineup for the third or fourth game of the series. The first round also ends tonight in the NHL with Game 7 starting at the top of the hour in Tampa. That between the Lightning and the Canadiens. The winner faces the Sabres in Round 2 beginning on Thursday. Also tonight in Round 2, it is Game 1 between the Avalanche and the Wild from Denver. To baseball, where the Cubs picked up another victory at Wrigley.
2: Kelly takes a peek at first. That's where Nico is. And the 1-0. And a high fly ball deep left center field. This may go! Gone! Cubs take the lead! Two-run opposite field.

0: 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And when you get too tired to fight, let somebody else fight for you. 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

0: live. 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

0: John Ryder, first round of the NBA playoffs, a pair of decisive game sevens. Raptors and Cavs getting set to tip off in Cleveland. And in Detroit, the Pistons wallop the Magic 116-94 as they rally from a 3-1 series deficit, win their first playoff series in 18 years. Tobias Harris with 30 points, 9 rebounds, made 5 threes. Cade Cunningham, 32 points and 12 assists. Orlando head coach Jamal Mosley when he felt the game shift.
1: That second quarter, a couple empty possessions, a couple misses at the rim, long three. They get out in transition. You know, I think the biggest sign for me was when I think we missed one at the rim. Cade come down, his hits a knockdown three, and then that's the momentum swing. You know, coming out into the third, I thought we did a decent job defensively. We just couldn't find the basket, couldn't put it in the hole. And I think that was a big portion of it right there, too.
0: And Paolo Banchero had a game-high 38 for Orlando in the loss. Detroit will now take on the winner of tonight's Raptors-Cavs game. To the Stanley Cup playoffs, we've got a game 7 of the first round at Tampa Bay. With just under 8 minutes to go in the second period, the Canadians lead the Lightning 1-0 on a Nick Suzuki goal. On the baseball scoreboard, the Dodgers snap a 4-game losing streak, defeating the Cardinals 4-1 in St. Louis, who had won 6 straight. Justin Robleski goes to 5-0 with a win and wins 6 scoreless. Rays have now won 9 of 10. They take down the Giants 2-1 in 10 innings on a Jonathan Aranda walk-off RBI single. The Phillies over the Marlins 7-2. Philadelphia with a 6-run first. Astros take the Red Sox 3-1 in 10 innings. And the Pirates, 3-game sweep of the Reds, they take it 1-0.
2: Hey, this is Rich Eisen. Coming up Monday, the NBA playoffs first round is in the books. The NFL, of course, we've got that covered. And the actor Laz Alonso from The Boys' final season on Amazon Prime is in studio. That's on Disney Plus, the ESPN app, and ESPN Radio.

0: Wow. You know, you might be right. We're just wrapping up April right now, and I wonder if you're right about that. And shows how much I know. If you would have asked me which is the National League East team that you're most worried about going into the year, I would have said it's the Braves, and it's not even close. I'd look at them right now because of just all the injuries that they suffered, all the starting pitching injuries that they suffered. Jurickson Profar being out for the year with a second PED violation. To me, like, I thought they were going to hit. I mean, it's bad. You brought up Sean Murphy coming back. What are they going to do with Sean Murphy and Drake Baldwin?
1: Well, Sean Murphy's going to be, he's going to take the majority. I'm saying like 60% of the catching games. He will be the catcher.
2: Right.
1: They value Drake Baldwin for his, what he does as a hitter. He will be the DH.
2: Okay.
1: He will be like a Cal Raleigh type catcher, except Sean Murphy's going to catch more games. I'm sure Jonah Heim, there'll be roster adjustment they're going to have to make with him,
2: right.
1: which I

0: No, they explained to him at the time he signed. Right.
1: Yep. Yep. Absolutely. And they're going to have to keep that third catcher. But I mean, it's just, I was just trying to underscore the point that like Drake Baldwin is a dude. My God.
0: He's a dude.
1: Wow. But to me, the most impressive thing is their rotation. I thought they were going to be in huge, huge trouble, starting pitching wise. And you look at like what Bryce Elder is doing, what Chris Sale is doing at this age. Reynaldo Lopez is putting up good numbers. I was concerned about him going into the year. And in the bullpen, like Raisel Iglesias goes down. Oh, no worries. Robert Suarez will take over the ninth inning. And you're right. I mean, Alex Anthopoulos is, to have all the injuries that you've suffered and to still have a roster that looks like this, where you're saying it might be one of the deepest Braves rosters of this era, that's quite impressive. And a credit to Walt Weiss too, man. Like, you know, that was among all the new managers, like probably that was the one that got the least bit of pop. Everybody thought that he'd just be an extension of Brian Snicker. And like, it's just been, he's been such a great asset. I love watching him. He's so fiery. I saw him tackle, obviously, Jorge Soler the other day. Like, he seems like a really good fit for that team.
0: When we're done, I'm going to tell you an off the record Walt Weiss story that you're going to absolutely love. And if we could somehow find a way to get it in print, it would be amazing. So last one for you, the Seattle Mariners, they're back to 500. They've righted the ship. What I've heard, you know, some conversation among executives is they're finding a common denominator between some of the teams got off to slow starts and the level of participation from their rosters in the WBC.
2: Oh, yeah.
0: I think we could count the Mariners among those. Raleigh, Julio Rodriguez, Josh Naylor all got off to tough starts. Man, they're pulling it together now. Cole Young has been the best second baseman in baseball so far this year. 9 defensive runs saved. That's more than double the next closest guy, who is Gleyber Torres at 4. He's been terrific. You know, Brendan Donovan's hurt. He'll come back. And eventually, Cole Emerson will be called up to the big leagues. I'm guessing sometime at the end of May, beginning of June, he gets some more experience. I think they're going to wind him running away with the American League West. The fact that no other team grabbed this division, I think that was an opportunity lost for teams like the Rangers.
1: Absolutely. I think, and you know me, like we've made a thing on this podcast about me vouching for the Mariners, but like I thought Yankees included, I thought they were the best team in the American League going into this year. I thought they were the most complete team. I don't think Mariners officials are fans of the WBC just because of the impact it's had on them. You've neglected to mention Andres Munoz in that too, by the way, how much in the ninth inning. And to me, and it's never one player, okay? And especially not with how the Mariners season has gone. But Julio Rodriguez, has his entire career, has struggled in the first half. He has struggled in April. I looked this up like right before coming on. First half OPS for Julio Rodriguez throughout his career, 733. All right. Career OPS at the end of April, 659. All right. And the one thought that I had going into the year was, if Julio Rodriguez could get off to a better start, the Mariners are going to take off. And over these last couple of weeks, we've seen it. Julio Rodriguez looks like Julio Rodriguez. Okay. And the fact that the Mariners are kind of in it with Raleigh not off to a good start, with Naylor getting off to a brutal start, and with Julio Rodriguez struggling the first 3 or so weeks. I mean, there's nobody like the Astros are a mess. The Angels are going to be bad. The A's are not there quite yet. The Rangers are very flawed. The Mariners are by far the best team in that division. I think they know it. I think they know that this is their time. This is the most, I'm going to say this is the most important season in Mariners history, I think.
0: Wow.
1: Coming off that loss in the ALCS, they have yet to reach the World Series. They have a team that's ready to, okay? And it's good to see them going because this is as good a chance as they're ever going to have.
0: Yeah, I agree with you. Right now, the Yankees and the Mariners are the two best teams in the American League. And we'll see if the Tigers get back. You know, we'll see if the Blue Jays, as they get players back from the injured list, if they wind up improving. All right, Alden, thanks for doing this.
2: Pleasure as always, Buster.
0: Kevin Gausman is in his 14th year in the majors, and over the last 7 seasons, he has a 3.33 ERA. He's 8 strikeouts away from 2000 in his career. Kevin, how you doing?
3: I'm good. How are you doing?
0: I'm doing well. So tell me what that would mean when you hit that number, 2000.
3: Yeah, I mean, I think obviously it's really cool. For me, it's a number I don't think I ever thought I would get to. I'll say that. You know, just from afar, like, you know, I remember getting to 1,000 thinking like, you know, wow, I can't believe I got to 1,000. And to have, you know, a chance to get to 2,000 is really cool. I think it just shows, you know, reminds me how old I am and that I've been doing this for a while. So, you know, I'll take that.
0: Yeah. And I don't know if you remember this. I remember talking to you in the weeks before you got drafted. You know, and so it's been so much fun to see your progression, through the big leagues. You know, you had some downs, you've had tons of ups. Now that you are where you are and you can look back on it, when you think about what changed in your career, how would you define that?
3: Man, a lot. A lot has changed. So many different deliveries, so many different arsenals. I mean, listen, I got drafted as a sinker baller, with a good curveball and, you know, and an okay slider, a good changeup at the time that was my split, but I didn't really know what I was doing with that pitch, for a long time and for a long time in the big leagues. Didn't necessarily know how good it was going to be. It was pretty hit or miss, you know, for a couple innings, it would look really good. And, you know, then I'd hang a couple and give up some home runs. Pitching in the AL East early in my career was tough. And, you know, I think I just didn't really, find my strengths until, you know, just further down in my career. You know, and it took kind of some different, people coming to me and talking about my stuff and, you know, took getting traded, you know, and being on a couple of different teams with, you know, some different, I guess analytical teams to kind of really, kind of unbox my full potential, I guess, and really just kind of hone in on like, what are my strengths? I've always known I have a really good fastball, but you know, where do I need to throw that fastball? And now I've kind of learned, you know, my command has gone up over the years, which has definitely made things a little bit easier. You know, just understanding my body and my delivery and, you know, so I wouldn't say it's one thing. It's been a mixture of a lot of different things, honestly.
0: So I'm going to ask you to sort through some of the voices that you've heard that helped you along the way and pick out someone as an example who is a sort of a crossroad presence in your career. And I'm assuming too, another thing that you guys all have to sort through is how to focus on the voices that are most important to you. Cause I remember when I saw you, when you were a young player in the Orioles camp, and I'm not going to say who I was with, but it was with a veteran pitcher who had finished his career, and I'm listening to it and I was like, man, he's throwing so much information at this young player. That to me, I'm assuming is part of your process.
3: Yeah, for sure. You know, and honestly, I can't imagine coming up nowadays because the information that we have now is 10 times more than when I first came up. You know, when I first came up, like our scouting reports were pretty simple. You know, and now they have everything you could imagine, you know, the information that they're giving these guys. And it's good, but it can also, overwhelm you at the same time. But, you know, for me, I think I just, it just took me a while to realize what makes me great, you know, and that was my ability to throw the ball up in the zone. But you know, when you're a sinker baller, early in your career and everyone's telling you to pitch down the zone, you know, like I was just listening to everybody else and, it really took me getting traded to Atlanta and having a pitching coach that I had before in Dave Wallace that kind of sat me down with Anthopoulos and everybody there in Atlanta. And kind of was like, we want you to pitch up in the zone a lot. Like, don't worry about pitching down in the zone. And it was kind of reverse of everything that I had heard up to that point, you know? And it was like, don't worry about your slider, throw your changeup or back then it was still called my changeup. You know, throw your changeup a lot. And I just remember thinking like, I don't know if this is going to work. and man, they were onto something. And, you know, the more that I've thrown that pitch, just the more it's gotten better and the more comfortable, and more understanding I have of it.
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